0: happens.
1: 18-year-old Jessie Van Rensselaer killed 8 people in the February 10th attack before taking her own life. And Parks Canada says staff at a national park in northern Nova Scotia killed a coyote Saturday after a visitor was bitten 2 days earlier. The federal agency says the visitor sustained minor injuries. In a social media post, the agency says staff are not certain they killed the same coyote involved in the incident reported from the McIntosh Brook area. This is the Canadian Press. In sports, the Professional Women's Hockey League is getting a huge boost on Canadian television this upcoming season. The league and the CBC announced that PWHL games will be shown on the broadcaster's long-running Hockey Night in Canada program. The network previously televised NHL games on the Saturday night broadcasts. Kawhi Leonard says he is ready to focus on basketball again now that he is back with the Toronto Raptors. The NBA star told reporters that he was a distraction for the last 70 days as a league investigation delayed his trade from the Los Angeles Clippers to Toronto. The league was investigating the Clippers and Leonard on allegations of salary cap circumvention. Leonard, who led Toronto to a title in 2019, was ultimately fined $700,000 US. Now the Los Angeles Clippers say forward Brandon Ingram is recuperating from a partially torn Achilles and won't be ready at the start of the season. The Clippers recently acquired Ingram from Toronto as part of the deal that sent Kawhi back to the Six. From the Canadian Press, I'm David Augustine.
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17: Get ready. It's time for another episode of Dating Deal Breakers here on the John Tesh Radio Program. Intelligence for your dating life, no matter how old you are. A brand new poll of thousands of adults finding that over 60% of daters have ended a relationship because of an ick, which is a trait that turns them off, of course. For example, 1 out of 7 men would break things off with somebody who wanted to share food on a first date. Wow. Nearly 1 in 6 men have stopped dating somebody because they were too into astrology. And one of the biggest dating turnoffs is being a know-it-all. Turns out nearly 20% of singles say they have ended a relationship because the person thought they knew everything. One more thing, 72% would critique a first date location if it didn't meet their standards.
2: Intelligence for your life.
17: And coming up, does driving slower make you safer when you're texting? Stand by.
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0: Well, it's the season of pumpkin spice, isn't it? But what exactly is pumpkin spice and why is it so popular? First, most pumpkin spice mixtures don't contain any pumpkin. This is according to Dr. Kantha from the Institute of Food Technologists. Instead, it's a combination of the spices used to flavor pumpkin pie, like ground cloves or allspice, mixed with cinnamon, nutmeg, and ginger. But a lot of pumpkin spice products don't contain any spices at all, just synthetic flavors. So why is pumpkin spice so popular, real or not? Because it triggers nostalgia, that's it. Dr. Schelke says just the tiniest whiff can trigger an emotional response in our brain, reminding us of childhood and triggering warm, fuzzy memories of holiday meals with family and friends. Pumpkin spice is also slightly addictive, since we usually get pumpkin spice mixed with sugar, like in lattes, cookies, and donuts. It trains our brain and body to remember how delicious the combination is. And then, the second we smell or even imagine it, our bodies have an anticipatory response and we start craving it. The more pumpkin spice we consume, the more we want. Wow, this is crazy, right?
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0: Because I gotta have faith. Ooh, I gotta have faith. 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
1: John Tesh here again with Gib Gerard, father of three kids, 13, mm-hmm. What are we at now? 13, 11, and almost 9?
2: Yeah, almost 9.
1: There we go.
2: A couple weeks away.
1: And on Wednesdays, they come here and they study piano, mm-hmm. not from me, but from a bona fide teacher. And it's pretty amazing to me, the kids this age, we're just watching that, how quickly they pick up stuff.
2: So
1: not only, not only reading, but just the ear training and stuff like mm-hmm. that. And now...
2: My daughter's ears better than mine now.
1: Oh, yeah. I mean, yes. Now we know that preschoolers have higher intelligence and better study skills. They score higher on tests if they're just given music education.
2: Oh, I mean, you've talked about this for so many... You had a foundation that put music into schools for this exact reason. It is so good for you. Look, not only is music beautiful, not only is it intrinsically fine on its own and a valuable thing for us to learn to be able to understand and play music, but it does. It supports you. Your math scores are better when you are good at music because you are practicing and practically employing the laws of mathematics in music. Everything about it, studying, all of it. All of the skills you learn in music translate to all of these other things. That's why there are so many, you know, people that have accomplished great stuff, and you find out later on, oh, they actually play, you know, concert level piano.
1: Yep.
2: They just don't lead with that.
1: Yeah. Was Secretary of State?
2: Condoleezza Rice is a concert pianist.
1: Yeah, it's a classically trained concert pianist.
2: And apparently a figure skater, isn't that right?
1: Yeah, I know. Yeah, exactly.
2: There you go.
1: I love it.
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1: From the National Newsroom of the Canadian Press, I'm David Augustine. Canadian health ministers are set to hold an emergency meeting to try and get more federal funding for health care. Provinces and territories are concerned the federal budget forecasts an end to some targeted health care funding and a reduction in the growth of the federal Canadian health transfer. Ontario Health Minister Sylvia Jones says the government needs to understand they are heading for a fiscal cliff. Prime Minister Mark Carney's government is set to release its budget later this fall. Foreign Affairs Minister Anita Anand says Canada will provide more than $863,000 in new funding for Ukraine. Anand is co-hosting a global conference in Toronto on the plight of Ukrainian children abducted by Russian officials. Ukrainian authorities say there are more than 20,000 records of possible unlawful deportations or forcible transfers of Ukrainian children to Russia or Russian-occupied territories. The Competition Bureau has launched an investigation into the use of minimum advertised pricing policies in the grocery sector. The watchdog says the pricing rules can prevent retailers from advertising their lowest prices. Keldon Bestert is an executive director of the Anti-Monopoly Project. He says suppliers may want a minimum advertised price for their products to protect their brand image, while retailers may seek guarantees that competitors won't be able to undercut them.
2: Suppliers will have an interest in keeping a sort of minimum price for their goods that can be advertised. And on the retailer side, often it takes the form of a price matching or desire to have the lowest price among other retailers.
1: The Competition Bureau gives the example of pasta with the minimum advertised price of $2.99. A discount grocer could sell it for $1.99, but couldn't advertise the deal, making it harder for shoppers to find and giving the store less incentive to offer deep discounts. Indigenous Services Minister Mandy Galmasti has been noncommittal when asked about criminalizing residential school denialism after a group linked with white nationalism reportedly staged a demonstration in the BC interior. She spoke today after the chief of Tecumloops Suwetmuc First Nation said a group of masked individuals dropped a banner from an overpass in Kamloops, questioning reports of human burials at the former sites of residential schools.
3: I acknowledge that the opposition is taking a position and trying to move something forward. That comes from them. And we have to be led by community to ensure that the decisions that we make is truly reflective of what they want to receive in terms of support.
1: The banner demonstration happened just days ahead of the National Day for Truth and Reconciliation, a day to honor the children who attended residential schools and to remember the ones who never came home. And heavy rainfall is in the forecast for parts of BC, with some areas expected up to 100 millimeters of rain. Environment Canada issued the warning for Metro Vancouver north of the Fraser River, Howe Sound, Western Vancouver Island, and the central BC coast. This is the Canadian Press. In sports, week 3 of the NFL season wraps up tonight as the Chicago Bears take on the Philadelphia Eagles. The 1-1 Bears are without starting quarterback Caleb Williams, who is out with a hamstring injury. Philadelphia is looking to extend its season-opening winning streak to 3 games. The New York Giants have acquired quarterback J.J. McCarthy from the Minnesota Vikings for a 2027 fifth-round pick. The Giants made the move days after Jackson Dart had surgery on his left knee that will sideline him for at least the rest of the regular season. Jameis Winston started and beat Tennessee on Sunday. The average time for a 9-inning Major League Baseball game has increased by nearly 4 minutes this season, reaching 2 hours and 42 minutes. This change follows the introduction of robot umpires. MLB said Monday that 61 seconds of the increase is due to the automated ball strike challenge system that allows players to appeal umpire decisions to a computer. From the Canadian Press, I'm David Augustine.
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11: 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It's intelligence for your life. My name is John Tesh, and one of the cheapest and easiest ways to enjoy a weekend is to travel locally. My wife and I do this, even to the nearest big city. But according to a report from MIT's Media Lab, people are spending less time exploring their own cities than they did pre-pandemic. Instead, they're sticking to their own neighborhoods and familiar spots. And since the pandemic, local museum, park, and coffee shop visits are way down. A study in the journal Nature Communications found even though these places opened back up years ago, people are still making fewer trips.
12: Intelligence for your life.
11: Fascinating piece coming up. Productivity experts say your brain has a golden hour when it works best. I'll tell you all about it next.
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0: Right, all you creative people, here's one more way to boost your creativity. Just reminisce about a past vacation. Why would we do this? Well, new research in the journal Tourism Management finds that mentally reliving past trips makes you more open to new ideas, just like when you were on your vacation. That's how that works.
1: This is 800 CJBQ.

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1: So somebody asked me, because they knew we did Intelligence for Your Life, Gib, and they said, hey, what do you think the most profitable food item sold in North America is? And I said, gosh, if Gib was here, he would know. But now we looked it up, and I checked with Gib, and he knows too, and I know this because I pay for it a lot. The most profitable food item sold in North America is pet food.
2: Oh, well, look,
1: because it doesn't matter if we're starving to death as humans, we'll buy the pet food.
2: When you have to tighten your belt, and I've seen this, we've it's in the studies, when we're headed to recession, when things are bad, when people lose their jobs, the one place they don't cut is the pet food.
1: That's right.
2: We have Uncle Vinny, who no matter what his life situation is,
1: it's been dire.
2: He will always buy the premium pet food for his dogs.
1: Right.
2: We have Leroy. We always, it's you know, whatever works for him, we're sticking with. I may switch to Spam and rice and you know, and stuff like that, but he's still getting the premium, you know, made in a kitchen somewhere by Michelin star chefs for dogs.
1: Do you remember when Vinny caught like the terrible like rash or whatever, like parasite or something from his dog?
2: Yes,
1: I'm sorry. I should not be laughing about this.
2: And before he bought himself anti-parasitic drugs, he went out and bought the good pet food.
1: We got to get Vinny on this show. We really do. You guys would love him.
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1: From the National Newsroom of the Canadian Press, I'm David Augustine. Just hours before his import bans on certain Canadian goods take effect, U.S. President Donald Trump says he thinks he can make a deal with Canada soon. He told reporters he thinks the Canadian side will contact him within the next 3 to 4 weeks, and the U.S. will win everything. The bans are the latest escalation of the trade war since negotiations between the two countries ended harshly last month. Canada is extending travel and immigration restrictions related to the Ebola outbreak in Africa for another 60 days until November 27th.
2: The decision affects people who are from or have visited Uganda, South Sudan, and the Democratic Republic of Congo. Immigration documents, including visas and travel authorizations, are suspended for people from all three countries. Foreign nationals who have been in the DRC in the last 21 days cannot board a flight to Canada, while those coming from South Sudan and Uganda must quarantine for 21 days. The same quarantine rule applies for Canadian citizens or permanent residents who have been in one of the affected countries. The measures put in place in May were just about to expire. Brenda Molina Navidad, The Canadian Press.
1: Manitoba Premier Wab Kanoo has increased the size of his cabinet by two. Carla Compton, who represents the Winnipeg riding of Tuxedo, will be the new minister in charge of accessibility. David Pankratz, the MLA for the Winnipeg riding of Waverly, will head up a portfolio focusing on helping first responders. Canoe says the new minister position for first responders comes in response to the worsening drug crisis.
3: The toxic drug crisis has made jobs that were already difficult even more challenging for police officers, for paramedics, for firefighters, for other peace officers. And now we need to make sure that we are there for them.
1: Pankratz says he will use his background as a firefighter and paramedic to make sure first responders have a voice at the cabinet table. Manitoba Progressive Conservative leader Abhi Khan says he is stepping down, leaving caucus, and continuing in the legislature as an independent. Khan says internal fighting drove his decision and that he would not compromise his principles to remain leader after about a year and a half in the role. The former CFL player and cabinet minister has faced declining support, while NDP Premier Wab Kanoo remains popular. Ontario Premier Doug Ford and Alberta Premier Danielle Smith were asked about the issue of separation at an energy event in Calgary today. Smith says things have improved dramatically since Prime Minister Mark Carney took office and hopes Albertans will vote in favor of staying in Canada.
4: For those who feel mad, I understand. I've talked to many business people when I'm trying to persuade them to vote for Remain. They say, nah, I'm just mad. I just want to send a message. Or others who think, oh, well, this will give you leverage. I say there is a better way. If you're mad or you want to give leverage, let's vote to continue working on this relationship.
1: Ford says the United Canada is a stronger Canada and the best way forward. This is the Canadian Press. In sports, the Toronto Maple Leafs open their NHL season tomorrow night, but they're not done with their roster overhaul. The team has acquired Kirill Marchenko in a trade with Columbus, and the player's agent says the skilled winger has signed a 6-year, $75 million U.S. contract extension. Going the other way is a package including young power forward Matthew Nyes. Aaron Judge hopes to rejoin the New York Yankees for the AL wildcard series against the Boston Red Sox. The superstar captain has been sidelined since September 16th with a strained right calf and received a platelet-poor plasma injection 5 days later. The best-of-three series starts tomorrow in New York. And Carlos Rodon of the New York Yankees says players are ready for a long lockout if MLB owners push for a salary cap. The current labor contract ends on December 1st, and an expected lockout would halt trades and free agent signings. MLB argues a cap is needed to reduce economic disparity, but players say low-payroll teams like Milwaukee and Tampa Bay have been successful. From the Canadian Press, I'm David Augustine.
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12: My name is John Tesh. It's Intelligence for Your Life. 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Get it? Works for me. And if you do see the scale inching upward, you can do something about it quickly. It's Intelligence for Your Waistline.
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0: All right, intelligent people, have your kids stopped calling you mom or dad and started calling you bruh? You're not alone. Today, bruh isn't just slang. It's a whole mood. It can mean frustration, disbelief, or excitement. According to linguist Amanda Brennan, it's Gen Alpha's version of a period. They use bruh as punctuation to clarify the emotion of what they're saying, and it can mean anything depending on how it's said. But bruh isn't new. In fact, it's centuries old. It's a shortened version of brother, and linguists trace it all the way back to the 1500s. It evolved from bro to bruh, and even brer, as in Brer Rabbit from African-American folklore. But bruh became mainstream thanks to TikTok. It's the internet's way of doing what language always does, reinventing old words with modern swagger. So next time you hear bruh from across the house, just know it's historical. My dad would not be in on this.
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0: All right, here's some good news. Apparently, it's official. We can go ahead and have a cheat day because science says it's okay. A new study in the Journal of Consumer Psychology finding that having a cheat day increases morale and willpower, meaning people were actually better able to stick to their diets when they had a cheat day. The study compared two groups of people. Some had a cheat day every week and some didn't. At the end of the study, they found that both groups lost the same amount of weight. So if you want to cheat on your diet one day a week, science says, hey, go for it.
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1: I don't know about you, Gib. Actually, I do know about you because we both work out, and so we have aches and pains.
2: All the time.
1: All the time. And you have to get yourself into weird... You know, I just actually, prior to doing the show today, I was in the pool with your three kids, mm-hmm. and I'm like... Wait a second, I have to do this motion and that motion.
2: Oh, yeah.
1: Even when I go to the gym, I don't do any of those motions. And so, yeah, I can feel I'm going to have the aches and pains tonight. So apparently you can get rid of them by giving yourself, and I've never done this because I can't reach my feet, a five-minute foot massage. The University of Miami saying massaging the soles of your feet and toes prompts the body to release pain-killing endorphins.
2: Yeah. There's why reflexology works. You know, yeah, you go to the foot massage places, and they know exactly where to push to deal with your aches and pains. It gets into your nervous system. The bottoms of our feet are a sensory organ. They're meant to feel the ground, to give our brain information about what we're doing and where we're going. So it makes sense that it works. I rubbing my own feet is one thing, but you can get yourself those like little roller things that you put, like you just be watching TV and it just rotates and it'll massage your feet for you.
1: Yeah.
2: I recommend those. You have one. I don't think you even use it. Have one downstairs in your like computer nook. And sometimes I'll just sit in there and get my foot rubbed.
1: Oh, there's a roller down in there?
2: There is. It's amazing.
1: Oh, my gosh. What else is there? Is there a bow? I'm looking for a bow and arrow. Is that in there?
2: I'm sure you have a crossbow down there as well.
1: If you have aches and pains, it's keeping you up at night. Just give yourself a 5-minute foot massage. I love it.
0: This is 800. 800-

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1: From the National Newsroom of the Canadian Press, I'm David Augustine. The clock is ticking down as import bans on certain Canadian goods take effect, with the U.S. president saying he thinks he can make a trade deal with Canada in the coming weeks. Canadian Press reporter Hannah Stoles reports on what the president told reporters in the Oval Office today.
2: U.S. President Donald Trump says he thinks Canada will contact him in the next 3 to 4 weeks, apologize, and then make what he calls a fair deal.
1: Trump's bans, which affect some alcoholic drinks, dairy byproducts, and motorcycles, among other goods, are set to begin just after midnight. It's the latest escalation of the trade war since negotiations between the two countries ended last month. Foreign Affairs Minister Anita Anand is promising more funding to support Ukrainians who make it home after being abducted by Russia. Anand says Canada is providing $863,000 in new funding to support civil society groups in Ukraine that help return children and families. She says Canada has used artificial intelligence technology to trace the whereabouts of Ukrainian children and prisoners of war. Officials in Ukraine say Russia has abducted 20,000 Ukrainian children, and more than 2,500 of them have since returned. A man charged in connection with the 2023 assassination of Hardeep Singh Nijjar in British Columbia has been added to the Federal Bureau of Investigation's 10 most wanted list.
3: The FBI is offering a reward of up to $1 million U.S. for information leading to the capture of Satinderjeet Singh. The man, also known as Goldie Brar, was charged in July with ordering the killing of the Sikh activist outside a temple in Surrey, B.C. The FBI says Singh is part of the Bishnoi Enterprise and allegedly served as its North American leader. He's based in the U.S. but is also known to frequent Western Canada. Brenda Molina Navidad, The Canadian Press.
1: In the U.S., well, there are just 88 days until Christmas, but who's counting? And retailers are starting to gear up for the holiday shopping season. Adobe Analytics is forecasting shoppers will spend even more this November and December than they did last year. Lead Insights analyst Vivek Pandya says Adobe predicts shoppers will spend $275 billion online this year, up 6.7% compared to last year.
4: We're going to see discounts averaging about 19 to 22% in early November. And then we're expecting the discounts to get as deep as 30% as we get into Thanksgiving week.
1: Adobe says Cyber Monday is expected to set a new milestone for U.S. e-commerce, with consumers spending over $15 billion online in a single day. And some parts of the U.S. Northeast are in for another day of rain and potential coastal flooding from a major storm system. The powerful nor'easter saw tidal surges swamp low-lying neighborhoods in New Jersey, while wind gusts toppled trees on New York's Long Island. The storm also damaged homes and brought down utility poles, knocking out power to tens of thousands. This is the Canadian Press. In sports, the Philadelphia Eagles look to remain perfect as they close out week 3 of the NFL season with a game against the Bears in Chicago. The Bears are without quarterback Caleb Williams, who injured his hamstring last week. In his place, Case Keenum is expected to make his first start under center since 2023. According to coach Jim Harbaugh of the New York Giants, linebacker Brian Burns is expected to miss the rest of the season with a torn ACL in his right knee. It is the second consecutive game the Giants have lost one of their most important players. Quarterback Jackson Dart injured his left knee in week 2 at the Los Angeles Rams game. And Italy stormed to a dominant 4-1 win at Turkey in the Nations League in the Azzurri's second match under Roberto Mancini. It was a much-needed return to form for the sagging soccer power, which opened the competition with a 2-0 loss to Belgium on Friday. Italy is looking to turn its fortunes around after failing to qualify for a third consecutive World Cup. From the Canadian Press, I'm David Augustine.
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12: Welcome to John Tesh Radio Show. It's intelligence for your life, and we now know the ideal amount of vacation that leads to a longer life. Because having the opportunity to relax and de-stress, plus see new places and try new things, can help you live longer. And a study has found, to put it simply, the more vacation you take, the better. According to a 40-year study in the Journal of Nutrition, Health, and Aging, people who took 3 weeks vacation or more in a year had lower rates of death compared to those who had less vacation time. The study found that people with less vacation time worked more and slept less than those who could take more vacation. And the stress from too much work without a break, well, it overruled any benefit from taking only a few days off. Now, another study from Syracuse confirmed why a vacation will add years to our life. It's really good for our heart. The researchers actually saw a reduction in the risk of cardiovascular disease the more vacations a person took.
13: Now that's intelligence for your life.
12: And just ahead, this will be a conversation starter for you next time you're around the campfire. Campfires aren't just cozy. They might help heal your mind, too. I'll tell you about campfire therapy next.
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0: All right, parents, grandparents, here are a few suggestions. There are a few classic parenting phrases that we've all said out of habit, but experts say they could be doing more harm than good. So consider these ideas from child psychologist Reem Rohuda. The first one is, because I said so. Now, it might get your kid to stop for now, but it shuts down communication. A better option, say, I know you don't like this. I'll explain why this is happening, and then we're going to move forward. This acknowledges their feelings, sets a boundary, and reinforces your leadership in a calm way. Another phrase we're supposed to skip, threats like, if you don't listen, you can't have fill in the blank. You can't have a sleepover or your Xbox or whatever your child values. Try this instead, says our expert. When you're ready to listen, we can do fill in the blank. That gives kids agency without giving up structure. You're not limiting them. You're removing the power struggle. One more. If you catch yourself saying, you're fine when your kid is upset, swap that for, I see you're upset. Let's talk about it. Because dismissing your kid's feelings makes them feel unheard and less likely to cooperate. But when your child feels heard, they will likely calm down faster and trust you more.
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0: All right, my intelligent friends, here's a weird way to maintain your balance. You press the tip of your tongue against the back of your front teeth. This comes from a study published in the journal Somatosensory and Motor Research. What does the position of our tongue have to do with our balance? Well, it engages jaw muscles that activate your postural control system. It makes your body more effective at staying steady, even on slippery and uneven surfaces. Again, you press the tip of your tongue against the back of your front teeth to maintain your balance.
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1: All right, Gib, just to prove that we study everything, or we have friends who do this, the latest thing is about love. And we now know that, there's been research out there, right, that we hear birds chirping and stuff, and we fall in love. And stuff. Now, apparently, when you fall in love, your next sip of water is going to taste like 80% sweeter.
2: Oh, I mean,
1: sweet water.
2: Look, this is
1: great. Ah, the sweet water.
2: This is great if you have a sweet tooth, you just fall in love and drink more water. But I love that we're learning.
1: That could be expensive. Just have the water, tap water, please.
2: So sweet. But this is that thing where the scientists are figuring out what the poets have known for decades, for millennia. Right? The poets have already told us that when we're in love, everything is brighter. The moon hits your eye like a big pizza pie.
1: Okay.
2: All of that is better all right. When you're in love. So now we know why.
1: Well, let me know if the poets know this. We now know that 1 in 3 women say love handles on a man are very attractive.
2: Lies.
1: Lies.
2: They're saying that they're saying that to lull you into a false sense of security. Go. Next time there's a new Magic Mike out, find out how much they like love handles.
1: Next time? Is there going to be a next time?
2: There's always a next time.
1: I pray there's not a next time for Magic Mike. Oh, well. Thank you.
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1: From the National Newsroom of the Canadian Press, I'm David Augustine. Fresh U.S. import bans on selected Canadian products are set to take effect just after midnight Tuesday, as President Donald Trump says he still expects a trade agreement within weeks. The restrictions cover some alcoholic beverages, dairy byproducts, and motorcycles following the collapse of bilateral negotiations in August. Ottawa says protecting Canadian workers and diversifying trade remain priorities, while Washington maintains there is no urgency to restart talks. The broader dispute already includes 50% U.S. tariffs on various Canadian goods, retaliatory Canadian measures, and new American procurement restrictions targeting Canadian products. Abhi Khan, the leader of Manitoba's opposition Progressive Conservatives, says he's stepping down from the top job, quitting caucus, and will sit as an independent. Khan says he is leaving effective on Tuesday. He says internal division and fighting has taken an intolerable toll.
2: I will not spend the next chapter fighting my own party, my own caucus, when I came here to fight NDP.
1: A caucus confidence vote took place over the weekend, where Khan says he received 13 votes for him to remain and 6 against, with one person absent. Health ministers from across Canada will hold an emergency meeting tomorrow, warning provinces face a fiscal cliff if expiring federal health agreements are not renewed. Ontario Health Minister Sylvia Jones says provinces need clarity on whether Ottawa will continue funding home care, community care, mental health, and addiction services. The 2023 federal budget pledged $200 billion over 10 years, including $4.8 billion for targeted programs scheduled to end in 2027. The Canada Health Transfer is also set to return to a minimum annual growth rate of 3% nationally as of 2027-28. David Williams, Vice President of Economics with the Business Council of BC, says provincial spending has been out of control since 2021. He says that whoever forms government needs to get that spending under control.
3: Whichever government, whichever party forms government, that's where they're going to have to focus their attention to get their spending growth under control. Debt servicing, health, and the child welfare budget, that's where the spending growth has been the greatest.
1: When questioned about the $13.8 billion deficit that David Eby's NDP government accumulated while in power, Eby and interim Conservative leader Lauren Dirksen said their plans to grow the economy would help trim the shortfall. In the U.S., as the Department of Transportation made its pitch for billions in funding for upgrades to the nation's aging aircraft control system, FAA Administrator Brian Bedford was put on the spot about Boeing's latest glitch discovered in the 737 Boeing MAX 10's landing program. Bedford said the glitch surfaced during an upgrade.
4: The Boeing software that we're talking about is version 13, meaning there were previous versions of it that have continued to be modified. We did certify it. It fixed a known bug on the vertical navigation system, unexpectedly introduced a new bug.
1: FAA certification for the line has been delayed. This is the Canadian Press. In sports, the Maple Leafs have added another skilled forward to their roster. Toronto has acquired winger Kirill Marchenko from the Columbus Blue Jackets and signed him to a 6-year, $75 million U.S. contract. The deal also brings goalie Elvis Merzlikins and winger Miles Wood to Toronto, while the Leafs send power forward Matthew Nyes, veteran center Steven Lorenz, and defenseman Emile Andre, and a second-round pick the other way. Kawhi Leonard says he's focused on the future now that he's once again a member of the Toronto Raptors. The team officially reacquired the NBA star in a trade from the Los Angeles Clippers earlier this month, but the deal was paused for much of the summer due to a league investigation into potential salary cap circumvention. And LeBron James says he's excited to start his 24th season in the NBA. The 41-year-old will spend the campaign in Philadelphia with his close friend Tyrese Maxey. He says he didn't leave his family behind in California to lose in the second round. From the Canadian Press, I'm David Augustine.
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1: From the National Newsroom of the Canadian Press, I'm David Augustine. U.S. President Donald Trump has escalated the trade dispute with Canada as previously announced bans on selected Canadian imports took effect Tuesday. The restrictions cover some alcoholic beverages, dairy byproducts, motorcycles, and other goods, marking another deterioration in relations between Ottawa and Washington. Trump said Monday he believes the trade agreement could still be reached within weeks, despite repeating complaints about Canada's treatment of the U.S. Canada-U.S. Trade Minister Dominic LeBlanc's office says Ottawa remains focused on protecting Canadian workers, farmers, families, and businesses from measures it calls unjustified. Foreign Affairs Minister Anita Anand is co-hosting a global conference in Toronto on the plight of Ukrainian children abducted by Russian officials. Anand announced yesterday that Canada is providing more than $863,000 in new funding for Ukraine. She said Canada has used artificial intelligence technology to trace the whereabouts of Ukrainian children and prisoners of war.
2: We need to be able to use artificial intelligence and new technologies for good. And in this case, to trace the whereabouts of Ukrainian children, to return them from their families in circumstances where they cannot defend and speak up for themselves.
1: Anand announced the funding in Toronto at a conference where Ukrainian youth and a former prisoner of war have shared harrowing stories of Russian captivity. Advocates are in Ottawa urging the federal government to launch an inquiry into provincial laws that they say are harming transgender people through increased harassment, bullying, and mental health pressures in Canada. Saskatchewan and Alberta require parental consent for students under 16 to change names or pronouns at school, while Alberta also restricts transgender participation in female sports and gender-affirming care for youth. LGBTQ plus advocates say Parliament should hear directly from people affected by the measures. Premiers Danielle Smith and Scott Moe defend the laws as protecting parental rights, safety, and youth. RCMP Commissioner Mike Duhame says in a recent letter that information about firearms used in the mass shooting in Tumbler Ridge, BC, will stay under wraps for now. Canadian Press reporter Brenda Molina Navidad says that's because it's still part of an active investigation.
3: The September 23rd letter to Police Souvienne and four other groups echoes a statement earlier this month from an RCMP spokesperson about the February shootings at a home and school in the small BC community. The groups had said that students, parents, teachers, and communities deserve verified information that could help address failures in gun control law or its enforcement before another shooting happens.
1: 18-year-old Jesse Van Rootselaar killed eight people in the February 10th attack before taking her own life. And the health authority in PEI warns someone gained unauthorized access to personal information affecting up to 234,000 people. Health PEI did not name the company, but says the file was created in 2011 and contained information like names, birthdays, personal health numbers, and details about Medicare eligibility. This is the Canadian Press. In sports, Canada's Shai Gilgeous-Alexander says he isn't thinking about winning the NBA's MVP award yet again as a new season begins. The Oklahoma City Thunder star took the honor for a second year in a row after averaging 31.1 points last season. Only three players in NBA history have won the award 3 years in a row: Larry Bird, Bill Russell, and Wilt Chamberlain. Major League Baseball has reached out to the U.S. government about staging a game in western Wyoming's Grand Teton National Park. A White House official says the league asked the administration about the possibility, but the National Park Service has not granted any permits. And the NFL has asked the United States Department of Homeland Security to take down a video on social media showing highlights of Hall of Fame safety Brian Dawkins in reference to a potential caravan of immigrants approaching the U.S. border. The video shows Dawkins' pregame walkout as he chants, "The time has come," followed by a series of big hits. The DHS post includes the caption, "Our time has come." From the Canadian Press, I'm David Augustine.
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1: From the National Newsroom of the Canadian Press, I'm Karen Rebo. The next phase of Donald Trump's trade war on Canada took effect overnight. The U.S. president escalated his economic assault through outright bans on certain incoming Canadian goods, including some alcoholic drinks, dairy byproducts, molasses, and motorcycles. While the trade restrictions on Canadian goods are unlikely to significantly affect Canadian economic growth in the near term, they could prove devastating for the affected industries and marked the latest fracture in our trade relationship. When asked about the bans Monday, U.S. President Trump repeated his claim that Canada treats the U.S. badly.
2: The problem is that they've treated the United States very unfairly. They have been one of the worst countries in the entire world. You know, we get along with China, we get along with the people, and we make good deals, but Canada's been really very difficult to deal with, actually.
1: Trump expects Canada to return to the negotiating table in the coming weeks with an apology, and he says that the U.S. is going to win everything. U.S. tariffs on the Canadian steel industry are admittedly a factor in Monday's announcement by Stelco Holdings about production changes. Stelco says it will be laying off hundreds of workers as it indefinitely idles finishing operations at its Hamilton, Ontario plant. Up to 500 employees could be affected across its Hamilton and Lake Erie facilities as demand shrinks for its cold rolled and galvanized steel. Parent company Cleveland-Cliffs says overall steel tonnage will not be reduced, but Stelco plans to concentrate production at its Lake Erie operation in Nanticoke while changing its product mix. Former Prime Minister of the United Kingdom, David Cameron, says he would not compare Britain's separation from the European Union to Alberta's independence debate. Speaking at an energy leadership conference in Calgary Monday, Cameron said Alberta's debate is uniquely considering the future of the country.
3: Brexit was about whether we wanted to stay in a trade association with an element of political union. I mean, Canada is not a trade association with an element of political union. Canada is an amazing country with an incredible history.
1: Alberta Premier Danielle Smith responded to Cameron's comments, saying she believes the EU didn't work as hard to allay Britain's concerns as Canada has for Alberta. Manitoba's opposition Progressive Conservatives find themselves in the unusual spot of looking for a leader on the first day of the fall legislative session Tuesday. Abhi Khan announced his resignation Monday, saying he's quitting not only as leader, but he'll also leave the caucus entirely and sit as an independent. He says internal division and fighting has taken an intolerable toll.
4: I will not spend the next chapter fighting my own party, my own caucus, when I came here to fight the NDP.
1: This is the Canadian Press. In sports, in Monday night NFL football, it turns out the third-string quarterback for the Chicago Bears is pretty good, too. Case Keenum passed for two touchdowns in his first start in almost 3 years, and the Chicago Bears shut down the Philadelphia Eagles 27-7. The Toronto Maple Leafs acquired winger Kirill Marchenko from the Columbus Blue Jackets in a blockbuster trade Monday, then signed the 26-year-old to a 6-year, $75 million contract. Reports say goalie Elvis Merzlikins and winger Miles Wood are also joining Toronto, while Matthew Nyes, Steven Lorenz, Emile Andre head to Columbus. A new season for the NHL kicks off tonight with the Carolina Hurricanes raising their championship banner before taking on the Florida Panthers. Four Canadian teams are also in action, starting with number one draft pick Gavin McKenna and the Toronto Maple Leafs, hosting a Montreal Canadiens team that made it to the Eastern Conference Final last season. From the Canadian Press, I'm Karen Rebo.
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4: Did you know that amphibians can live in both land and water? 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
1: From the National Newsroom of the Canadian Press, I'm Karen Rebo. The next phase of Donald Trump's trade war on Canada is now in effect this morning. The U.S. president escalated his economic assault by implementing outright bans on certain incoming Canadian goods, including some alcoholic drinks, dairy byproducts, and motorcycles. When asked about the bans Monday, Trump repeated his claim that Canada treats the U.S. badly. He says he expects Canada to return to the negotiating table, though, in the coming weeks with an apology, and he says the U.S. is going to win everything. Canada-U.S. Trade Minister Dominic LeBlanc's office said Monday its top priority remains protecting and supporting Canadian workers, farmers, families, and businesses from what he called these unjustified actions. Ontario Premier Doug Ford agrees with Premier Danielle Smith on the issue of Alberta separating from Canada. The two leaders shared a stage at an energy conference in Calgary Monday, and Ford offered some simple advice.
2: I'm going to keep this real, real short. Folks, united we stand, divided we fall. We need to be a united country. We need to stand together, and we're so much stronger.
1: As for Smith, she told the audience Alberta's relationship with the federal government has improved since Prime Minister Mark Carney came along, and she encourages Albertans to stay in Canada and work toward the future. Albertans will vote in a referendum next month on whether to stay in the country or hold a second binding referendum on leaving. Family members of the victims killed over the weekend in a helicopter crash southeast of Montreal said their loved ones were celebrating a family birthday. Victims of the crash in St. Brigitte d'Iberville were radio host Gabriel Jasmine, his mother-in-law Chantal Raymond, brother-in-law Luca Perrault, and pilot Suzanne Jutra. Jasmine's partner, Océane Perrault, says on social media, the flight was meant to celebrate her mother's birthday. She lost her mother, her partner, and her brother. Provincial police, the Transportation Safety Board, and Quebec's coroner are all investigating this crash. Transport Minister Stephen McKinnon says his department will appoint an observer to follow the ongoing investigation closely. Authorities in Arizona are looking into the possibility of a new ransom note related to the disappearance of Nancy Guthrie nearly 8 months after she went missing from her home outside Tucson. The Pima County Sheriff's Department and the FBI Guthrie Task Force say they were recently made aware of the note, as well as social media comments related to it. Investigators are working to determine its credibility, and they have not released details on how they found the note or what was in it. In July, authorities released two ransom notes initially sent to a Tucson TV station days after the elderly mother of Today Show host Savannah Guthrie went missing on February 1st. This is the Canadian Press. In sports, the puck drops on a new NHL season tonight. 5 games on the opening night schedule, including a pair of all-Canadian matchups. Number one draft pick Gavin McKenna is set to play his first regular season contest when his Toronto Maple Leafs host the Montreal Canadiens. Later, Connor McDavid and the Oilers will host the rebuilding Vancouver Canucks in Edmonton. The Leafs open their season tonight just hours after a blockbuster trade. Toronto acquired skilled winger Kirill Marchenko from the Columbus Blue Jackets yesterday and signed him to a 6-year, $75 million contract. The deal also brings goalie Elvis Merzlikins and winger Miles Wood to Toronto, while Columbus will get power forward Matthew Nyes, center Steven Lorenz, defenseman Emile Andre, and a second-round draft pick. The Major League Baseball playoffs get underway today, with 4 wild-card best-of-3 series going. From the Canadian Press, I'm Karen Rebo.
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1: From the National Newsroom of the Canadian Press, I'm Karen Rebo. The next phase of Donald Trump's trade war on Canada took effect overnight. The U.S. president escalated his economic assault with new outright bans on certain incoming Canadian goods, including some alcoholic drinks, dairy byproducts, and motorcycles. While the trade restrictions on Canadian goods are unlikely to significantly affect Canadian economic growth in the near term, they could prove devastating for the affected industries and marked the latest fracture in our trade relationship. When asked about the bans against America's greatest ally yesterday, Trump said,
2: "Well, they want to have a deal with us. They call us all the time. The problem is that they've treated the United States very unfairly. They have been one of the worst countries in the entire world."
1: He added he's expecting Canada will return to the negotiating table in a few weeks with an apology and that the U.S. is going to win everything. Prime Minister Mark Carney is in Vancouver today, where he is set to make a major announcement related to the energy industry. According to his official itinerary, Carney will also make an announcement at a later event related to ocean protection. His BC visit comes as his Liberal government faces criticism from environmentalists for its sweeping economic and labor bill tabled last week. The Building Canada Strong Act would streamline project approvals for large industrial projects. Green Party leader Elizabeth May calls Bill C-39 a monster that can bulldoze over species at risk. Ontario Premier Doug Ford says Albertans need to stay in the Confederation fold. Ford and Alberta Premier Danielle Smith shared a stage yesterday as they discussed the economy and energy policy at an industry conference in Calgary. Both were asked whether separatist debates in Quebec and Alberta are helping or hurting Canada as our country tries to build the economy and develop its resources. Smith repeated her assertions that anger and estrangement had been building for years due to federal policies she said had undercut Alberta's ability to develop its oil and gas.
3: I'm very pleased to see that the Prime Minister recognized just how damaging it was to national unity and is prepared to work with us on making some of those changes. So there's work that needs to be done. We're not going to agree on 100% of things, but if we can agree on the big things and show that that things have really changed from where they were 18 months ago, I'm confident that we can bring our fellow Albertans along with us.
1: On October 19th, Albertans will vote in a referendum on whether to stay in Canada or whether it's time to hold a second binding referendum on leaving. And his longtime agent confirms to ABC News that actor Dennis Haskins has died. He was most famous for playing Mr. Belding on Saved by the Bell.
4: Hey, what is going on here?
1: His agent says everyone loved Mr. Belding, and those who got to know Dennis loved him even more. He was 75. An official cause of death has not been confirmed. This is the Canadian Press. In sports, in Monday night NFL football, it turns out the third-string quarterback for the Chicago Bears is pretty good, too. Case Keenum passed for 2 touchdowns in his first start in almost 3 years, and the Chicago Bears shut down the Philadelphia Eagles 27-7. The Toronto Maple Leafs acquired winger Kirill Marchenko from the Columbus Blue Jackets in a blockbuster trade Monday, then signed the 26-year-old to a 6-year, $75 million contract. Reports say goalie Elvis Merzlikins and winger Miles Wood are also joining Toronto, while Matthew Nyes, Steven Lorenz, Emile Andre head to Columbus. A new season for the NHL kicks off tonight with the Carolina Hurricanes raising their championship banner before taking on the Florida Panthers. 4 Canadian teams are also in action, starting with number one draft pick Gavin McKenna and the Toronto Maple Leafs hosting a Montreal Canadiens team that made it to the Eastern Conference Final last season. From the Canadian Press, I'm Karen Rebo.
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I woke last night to the sound of thunder. How far off, I sat and wondered. Started humming a song from 1962. And it's funny how the night moves.

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1: From the National Newsroom of the Canadian Press, I'm Karen Rebo. U.S. President Donald Trump thinks he can make a trade deal with Canada in the coming weeks. In the Oval Office yesterday, Trump was predicting the Canadian team will contact him in the next 3 or 4 weeks, apologize, and then agree to what he calls a fair deal. Canadian Press reporter Brenda Molina Navidad has more.
2: Trump made the remarks before his bans on some alcoholic drinks, dairy byproducts, and other Canadian goods took effect just after midnight. It's the latest escalation of the trade war since negotiations ended last month. Trump has since hit some Canadian goods with 50% tariffs, removed others from U.S. federal procurement, and signed an executive order to rename Lake Ontario as Lake America.
1: Canada U.S. Trade Minister Dominic LeBlanc's office says the top priority remains protecting and supporting Canadian workers, farmers, families, and businesses from these unjustified actions. U.S. tariffs on the Canadian steel industry are admittedly a factor in Monday's announcement by Stelco Holdings about production changes. Stelco said it will be laying off hundreds of workers as it indefinitely idles finishing operations at its Hamilton, Ontario plant. Up to 500 employees could be affected across its Hamilton and Lake Erie facilities as demand shrinks for its cold, rolled, and galvanized steel. Parent company Cleveland-Cliffs says overall steel tonnage will not be reduced, but it will concentrate production at its Nanticoke operation while changing its product mix. Prime Minister Mark Carney's in Vancouver today, where he is set to make a major announcement related to the energy industry and later about ocean protection. Now, his Liberal government is flying high in the polls, but politics watchers say its latest sweeping economic bill could generate public opposition and a way for opposition parties to gain ground.
3: Bill C-39, known as the Building Canada Strong Act, proposes changes to industrial, environmental, and labor laws, including how Ottawa can intervene in strikes. Both the Conservatives and NDP say they plan to advocate for workers as the legislation moves through Parliament. Pollster Sachi Curl says the two opposition parties are likely to compete for support from union voters. She says the NDP may have an opportunity with the bill as some progressive voters reconsider their options after supporting Prime Minister Mark Carney last year. The legislation also includes measures aimed at speeding up major projects across the country. David Augustine, The Canadian Press.
1: Ontario Premier Doug Ford is urging Albertans to vote to stay in Canada. Ford and Alberta Premier Danielle Smith shared a stage yesterday as they discussed the economy and energy policy at an industry conference in Calgary. Ford told the audience the country needs to stay united.
4: I love Albertans, and we're always going to stick together, and we're always going to be there to support you.
1: Smith says she'll vote to remain in Canada, though critics say she's using the referendum to manage separatist pressure within her party. This is the Canadian Press. In sports, the puck drops on a new NHL season tonight. 5 games on the opening night schedule, including a pair of all-Canadian matchups. Number one draft pick Gavin McKenna is set to play his first regular season contest when his Toronto Maple Leafs host the Montreal Canadiens. Later, Connor McDavid and the Oilers will host the rebuilding Vancouver Canucks in Edmonton. The Leafs open their season tonight just hours after a blockbuster trade. Toronto acquired skilled winger Kirill Marchenko from the Columbus Blue Jackets yesterday and signed to a 6-year, $75 million contract. The deal also brings goalie Elvis Merzlikins and winger Miles Wood to Toronto, while Columbus will get power forward Matthew Nyes, center Steven Lorenz, defenseman Emile Andre, and a second-round draft pick. The Major League Baseball playoffs get underway today, with 4 wild-card best-of-3 series going. From the Canadian Press, I'm Karen Rebo.
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Good morning. A pretty nice day. A mix of sun and cloud. A high of 21 expected. Right now, it's 14. I'm Melina Cameron with your CJBQ News Update. Here's what's making news. The next phase of Donald Trump's trade war on Canada took effect overnight. The U.S. president escalated his economic assault with new outright bans on certain Canadian imports, including some alcoholic drinks, dairy byproducts, and motorcycles. While the trade restrictions on Canadian goods are unlikely to significantly affect Canadian economic growth in the near term, they could prove devastating for the affected industries and mark the latest fracture in our trade relationship. Asked about the bans Monday, Trump repeated his claim that Canada treats the U.S. badly. He added he expects Canada will return to the negotiating table in the coming weeks with an apology and that the U.S. is going to, quote, win everything. Belleville's Homelessness Task Force has submitted its findings regarding homelessness in the city. The 37-page document is a comprehensive breakdown, both of the group's findings and their 10-point recommendation for how to address homelessness in Belleville. The task force identified five core issues driving the homelessness problem in that area. A lack of supportive and transitional housing was identified as the most urgent part to tackle, with only 21 beds available in local emergency shelters and nearly 250 people listed as needing shelter. A 10-point call to action was included in the report, with steps that include accelerating the development of supportive housing projects, expanding emergency shelter measures, and expanding access to low-barrier integrated services to help get people off the streets quickly. Belleville City Council wants the province to foot the bill for local doctor recruitment. In a unanimous 9-0 recorded vote Monday, council approved a motion from Councillor Paul Carr calling on the Ministry of Health to reimburse municipal funds spent on primary care. Carr argued the city's recruitment efforts have outpaced the Hastings Prince Edward Ontario Health Team, and while he supports local health care, he believes taxpayers shouldn't fund a program the province has committed to backing. Mayor Neil Ellis will now pen a letter to the health minister with copies to local MPPs Tyler Alsop and Rick Brzee, along with a staff report from the previous council meeting. And Belleville City Council's approved a nearly $3.7 million tender to kickstart the redevelopment of the old fairgrounds in the city's West End. Yesterday, council accepted the lowest bid from Quinty West-based DeVries Site Services. To fund the project, the 2026 capital budget will be amended to add $1.2 million. The project will build two access roads and install water and sewer infrastructure at Bridge Street West, paving the way for high-density housing, a new fire station, and potential parkland. Three former school properties in Belleville have officially been declared surplus land by the Hastings and Prince Edward District School Board. They're Quinty Secondary School on College Street, Queen Victoria School on Pine, and Sir Winston Churchill School on McDonald Avenue. School board leaders emphasized that offloading redundant properties ensures funding stays focused directly inside active classrooms rather than maintaining empty buildings, which costs hundreds of thousands of dollars annually. Under provincial guidelines, public agencies like municipalities and housing authorities will receive first right of refusal to acquire the lands. Ontario Premier Doug Ford is urging Albertans to vote to stay in Canada. Ford and Alberta Premier Danielle Smith shared a stage yesterday as they discussed the economy and energy policy.

0: at an industry conference in Calgary. Ford told the audience the country needs to stay united.
1: I love Albertans, and we're always going to stick together, and we're always going to be there to support you.
0: Albertans will vote in a referendum next month on whether to stay in Canada or hold a second binding referendum on leaving. And that's news. In sports, the NHL season begins tonight. The Montreal Canadiens travel to Toronto to face the Maple Leafs. The Vancouver Canucks are in Edmonton to face the Oilers. And the Leafs are coming off a day where they made a blockbuster trade. The deal saw them acquire forward Kirill Marchenko, goaltender Elvis Merzlikins, and forward Miles Wood in exchange for Matthew Nyes, Steven Lorenz, Emil Andre, and a second rounder. Hockey Canada has announced the 48 players invited to a women's team selection camp in Quebec City in October. Picton's Grace Outwater, who plays for Penn State in the NCAA, and former Quiddy Red Devil Hannah Murphy, who plays with the Seattle Torrents in the PWHL, are among those invited. The NFL Monday Nighter saw the Chicago Bears knock off the Philadelphia Eagles 27-7 to cap off Week 3. The MLB Wild Card playoffs begin today. It's a best 2-of-3 to move on to the divisional series. Phillies at Atlanta, the White Sox are in Houston, Boston visits the Yankees, and the San Diego Padres host the Cubs. CJBQ radar weather, a sun-cloud mix with a high of 21 degrees today. A little bit of cloud tonight going down to 9. Tomorrow mostly cloudy and 21. Cloudy with a chance of showers and 22 degrees on Thursday. Right now it's 14. 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
3: And it's 5:36. Welcome to a Tuesday now, the 29th of September, in a sun cloud mix. That's what we're in for today. And 21 the high, so it should be a nice fall day for sure. And yeah, right now it is all right for sure at 14 degrees with Cliff Richard. And welcome to your Tuesday morning. We don't talk anymore. CJBQ.

0: it's Tuesday morning, and who's your daddy? Big musical question from Toby Keith. We also heard Serena Ryder and Cliff Richard to get the day rolling. And baseball-wise, yeah, it's the playoffs. They get rolling today, and it's wild card day. And it is best 2 of 3, and that's to move on to the divisional series. And so here's how it lines up. First series gets underway at 2, Philadelphia at Atlanta, Chicago at Houston. That's 5 o'clock for the first game. Boston and the New York Yankees under the lights, 8 o'clock. Prime time there. And a late game out in San Diego has the Padres hosting the Chicago Cubs. So that's the way the opening round of the playoffs start this year. Coming up on Saturday is October the 3rd, and it is happening at the Belleville Masonic Temple. It's the Bavarian Breakfast they have on, $25 per person. It gets underway 9:30, and you get including Weisswurst, pretzel, and a beer. Non-alcoholic options available. Payment is through e-transfer, and so that is all good. And the profits there, all the money raised to help out the hospice, the district project for the hospice. So Belleville, Picton, Madoc, and Bancroft. That's a good venture there as well. With the weather for the day, we have a sun cloud mix and a high of 21. Few clouds tonight. 9 degrees, the overnight low, so good for sleeping. And pretty much the same tomorrow. A little more cloud. Says here mainly cloudy. Still the same temperature, 21. Thursday showing cloudy conditions and chance of showers and 22. Right now it's 14 degrees at CJBQ. Let's get some cruise qualifiers. 969-1545. Steve Winwood is ahead.
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0: That's Steve Winwood in the High Life again, CJBQA. We had five cruise qualifiers on the round with Shelley Grills, Debbie Winkleman, Robert Barker, Dave Turner, and Eric Van de Bosch all qualifying. Heading on up to news time, it's Trail in Life. This is Dean Brody.
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0: Good morning. A mix of sun and cloud with a high of 21 degrees today. Currently by the Bay of Quinte, it's 14. I'm Elena Cameron with your CJBQ News Update. 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
0: Redevelopment of the old Belleville Fairgrounds is officially moving ahead. City Council voted Monday to award a nearly $3.7 million tender to DeVries Site Services to install essential water, sewer, and road infrastructure on Bridge Street West. The project, funded in part by a $1.2 million capital budget amendment, is scheduled to run from this fall through fall 2027, clearing the way for future housing and a new fire station. Belleville City Council has given the green light to carry over a property tax exemption for the new YMCA Center for Life. At Monday's meeting, council approved a staff recommendation to continue waiving taxes for the facility. While a 1952 private member's bill previously kept the current Victoria Avenue location tax exempt, city staff noted that legislation doesn't apply to the new build on Bridge Street West. The waiver will apply strictly to charitable operations, meaning any future commercial spaces like cafes or private clinics will still be fully taxed. City staff estimates it will save the charity about $300,000 annually. One person has died following a crash northeast of Calendar. It happened mid-afternoon in central Frontenac Township near Arden. Highway 7 was closed in the area while officials investigated the scene. The two-vehicle crash site reopened to traffic sometime before 10 p.m. There are no other details at this time. Donald Trump is turning up the heat on trade, hitting Canada overnight with brand new import bans. The targeted list includes dairy byproducts, select alcoholic drinks, and motorcycles. While economists say the overall Canadian economy won't take a major hit right away, individual producers in those sectors are facing potential devastation. Speaking Monday, President Trump doubled down on his claims that Canada treats the U.S. unfairly, adding he expects Ottawa back at the negotiating table in a few weeks with an apology and boasting the U.S. is, quote, going to win everything. Stelco Holdings is shutting down finishing operations at its Hamilton plant, a move expected to lay off hundreds of workers. The steelmaker says it's shifting production to its Lake Erie facility in Nanticoke, Ontario, where some affected employees will be offered new jobs. Parent company Cleveland-Cliffs says the change will not impact total steel production despite shifts in its product mix. The announcement comes as Canadian steelmakers continue to face pressure from U.S. tariffs. There's been a suspected terror plot near a British airbase used by American forces in the war against Iran. President Trump now opposing the decision by British police to release five suspects on bail, even as they remain under investigation. They were arrested on explosives and terrorism charges as a bomb squad searched vans near the base. Iran denies involvement.
3: It feels like there's a lot that we haven't been told. President Trump seemed to indicate that there'd been some kind of joint operation, that this was part of an ongoing operation, whereas British police are saying they acted on the tip-off, a call to 999, the British emergency call number, from a local farmer. Well, the two things don't seem to sit easily together. Either you were monitoring certain people because of fears of a terrorist attack, or someone stumbled across something almost by accident.
0: Correspondent Ian Pennell. And authorities are looking into the possibility of a new ransom note related to the disappearance of Nancy Guthrie nearly 8 months after she went missing from her home outside Tucson, Arizona. The Pima County Sheriff's Department and the FBI Guthrie Task Force were recently made aware of the note, as well as social media comments related to it. Investigators are working to determine its credibility, but aren't saying how they found the note or what it said. In July, authorities released two ransom notes initially sent to a Tucson TV station days after the elderly mother of Today Show host Savannah Guthrie went missing February 1st. And that's news. CJBQ radar weather. A sun-cloud mix with a high of 21 degrees today. A little bit of cloud tonight going down to 9. Tomorrow mostly cloudy and 21. Cloudy with a chance of showers and 22 degrees on Thursday. Right now it's 14. 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
5: Good morning. It's a clear drive on the 401 heading in or out of Belleville and Trenton. Highway 62 and 37 both look good from Highway 7 to the 401. And it's a clear drive with Highway 49. I'm not seeing any heavy construction-related delays yet. 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
9: 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I'm Brian DeCare. The long wait is over. The ice is fresh and the pursuit of the Stanley Cup begins tonight. It's the opening night in the NHL and Canadian teams are jumping right into the fire. Highlighted on the schedule is an all-Canadian showdown in Toronto as the Maple Leafs host the Montreal Canadiens at Scotiabank Arena. All eyes in the hockey world are still on Toronto following yesterday's blockbuster trade. The Leafs made a massive splash, acquiring sniper Kirill Marchenko, forward Miles Wood, and goaltender Elvis Merzlikins from the Columbus Blue Jackets. In exchange, Toronto shipped out power forward Matthew Nyes, Steven Lorenz, Emil Andrade, and a second-round pick. Marchenko immediately signed a six-year extension in Toronto and is expected to slot onto the top line right away. Elsewhere out west, the Edmonton Oilers begin their campaign on home ice against the rival Vancouver Canucks. Hockey Canada has announced the 48 players invited to a women's team selection camp in Quebec City in October, ahead of November's Women's World Championship in Denmark. Among those invited to take part is Picton's Grace Outwater, who currently plays with Penn State in the NCAA women's program, along with former Quinty Red Devil Hannah Murphy, who plays with the Seattle Torrents in the PWHL. Case Keenum passed for two touchdowns in his first start in almost 3 years and powered the Chicago Bears to a 27-7 victory over the Philadelphia Eagles. October baseball arrives early as the MLB postseason officially begins today. All eight teams take the field for Game 1 of the best of three wildcard series with a spot in the division series on the line. It all starts at 2 p.m. Eastern in Atlanta, where the NL East champion Braves host their division rival Philadelphia Phillies. At 5, AL West champion Houston Astros welcome the Chicago White Sox to town. Then in primetime at 8 o'clock, baseball's biggest rivalry takes center stage as the New York Yankees host the Boston Red Sox at the stadium. And wrapping up the late night action at 10 o'clock, the San Diego Padres host the Chicago Cubs under the lights at Petco Park. Congratulations to the Belleville Bulls U-12A team, who went undefeated on the weekend to win the Mary Parkinson Memorial Tournament in Richmond Hill. The Bulls finished the tournament with a 5-0-1 record, including defeating the Oshawa Generals 5-3 in the semis and edging the Kingston Canadiens 2-1 to win the championship. And that's sports.
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9: Yeah, let's jump right in. 6:10. It is a Tuesday. It's the Edge of 17. Stevie Nicks. 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

0: Quincy's Hometown Radio is 800 CJBQ, and a good Tuesday morning. Brian DeCare with you at 620. And that was Chad Brownlee, a tune called Hope. And yes, hope springs eternal when a brand new NHL season comes around and it kicks off tonight. Chad himself, a former number one draft pick with the Vancouver Canucks, but it's a good song to start the NHL season with, Hope. And there's hope everywhere with all the teams. And the Toronto Maple Leafs and the Montreal Canadiens get it started off from a Canadian perspective, that game in Toronto. And the Leafs, wow, they made a big deal. Big splash the day before the first big game. They have acquired winger Kirill Marchenko from the Columbus Blue Jackets. Big blockbuster yesterday. And Marchenko is 26. And they signed him to a 6-year, after making the deal, signed him to a 6-year, $75 million extension. As well, the deal includes Elvis Merzlikins. That's a goaltender, and winger Miles Wood. Going the other way, fan favorite. Yes, we say goodbye to Matthew Nyes, Steve Lorenz, and Emil Andrade and a second round pick as well. They're headed to Columbus. As far as the offense goes, that Marchenko brings, he scored 27 goals and had 67 points last season with Columbus. But as I say, it all gets underway tonight. As far as a new NHL season goes. Tomorrow, it is called Four Songwriters, One Night. It's hosted by Rick Zimmerman, and that's at the Old Church Theater on Bonesteel Road in Trenton. And on the night, joining Rick, be Cheryl Castleman, Kyle Mitchell, and Steve Wilkinson. So come on out for a fun night of great music and an up-close look at the stories behind the songs. Again, it is Four Songwriters, One Night. With the weather picture for the day ahead, sun, cloud mixture, and 21. For tonight, we're looking at a few clouds, 12 degrees is the overnight low. And tomorrow, for midweek Wednesday, we're into mainly sunny skies, the high 23. It's 14 right now at CJBQ.
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0: 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We'll have a question to be asked, and hopefully you can qualify for a great Thanksgiving package. 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It's Tim McGraw, Quinny's Hometown Radio, 800-CJBQ.

0: Good morning, Sun Cloud Mix. The high today, 21. Right now, it's 15. I'm Elena Cameron with your CJVQ News Update. 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
0: The trade rift between Canada and the United States has deepened further overnight as President Donald Trump enacts a new wave of targeted import bans. The restrictions focus on specific Canadian exports, ranging from motorcycles and dairy byproducts to certain types of alcohol. Although analysts don't expect the bans to derail broader Canadian economic growth in the short term, the blow could be devastating for the specific industries caught in the crossfire. Addressing the move yesterday, Trump reiterated his longstanding stance that Canada treats American business unfairly. The U.S. president signaled he expects Canadian officials to return to trade talks shortly with an apology, declaring the United States is ultimately going to win everything. A fatal two-vehicle crash closed a section of Highway 7 east of Caledon yesterday afternoon. Emergency responders worked the scene for several hours while investigators examined the cause of the collision. The busy stretch of highway was fully cleared and reopened to traffic before 10 p.m. last night. OPP have not yet released the victim's identity or further details about the crash. The city of Belleville is asking the Ontario government for its money back. City Council voted unanimously Monday to send a letter to the Minister of Health requesting reimbursement for municipal funds spent on recruiting primary care physicians. Brought forward by Councillor Paul Carr, the motion argues the city shouldn't be paying for programs the province is now funding. Copies of the letter will also go to local MPP Tyler Alsop and Rick Brzee. Meanwhile, Ontario's health minister says the federal government has paused all negotiations and conversations about expanding pharmacare. Sylvia Jones's comments were in response to an opposition member of the legislature asking why the Ontario government failed to sign on to the federal pharmacare program. Federal Health Minister Marjorie Michel has been noncommittal about signing new agreements or expanding it into a full national drug insurance program. Only three provinces have signed on to agreements, which included 5 years of federal funding. The new YMCA Center for Life in Belleville will maintain its tax-exempt status. Belleville City Council voted yesterday to approve a property tax waiver for the facility's new Bridge Street West location, effective 2027. The exemption covers only charitable and operational expenses, resulting in an estimated $300,000 annual reduction in municipal tax revenue. A tax exemption similar to deals with YMCAs in Quinte West and Peterborough and continues a tradition dating back to 1952 for the Belleville Y. Belleville's Homelessness Task Force has submitted a 37-page document regarding homelessness in the city. The document identifies five core issues driving the homelessness problem in Belleville. A lack of supportive and transitional housing identified as the most urgent piece of the puzzle, with only 21 beds available in local emergency shelters and nearly 250 people listed as needing shelter. The report included a 10-point call to action with steps that include accelerating the development of supportive housing projects, expanding emergency shelter measures, as well as expanding access to low-barrier integrated services to help get people off the streets quickly. OpenAI says it's delaying the release of a new artificial intelligence model out of security concerns voiced by its researchers. Its decision to hold back the model comes amid a broader push within the industry to slow the development of increasingly autonomous systems until safety measures can catch up. Yesterday's announcement came a day before AI executives huddle with President Trump in Washington. Finally, the Quinte West Professional Firefighters Association has officially kicked off the 35th annual Coats for Kids campaign. Donations of new or gently used coats, snow pants, hats, and mitts in all sizes can be dropped off year-round at Quinte West Fire Station 1 on Dixon Drive in Trenton.

0: Monetary donations also accepted. In 2025, the Coats for Kids program distributed more than 550 coats throughout the Quinte West community. More information, including how to benefit from the program, at quintenews.com. And that's news. CJBQ Radar weather. Kevin Williams forecast calling for a sun cloud mix and a high of 21 degrees. A little bit of cloud overnight, the low dropping to 12. Tomorrow, mostly sunny, a high of 23. Thursday, cloudy with showers, and again a high of 23 degrees. Right now, it's 15. 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
1: I'm Brian DeCare. NHL puck drop is finally here. It's a stacked opening night with major Canadian storylines front and center. The classic original six rivalry is renewed in Toronto as the Leafs take on Montreal. The chatter around the rink isn't just about tonight's game. It's about yesterday's preseason blockbuster. The Maple Leafs pulled off a multiplayer deal with Columbus, acquiring high-scoring winger Kirill Marchenko. The cost was steep, with fan favorite Matthew Knies heading to the Blue Jackets in return. Elsewhere, out west, the Edmonton Oilers begin their campaign on home ice against the rival Vancouver Canucks. Hockey Canada has announced the 48 players invited to a women's team selection camp in Quebec City in October ahead of November's World Championship. That includes two women with connections to the Quinte region. Former Quinte Red Devil Hannah Murphy of the Seattle Torrents of the PWHL is one of six goalies named to the camp roster, while Picton's Grace Outwater, who plays NCAA hockey for Penn State, will try to make the team as a forward. The Chicago Bears rolled to a dominant 27-7 victory over the Philadelphia Eagles last night at Soldier Field. Veteran quarterback Case Keenum threw for 247 yards and two touchdowns, including a 41-yard strike to Caleb Rabin, and added a rushing touchdown to lead the Chicago offense. Jalen Hurts scored Philadelphia's lone touchdown on a goal-line sneak as time expired in the first half. The MLB postseason gets underway today with a four-game wildcard marathon where it's a sprint to win two out of three. Action begins early in the afternoon when the Philadelphia Phillies head into Truist Park to clash with the Atlanta Braves at 2 o'clock. At 5 Eastern, the Houston Astros host the Chicago White Sox in Game 1 of their American League showdown. Tonight's headline feature drops at 8 o'clock, a classic October duel between the Boston Red Sox and the New York Yankees at Yankee Stadium. And for the late shift, the Chicago Cubs visit the West Coast to take on the San Diego Padres at 10. The CBC's long-running Hockey Night in Canada program will return this season in partnership with a professional women's hockey league. The network previously televised NHL games on Saturday night broadcasts, but Rogers Communications and the CBC did not extend their sub-licensing agreement for the upcoming season. It was media day for the Toronto Raptors, and Kawhi Leonard spoke with reporters. Leonard says he doesn't want to talk about the controversial end to his time with the Los Angeles Clippers and wants to focus on the present.
2: I think the best decision is to move forward and focus on my time being a Toronto Raptor. I already was a distraction for the past 70 days and wasn't able to meet my teammates, do any of that mini camp stuff with them. So, you know, moving forward, I just want to, you know, talk about the Toronto Raptors today.
1: Leonard, the Clippers, and that team's ownership group were punished for circumventing the NBA's salary cap. The league's investigation into that deal put the trade to bring Leonard back to Toronto on hold for 70 days. And that's sports.
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4: Hi, I'm Carson Arthur. It's time for a Take It Outside Minute on 800-CJBQ. When it comes to watering the lawn and the garden, there's a few myths out there and definitely some misinformation. So it's time to set the record straight. The best time for you to water your plants and the lawn is not at the end of the day. It's only in the morning. When we water at night, the leaves of the plants have less opportunity to dry off, which promotes fungal growth. The worst offenders include powdery mildew and one called anthracnose, which both need damp leaves and warm temperatures to invade a garden. I was also told never to water in full sun because the water droplets will act as little magnifying glasses and scorch the grass. Now, even though this is a complete myth, it does serve a great purpose. We should never be watering in full sun because it's a waste of water. More water is evaporated when exposed to sunlight before it gets into the roots on those hot sunny days. That means you need twice as much water to care for your plants. So set your timers and your sprinklers to come on when the sun comes up, and all of your green will be much happier for it.
3: 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Wake up with Brian DeCare on 800-CJBQ.

0: One from Crosby, Stills, Nash & Young at our house. It is 6:43 and time for a look at the weather for this Tuesday as we say goodbye to September, second last day and all. And Kevin Williams Radar Weather brought to you this morning by Eastern Overhead Doors. 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And good morning to you, Kevin.
1: Hey, very good morning, Brian. Good morning to all. Hope you're doing well.
0: Yeah, well, yesterday was a nice day, and we have a little bit of cloud or some cloud mix is what I'm reading here. But you'll be able to tell us the details and sort of how things are going to play out for the rest of the month. Being two days.
1: Yesterday we did get a little bit of sun in the later morning, which was a nice little surprise, and the cloud came back on in, and we've got that cloud cover out there this morning, but it is going to break. I do expect a pleasant afternoon, a nice night tonight, and a very lovely day tomorrow, relatively warm as well. So that's nice. When you look at the averages, we call them the normals. That's the 30-year average. The normal high this time of year is 17 at the base, anyway, and we're looking for low 20s. So that'll be nice. We do have some showers coming in, though, later in the week, and those showers are with a cold front that will drop our temperatures and keep us kind of cool, relatively cool, for the foreseeable future thereafter. So the call for today, kind of gray this morning. We'll have cloud cover, a little patchy fog, but then that cloud breaks from the north. The drier air is coming in from the north. So up there toward Marmor and Tweed, you'll see the sun first. It'll take until mid-afternoon, maybe for the areas right near the lake. But overall, the afternoon looks pleasant. Skies become partly sunny, the high 21. Partly cloudy tonight, we're down to 12. It's a nice day tomorrow. Partly to mostly sunny, 23 the high. Still relatively warm Thursday, but more clouds and a shower and a high of 23. Brian?
0: All righty. Thank you very much, Kevin, and you enjoy your Tuesday.
1: You as well.
0: Right now, it's 15 degrees at CJBQ. One on the way from Amanda Marshall.
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0: Alrighty, it's Love, Live Me, Amanda Marshall. Let's get some cruise qualifiers. 969-1545.

0: There's Amanda Marshall, Love Lift Me, giving you a big lift on this Tuesday morning, getting into it. It is 6:52, Brian DeCare. You're welcome to come on out. It's later this afternoon into the evening, and it's a free public swim at the Quinte Sports and Wellness Center. It gets underway 5:30 to 9, and it's the Quinte Region Parent Network. They're proud to welcome families with a loved one who lives with a developmental disability. And that's out again to the Sports and Wellness Center from 5:30 to 9 for a swim. So parents and families, you can stop by. For it says here's some food and drink and info about the network. Come on out and have a great time with a public swim for you there. Let's see, what else have we got on today there? NFL, not today, but the NFL Monday Nighter. Just go back to last night. Your NFL Monday Nighter was Chicago knocking off Philadelphia. The final of that one was 27-7. With the picture for the weather today, we're looking at a sun-cloud mix and a high of 21 right now, 15 degrees. Just took five more of our cruise qualifiers, and one lucky listener going to be going cruising in February of the new year, a Caribbean cruise. Yep, you're off to Nassau, Bahamas, the Virgin Islands, and Antigua, and that'll be great. Lauren Brooker will be accompanying you there, and it's a fundraiser for the BGH Foundation. And as well, you can book. Remember, it's a group departure, so you can book and get information. 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And on the round, we had Ernie Pringle, Eric Vandenbosch, Shelley Quinlan, Barb Purchase, and Carrie Charming, all qualifying.
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0: In the news, another round in the trade wars ramps up. Lana Cameron will have more at the top of the hour. giving you some love, sweet love. This morning, it's Johnny Reed.

0: Good morning. Sun, some cloud, and 21 today. Right now, we're sitting at 15. I'm Elena Cameron with your CJBQ News Update, brought to you by Master Bedroom and Layered Living, Sydney Street, Belleville.
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0: The next phase of Donald Trump's trade war on Canada took effect overnight. The U.S. president escalated his economic assault with new outright bans on certain Canadian imports, including some alcoholic drinks, dairy byproducts, and motorcycles. While the trade restrictions on Canadian goods are unlikely to significantly affect Canadian economic growth in the near term, they could prove devastating for the affected industries and mark the latest fracture in our trade relationship. Asked about the bans Monday, Trump repeated his claim that Canada treats the U.S. badly. He added he expects Canada will return to the negotiating table in the coming weeks with an apology and that the U.S. is going to, quote, win everything. Belleville's Homelessness Task Force has submitted its findings regarding homelessness in the city. The 37-page document is a comprehensive breakdown, both of the group's findings and their 10-point recommendation for how to address homelessness in Belleville. The task force identified five core issues driving the homelessness problem in that area. A lack of supportive and transitional housing was identified as the most urgent part to tackle, with only 21 beds available in local emergency shelters and nearly 250 people listed as needing shelter. A 10-point call to action was included in the report, with steps that include accelerating the development of supportive housing projects, expanding emergency shelter measures, and expanding access to low-barrier integrated services to help get people off the streets quickly. Belleville City Council wants the province to foot the bill for local doctor recruitment. In a unanimous 9-0 recorded vote Monday, Council approved a motion from Councillor Paul Carr calling on the Ministry of Health to reimburse municipal funds spent on primary care. Carr argued the city's recruitment efforts have outpaced the Hastings Prince Edward Ontario Health Team, and while he supports local health care, he believes taxpayers shouldn't fund a program the province has committed to backing. Mayor Neil Ellis will now pen a letter to the health minister with copies to local MPPs Tyler Alsop and Rick Brzee, along with a staff report from the previous council meeting. And Belleville City Council's approved a nearly $3.7 million tender to kickstart the redevelopment of the old fairgrounds in the city's West End. Yesterday, council accepted the lowest bid from Quinty West-based DeVries Site Services. To fund the project, the 2026 capital budget will be amended to add $1.2 million. The project will build two access roads and install water and sewer infrastructure at Bridge Street West, paving the way for high-density housing, a new fire station, and potential parkland. Three former school properties in Belleville have officially been declared surplus land by the Hastings and Prince Edward District School Board. They're Quinty Secondary School on College Street, Queen Victoria School on Pine, and Sir Winston Churchill School on McDonald Avenue. School board leaders emphasized that offloading redundant properties ensures funding stays focused directly inside active classrooms rather than maintaining empty buildings, which costs hundreds of thousands of dollars annually. Under provincial guidelines, public agencies like municipalities and housing authorities will receive first right of refusal to acquire the lands. Ontario Premier Doug Ford is urging Albertans to vote to stay in Canada. Ford and Alberta Premier Danielle Smith shared a stage yesterday as they discussed the economy and energy policy at an industry conference in Calgary. Ford told the audience the country needs to stay united.
3: I love all Albertans, and we're always going to stick together, and we're always going to be there to support you.
0: Albertans will vote in a referendum next month on whether to stay in Canada or hold a second binding referendum on leaving. And that's news. 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
5: Here's our forecast for the Quinty area. Morning cloud cover and patchy fog will begin to break, and the afternoon will turn out partly sunny and pleasant. The high 21. Partly cloudy tonight. The low 12. Partly to mostly sunny, pleasant tomorrow on the warm side for this time of year, high 23. Continued warm Thursday, but mostly cloudy, perhaps a shower, the high 23. From the CJBQ Radar Weather Center, I'm meteorologist Kevin Williams.
6: Right now, it's 15 degrees at 800 CJBQ.
4: Quinty's on-time traffic.
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7: It's a clear drive on the 401 in both directions. Belleville and Trenton streets both look good. Highway 62 and 37 are moving well, and Highway 49 looks good in both directions. I'm not seeing any major issues or delays. 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With the latest traffic, I'm Antonia Altavante.
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6: I'm Brian DeCare. The long wait is over. The ice is fresh and the pursuit of the Stanley Cup begins tonight. It's the opening night in the NHL and Canadian teams are jumping right into the fire. Highlighted on the schedule is an all-Canadian showdown in Toronto as the Maple Leafs host the Montreal Canadiens at Scotiabank Arena. All eyes in the hockey world are still on Toronto following yesterday's blockbuster trade. The Leafs made a massive splash, acquiring sniper Kirill Marchenko, forward Miles Wood, and goaltender Elvis Merzlikins from the Columbus Blue Jackets. In exchange, Toronto shipped out power forward Matthew Nyes, Steven Lorenz, Emil Andred, and a second-round pick. Marchenko immediately signed a six-year extension in Toronto and is expected to slot onto the top line right away. Elsewhere out west, the Edmonton Oilers begin their campaign on home ice against the rival Vancouver Canucks. Hockey Canada has announced the 48 players invited to a women's team selection camp in Quebec City in October, ahead of November's Women's World Championship in Denmark. Among those invited to take part is Picton's Grace Outwater, who currently plays with Penn State in the NCAA women's program, along with former Quinty Red Devil Hannah Murphy, who plays with the Seattle Torrents in the PWHL. Case Keenum passed for two touchdowns in his first start in almost 3 years and powered the Chicago Bears to a 27-7 victory over the Philadelphia Eagles. October baseball arrives early as the MLB postseason officially begins today. All eight teams take the field for Game 1 of the best-of-three wildcard series with a spot in the division series on the line. It all starts at 2 p.m. Eastern in Atlanta, where the NL East champion Braves host their division rival Philadelphia Phillies. At 5, AL West champion Houston Astros welcome the Chicago White Sox to town. Then in primetime at 8 o'clock, baseball's biggest rivalry takes center stage as the New York Yankees host the Boston Red Sox at the stadium. And wrapping up the late night action at 10 o'clock, the San Diego Padres host the Chicago Cubs under the lights at Petco Park. Congratulations to the Belleville Bulls U-12A team, who went undefeated on the weekend to win the Mary Parkinson Memorial Tournament in Richmond Hill. The Bulls finished the tournament with a 5-0-1 record, including defeating the Oshawa Generals 5-3 in the semis and edging the Kingston Canadiens 2-1 to win the championship. And that's sports.
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0: Yeah, time to hop on the train. Off to work we go. Another work day. Welcome to a Tuesday morning. It's a long train running with the Doobie Brothers. It is 7:13, and Brian DeCarin, good to have you along. And coming up tomorrow, or Thursday, actually, it is October the 1st there we say. October the 1st, little line dancing. That's what they have lined up at the Army-Navy. Come on out and check it out and have some fun. And learn to line dance, bring out some family and friends. Happening, by the way, Thursday evening, 7 to 9, Army-Navy. That's upstairs there at 187 Front Street in Belleville. Everybody is welcome for coming on out. Well, look at what was happening history-wise on the books for this 29th of September. It was back in 1877. Speaking of the railway and the long train running there, 1877, the first spike was driven for the Canadian Pacific Railway. In 1962, Canada became the third nation to have a satellite in space with the launch of Alouette 1 from Cape Canaveral, Florida. The satellite cost $3 million, weighed 146 kilograms. And in 2007, Canadian actress Lois Maxwell, who played the definitive Miss Moneypenny in 14 James Bond films, passed away in Australia at the age of 80. With the weather, it is brought to you this morning by Eyes and Optics in Trenton and Brighton. 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You won't believe your eyes. A sun cloud mix today, a high of 21. Just a few clouds and 12 degrees, the overnight low. And mainly sunny for a Thursday, or for a Wednesday, make that. Mainly sunny for Wednesday and a high 23. Right now, sitting at 15 degrees at CJBQ, and it's the birthday bash. Ahead.
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0: And away we go with the birthday bash, and it is a Tuesday, the 29th of September. Leading it off here, it says, happy birthday to Janet Fox. Hope you have a fantastic day filled with lots of celebration. That's from your husband, Don, and all of your family and friends. Well, blowing out seven big candles today, it says, happy seventh birthday to Wyatt Bogle, and wishing you an amazing day. Love from Pa and Grandma. And a happy fourth wish. Out it says to the cutest little gal turning four today. That'd be Abby Westfall. Lots of love from Papa and Nana. Love you to the moon and back. And a wedding anniversary. It is happy 70th wedding anniversary to Helen and Gordon Miller. It says to Mom and Dad, you've taught us a lot about love and endurance. It's a rarity to be so privileged to help celebrate a milestone wedding anniversary such as this. Love always. That's from your daughter, Kathy, son-in-law, Gino, and granddaughter, Jenna. Again, happy 70th to Helen and Gordon Miller. Well, if you're celebrating your birthday today, you are celebrating it right along with these folk on our celebrity list. TV theme composer Mike Post, and a lot of great compositions he did among them. A lot of them come to mind. I'm just trying to think, the one with James Garner there. But at any rate, a lot of great TV themes from Mike Post. TV personality Bryant Gumbel is 78. British Olympic gold medal runner Sebastian Coe is the big 7-0. She played Vicky Stubing on Love Boat. Actress Jill Whalen is 60. Canadian comedian Russell Peters turning 56 today. And we have from the long past British naval commander Horatio Nelson was born on this date. And the singing cowboy comes to mind, and a lot of movies and the great tunes from the one, the only Gene Autry, and formerly owner of the California Angels. Gene Autry would have celebrated the birthday today. Writer-illustrator Stan Berenstain brought us the Berenstain Bears. He was born on this date. Former Houston Oilers coach Bum Phillips, born in 1923. Larry Linville, of course, he played in MASH as Major Frank Burns. And a great role in Young Frankenstein, of course, from Madeline Kahn, actress Madeline Kahn. And they called him the killer, Jerry Lee Lewis. Was born in 1935. We're going to hear from him in just a moment. But first, a little bit of business. Let's make the draw for the cake. And out of the hat comes the name, Wyatt Bogle. You're our cake winner. Wyatt, when you have a moment, either you or a family member, you can drop by our studios at 10 South Front, pick up your voucher, head over to McDowell's, and they'll present you with your freshly baked 8-inch birthday cake to help you celebrate your big day. And as always, a reminder, if you do have a birthday greeting or an anniversary that you'd like to get on the air, give us an email. 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

rocking his life away with a celebrated B-Day, Jerry Lee Lewis on CJBQ. Hey, don't forget, we have another turkey trivia question on the way today. And if you answer it correctly, you will qualify to win a beautiful Thanksgiving package. It's a beautiful bouquet from Live, Love, and Laugh Flowers, a gift card from McDowell's, your independent grocer, and a gift certificate from Cheers Farm. So, yeah, I got another trivia question coming up between now and 9 o'clock, so be listening in for that. Sun Cloud Mix, 21-year high today. It's 15 right now with Harlequin. See us to the news on CJBQ. It's Innocence.

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1: Redevelopment of the old Belleville Fairgrounds is officially moving ahead. City Council voted Monday to award a nearly $3.7 million tender to DeVries Site Services to install essential water, sewer, and road infrastructure on Bridge Street West. The project, funded in part by a $1.2 million capital budget amendment, is scheduled to run from this fall through fall 2027, clearing the way for future housing and a new fire station. Belleville City Council has given the green light to carry over a property tax exemption for the new YMCA Center for Life. At Monday's meeting, council approved a staff recommendation to continue waiving taxes for the facility. While a 1952 private member's bill previously kept the current Victoria Avenue location tax exempt, city staff noted that legislation doesn't apply to the new build on Bridge Street West. The waiver will apply strictly to charitable operations, meaning any future commercial spaces like cafes or private clinics will still be fully taxed. City staff estimates it will save the charity about $300,000 annually. One person has died following a crash northeast of Calendar. It happened mid-afternoon in central Frontenac Township near Arden. Highway 7 was closed in the area while officials investigated the scene. The two-vehicle crash site reopened to traffic sometime before 10 p.m. There are no other details at this time. Donald Trump is turning up the heat on trade, hitting Canada overnight with brand new import bans. The targeted list includes dairy byproducts, select alcoholic drinks, and motorcycles. While economists say the overall Canadian economy won't take a major hit right away, individual producers in those sectors are facing potential devastation. Speaking Monday, President Trump doubled down on his claims that Canada treats the U.S. unfairly, adding he expects Ottawa back at the negotiating table in a few weeks with an apology and boasting the U.S. is, quote, going to win everything. Stelco Holdings is shutting down finishing operations at its Hamilton plant, a move expected to lay off hundreds of workers. The steelmaker says it's shifting production to its Lake Erie facility in Nanticoke, Ontario, where some affected employees will be offered new jobs. Parent company Cleveland-Cliffs says the change will not impact total steel production despite shifts in its product mix. The announcement comes as Canadian steelmakers continue to face pressure from U.S. tariffs. There's been a suspected terror plot near a British airbase used by American forces in the war against Iran. President Trump now opposing the decision by British police to release five suspects on bail, even as they remain under investigation. They were arrested on explosives and terrorism charges as a bomb squad searched vans near the base. Iran denies involvement.
2: It feels like there's a lot that we haven't been told. President Trump seemed to indicate that there'd been some kind of joint operation, that this was part of an ongoing operation, whereas British police are saying they acted on the tip-off, a call to 999, the British emergency call number, from a local farmer. Well, the two things don't seem to sit easily together. Either you were monitoring certain people because of fears of a terrorist attack, or someone stumbled across something almost by accident.
1: Correspondent Ian Pennell. And authorities are looking into the possibility of a new ransom note related to the disappearance of Nancy Guthrie nearly 8 months after she went missing from her home outside Tucson, Arizona. The Pima County Sheriff's Department and the FBI Guthrie Task Force were recently made aware of the note, as well as social media comments related to it. Investigators are working to determine its credibility, but aren't saying how they found the note or what it said. In July, authorities released two ransom notes initially sent to a Tucson TV station days after the elderly mother of Today Show host Savannah Guthrie went missing February 1st. And that's news. CJBQ radar weather. A mix of sun and cloud for today, going up to 21 degrees. Some cloud tonight, the low dropping to 12. Pretty good day tomorrow, mostly sunny and the high 23. Kevin Williams says to expect cloud and showers and another high of 23 degrees on Thursday. Currently, it's 14. 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
3: I'm Brian DeCare. NHL Puck Drop is finally here. It's a stacked opening night with major Canadian storylines front and center. The classic Original Six rivalry is renewed in Toronto as the Leafs take on Montreal. The chatter around the rink isn't just about tonight's game. It's about yesterday's preseason blockbuster. The Maple Leafs pulled off a multiplayer deal with Columbus, acquiring high-scoring

0: winger Karol Marchenko. The cost was steep, with fan favorite Matthew Nyes heading to the Blue Jackets in return. Elsewhere, out west, the Edmonton Oilers begin their campaign on home ice against the rival Vancouver Canucks. Hockey Canada has announced the 48 players invited to a women's team selection camp in Quebec City in October, ahead of November's World Championship. That includes two women with connections to the Quinte region. Former Quinte Red Devil Hannah Murphy of the Seattle Torrents of the PWHL is one of six goalies named to the camp roster, while Picton's Grace Outwater, who plays NCAA hockey for Penn State, will try to make the team as a forward. The Chicago Bears rolled to a dominant 27-7 victory over the Philadelphia Eagles last night at Soldier Field. Veteran quarterback Case Keenum threw for 247 yards and two touchdowns, including a 41-yard strike to Caleb Raben, and added a rushing touchdown to lead the Chicago offense. Jalen Hurts scored Philadelphia's lone touchdown on a goal-line sneak as time expired in the first half. The MLB postseason gets underway today with a four-game wild-card marathon, where it's a sprint to win two out of three. Action begins early in the afternoon when the Philadelphia Phillies head into Truist Park to clash with the Atlanta Braves at 2 o'clock. At 5 Eastern, the Houston Astros host the Chicago White Sox in Game 1 of their American League showdown. Tonight's headline feature drops at 8 o'clock, a classic October duel between the Boston Red Sox and the New York Yankees at Yankee Stadium. And for the late shift, the Chicago Cubs visit the West Coast to take on the San Diego Padres at 10. The CBC's long-running Hockey Night in Canada program will return this season in partnership with the Professional Women's Hockey League. The network previously televised NHL games on Saturday night broadcasts, but Rogers Communications and the CBC did not extend their sub-licensing agreement for the upcoming season. It was media day for the Toronto Raptors, and Kawhi Leonard spoke with reporters. Leonard says he doesn't want to talk about the controversial end to his time with the Los Angeles Clippers and wants to focus on the present.
1: I think the best decision is to move forward and focus on my time being a Toronto Raptor. I already was a distraction for the past 70 days and wasn't able to meet my teammates, do any of that mini camp stuff with them. So, you know, moving forward, I just want to, you know, talk about the Toronto Raptors today.
0: Leonard, the Clippers, and that team's ownership group were punished for circumventing the NBA's salary cap. The league's investigation into that deal put the trade to bring Leonard back to Toronto on hold for 70 days. And that's sports.
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0: Where it is, 7:39, let's grab some more cruise qualifiers. Lines open, 969-1545. It's Tom Petty.

0: Albert Flasher, the Guess Who, CJBQ, and also in there, Tom Petty, and it won't back down, 744. And we got five more cruise qualifiers, and on the round it was Bernice Kerr and Ruth Ann Muldoon, John Paycheck, Sheila Finch, and Trevor Hooley, all qualifying. Well done. Time for a check on the radar weather for this Tuesday morning, brought to you by Belleville Toyota. Your next vehicle is closer than you think. Belleville Toyota, Millennium Parkway. And I say good morning to Kevin Williams.
1: Hey there, Brian. Thank you and good morning, and a good morning to all. It's a bit of a cloudy morning going for us, but clearing skies are coming, and some nice weather is ahead. We've got an infusion of drier air that'll clear the skies from the north later today. Higher pressure then sets us up for a beauty tomorrow, and that nice weather carries us into tomorrow night, a part of Thursday before a cold front arrives with some showers and cooler air as we head toward week's end. Our call for today, morning cloud cover, a morning overcast, some patchy fog. Then skies break. It becomes partly sunny for the afternoon, the high 21. Tonight, partly cloudy, the low 12. A good deal of sunshine and delightful tomorrow, the high 23. Then for Thursday, mostly cloudy, warm, but with a shower and a high of 23. From the CJBQ Radar Weather Center, I'm meteorologist Kevin Williams.
0: Right now, it's 14 degrees at 800 CJBQ.
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0: 800-CJBQ. There, I knew that song would pop into my head. Was mentioning Mike Post's birthday today, and that one totally. I remembered the show and the theme and all that. Finally, the Rockford Files with Mike Post, and he had a lot of other great ones as well. Hill Street Blues, the A-Team, and other great ones. Great stuff there. That was when the Rockford Files, by the way, with Mike Post was on the charts in 1974. So good stuff there. With the weather, sun cloud mixture for the day. We're looking at 21 as your high and 14 degrees right now. And a reminder that coming up on Saturday, it is a 1K, 5K walk run. It is the fifth anniversary of Blizzard for the Girls. That's in honor of Rebecca Beatty and Anastasia Collins. And that will begin 9:30 registration, 10 o'clock, and that's at Centennial Park in Trenton. And the proceeds on the day will help support the Children's Safety Village of Belleville. So you can get involved, adults and kids, and even your dog as well can take part. 1 5-kilometer walk run, again, fifth anniversary of Blizzard for the Girls in Centennial Park, Trenton. That's this Saturday.
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2: Is it hard for you to say, "I'm sorry"? I'm Dr. Julie Galthorpe with In the Moment. A good apology is something that is genuine and accepts responsibility for the wrong. Apologies are a powerful tool in resolving conflict, so if you struggle with offering an "I'm sorry," it's time to reset. New research suggests that people who won't apologize have a need for power in relationships. They also have an orientation that pays more attention to self than others. This means they might not even notice that they've hurt someone, or, although they know, the primary goal is to protect themselves and their image. Contrary to the desired outcome of protecting one's image, avoiding apologies prevents resolution and increases powerful feelings from the hurt party. Therefore, if this is you, realize you can change. Start by asking yourself, what vulnerability within me am I trying to protect by not taking full responsibility? Far from being a sign of weakness, the ability to apologize is a sign of security and confidence. Start practicing. If you have hurt someone by your words, action, or lack of action, say the truth. 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I'm sorry. For further information, follow us on all social media at Galthorpe Therapists.
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18: Good morning. Some sun, a little cloud, and 21 today. Currently, it's 14 degrees. 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
19: 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Highway 37, 10 minutes north of the 401.
18: United States stepping up its trade war with Canada this morning. ABC's Jim Ryan says a new ban on some Canadian imports took effect at a minute after midnight.
0: At the heart of the dispute with Canada, says President Trump, is that
21: they have been one of the worst countries in the entire world.
0: And so, at 12:01 this morning, the U.S. imposed a ban on the importation of Canadian whey protein, molasses, non-alcoholic beer, and some alcohol. Jim Ryan, ABC News.
18: Canada-U.S. Trade Minister Dominic LeBlanc's office says its top priority remains supporting Canadian workers and businesses from these unjustified actions. Stelco Holdings is idling finishing operations at its plant in Hamilton in a move expected to put hundreds of workers out of a job. The company says the indefinite idle is part of a plan to concentrate production at its Lake Erie facility. It says a significant number of affected Hamilton employees will be offered jobs at the Lake Erie facility, though the exact number of layoffs is unknown. Stelco's move comes as Canada's steel industry has felt the effects of U.S. tariffs. Canada's health ministers to hold an emergency meeting today to warn that their provinces and territories are heading toward a fiscal cliff if federal funding agreements are not renewed. Ontario's Sylvia Jones says it appears the federal government is walking away from a portion of the Canada Health transfer. She says provinces need clarity on whether Ottawa will continue funding home care, community care, mental health and addiction services. Belleville City Council wants the province to foot the bill for local doctor recruitment. In a unanimous 9-0 recorded vote Monday, council approved a motion from Councillor Paul Carr calling on the Ministry of Health to reimburse municipal funds spent on primary care. Carr argued the city's recruitment efforts have outpaced the Hastings Prince Edward Ontario Health Team, and while he supports local health care, he believes taxpayers shouldn't fund a program the province has committed to backing. Mayor Neil Ellis will now pen a letter to the health minister with copies to local MPPs Tyler Alsop and Rick Brzee, along with a staff report from the previous council meeting. And Belleville Council's approved a nearly $3.7 million tender to kickstart the redevelopment of the old fairgrounds in the city's West End. Yesterday, council accepted the lowest bid from Quinte West-based DeVries Site Services. To fund the project, the 2026 capital budget will be amended to add $1.2 million. Construction is set to begin this fall and take about a year. The project will build two access roads and install water and sewer infrastructure at Bridge Street West, paving the way for high-density housing, a new fire station, and potential parkland. The Curling Club will not be affected. The new YMCA Centre for Life in Belleville will maintain its tax-exempt status. Council voted yesterday to approve a property tax waiver for the facility's new Bridge Street West location, effective 2027. The exemption covers only charitable and operational spaces, resulting in an estimated $300,000 annual savings for the Y. The tax exemption is similar to deals with the YMCAs in Quinte West and Peterborough and continues a tradition for the Belleville Y that dates back to 1952. Belleville's Homelessness Task Force has submitted its findings regarding homelessness in the city. The 37-page document is a comprehensive breakdown both of the group's findings and their 10-point recommendation for how to address homelessness. The task force identified 5 core issues driving the homelessness problem in the city. A lack of supportive and transitional housing was identified as the most urgent part to tackle, with only 21 beds available in local emergency shelters and nearly 250 people listed as needing shelter. Among the 10-point call to action, steps include accelerating the development of supportive housing projects, expanding emergency shelter measures, and access to low-barrier integrated services to help get people off the streets quickly. The Hastings Prince Edward District School Board is officially moving forward with the disposal of former school sites. Monday, trustees voted to declare Quinte Secondary, Queen Victoria, and Sir Winston Churchill surplus properties. The decision follows extensive accommodation reviews designed to optimize facilities. By releasing the properties, the board eliminates ongoing operation and maintenance overhead, which is hundreds of thousands of dollars a year. Government organizations, nonprofit partners, and local municipal bodies will have the primary opportunities to submit expressions of interest for the real estate. A 2-vehicle crash northeast of Caledar has claimed the life of one person. It happened mid-afternoon yesterday in central Frontenac Township near Arden. Highway 7 was closed in the area. Officials investigated the scene until almost 10 o'clock before the road was reopened. There are no other details at this time. An Ontario woman convicted in the death of her infant son is asking the province's top court to quash that conviction. Jennifer Gaskin was found guilty of manslaughter in 2002 in the death of her 2.5-month-old son, Joseph. Court heard at the time from 2 medical experts who testified the child had died as a result of shaken baby syndrome. Significant concerns about that medical evidence emerged years later as the province examined shaken baby cases from the mid-1980s to the mid-2000s. In its submissions, the Crown says the new findings should be admitted as fresh evidence and Gaskin should be acquitted. Montreal police have released documents providing an inside look at a racism and misconduct scandal that rocked the force last summer.
1: The internal documents reveal details the police chief never shared with the public. These include how police believed a radicalized subculture had formed among the ranks of officers at a police station in a multicultural neighborhood of Montreal. Police announced they had dismantled a 16-member patrol unit at the station in mid-June. The documents confirmed police had enough evidence to take action against the patrol unit a day before they disarmed a group and suspended or reassigned the officers. Montreal police say they've sent evidence to public prosecutors to review whether to press criminal charges. Brenda Molina Navidad, The Canadian Press.
18: A suspected terror plot near a British airbase used by American forces in the war against Iran. President Trump now opposing the decision by British police to release five suspects on bail, even as they remain under investigation. They were arrested on explosives and terrorism charges as a bomb squad searched vans near the base. Iran is denying involvement.
2: It feels like there's a lot that we haven't been told. President Trump seemed to indicate that there'd been some kind of joint operation, that this was part of an ongoing operation, whereas British police are saying they acted on the tip-off, a call to 999, the British emergency call number, from a local farmer. Well, the two things don't seem to sit easily together. Either you were monitoring certain people because of fears of a terrorist attack, or someone stumbled across something almost by accident.
18: Correspondent Ian Pennell. Three news organizations recently banished from White House grounds have asked a court to block enforcement of the action until the case is resolved. In their filing last night, they say despite a judge's temporary restraining order last Thursday, the Trump administration has persisted in unpredictably and inconsistently implementing its ban. That includes selectively barring CNN from fulfilling its role in the White House television pool over the weekend. CNN, MS Now, and Politico reiterated that Trump's ban on them was a blatant violation of the First Amendment and due process, and that he'd reinstitute a complete ban if given the chance. And hallelujah, Bed Bath & Beyond Canada is making a comeback.
22: 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It will stock about 6,000 items in classic Bed Bath & Beyond categories like kitchen, decor, bedroom, and bathroom, while also adding products from trendier and domestic brands. It plans to begin opening brick-and-mortar stores, likely next year, but says it will have a smaller footprint than its previous locations. Bed Bath & Beyond Canada filed for creditor protection in 2023 and closed its stores as it faced dramatic declines in revenue. Michelle Zedekian, The Canadian Press.
18: And that's news. 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
24: Here's our forecast for the Quinte area. Morning cloud cover and patchy fog will begin to break, and the afternoon will turn out partly sunny and pleasant. The high 21. Partly cloudy tonight. The low 12. Partly to mostly sunny, pleasant tomorrow. On the warm side for this time of year. High 23. Continued warm Thursday, but mostly cloudy. Perhaps a shower. The high 23. From the CJBQ Radar Weather Center, I'm meteorologist Kevin Williams.
25: Right now, it's 14 degrees at 800 CJBQ.
17: Quinty's on-time traffic.
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26: It's still a clear drive on the 401 heading in or out of Belleville and Trenton from Napanee to Brighton. I'm not seeing any problems. Highway 62 and 37 both look good. And Highway 49 just has construction-related volume starting to build through Lyons Road. Other than that, we're in good shape on Belleville and Trenton streets. 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
25: I'm Brian DeCare. The long wait is over. The ice is fresh, and the pursuit of the Stanley Cup begins tonight. It's the opening night in the NHL, and Canadian teams are jumping right into the fire. Highlighted on the schedule is an all-Canadian showdown in Toronto as the Maple Leafs host the Montreal Canadiens at Scotiabank Arena. All eyes in the hockey world are still on Toronto following yesterday's blockbuster trade. The Leafs made a massive splash, acquiring sniper Kirill Marchenko, forward Miles Wood, and goaltender Elvis Merzlikins from the Columbus Blue Jackets. In exchange, Toronto shipped out power forward Matthew Nyes, Steven Lorenz, Emil Andred, and a second-round pick. Marchenko immediately signed a six-year extension in Toronto and is expected to slot onto the top line right away. Elsewhere out west, the Edmonton Oilers begin their campaign on home ice against the rival Vancouver Canucks. Hockey Canada has announced the 48 players invited to a women's team selection camp in Quebec City in October, ahead of November's Women's World Championship in Denmark. Among those invited to take part is Picton's Grace Outwater, who currently plays with Penn State in the NCAA women's program, along with former Quinty Red Devil Hannah Murphy, who plays with the Seattle Torrents in the PWHL. Case Keenum passed for two touchdowns in his first start in almost 3 years and powered the Chicago Bears to a 27-7 victory over the Philadelphia Eagles. October baseball arrives early as the MLB postseason officially begins today. All eight teams take the field for Game 1 of the best-of-three wildcard series, with a spot in the division series on the line. It all starts at 2 p.m. Eastern in Atlanta, where the NL East champion Braves host their division rival Philadelphia Phillies. At 5, AL West champion Houston Astros welcome the Chicago White Sox to town. Then in primetime at 8 o'clock, baseball's biggest rivalry takes center stage as the New York Yankees host the Boston Red Sox at the stadium. And wrapping up the late night action at 10 o'clock, the San Diego Padres host the Chicago Cubs under the lights at Petco Park. Congratulations to the Belleville Bulls U-12A team, who went undefeated on the weekend to win the Mary Parkinson Memorial Tournament in Richmond Hill. The Bulls finished the tournament with a 5-0-1 record, including defeating the Oshawa Generals 5-3 in the semis and edging the Kingston Canadiens 2-1 to win the championship. And that's sports.
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0: Spinners, working my way back to you. 800-CJBQ, Quinny's Hometown Radio. It is 819, and welcome to a Tuesday. Good to have you along. In for a sun cloud mix in the weather department there. 21-year high, hanging in there at 14 right now. And enjoy your coffee this morning, a little extra. So it is National Coffee Day. Here's a little survey that basically looks at a person's profile, personality profile, as to what your coffee order says about you. First up here, it says, if you drink your coffee black, black coffee drinkers are optimistic. Iced coffee lovers are romantic. Flavored, if you like flavored coffee, those drinkers are said to be funny. And we have mocha. Mocha drinkers, sexy people. And double espresso lovers are great lovers, apparently, according to this survey. And Spanish coffee drinkers are popular people. But enjoy your coffee today. It is National Coffee Day. Thanksgiving is around the corner. We've got a great package to be given away here at CJBQ in our turkey trivia. Time to serve up another trivia question. And a lucky winner at the end of the week, going to, if their name is drawn, going to win a beautiful, beautiful package there for Thanksgiving. Beautiful bouquet from Live, Love, and Laugh Flowers. A gift card from McDowell's, your independent grocer. And as well, a gift card. Certificate from Cheers Farm. So, if you haven't won anything from Quinny Broadcasting in the last 30 days, give it a try here. We'll serve up the question thusly. Would like to know, what is the best place in the turkey to put the thermometer? Is it A, the leg, B, the breast, or is it C, the thigh? If you think you know the answer, and again, if you haven't won anything from Quinny Broadcasting in the last 30 days, give me a ring. 969-1545.
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0: All righty, it is 8:23, and we're playing our turkey trivia. And a lucky listener going to win a great prize package, should they qualify here. On the line from Picton, I got Ron Markland. How are you doing, Ron?
10: Hey, good, thank you.
0: All righty, well, let's ask you the question, see if we can get you qualified here in our turkey trivia. Want to know, what is the best place in the turkey to put the thermometer? I guess, you know, as far as knowing whether your bird is done. Is it the leg, the breast, or the thigh?
10: My wild guess would be the thigh.
0: The thigh, yeah. And you said that it was definitely that. It was a wild guess.
10: Yes.
0: Are you going to be cooking your turkey this Thanksgiving?
10: My wife will be cooking it.
0: Well, at least you know. Say, honey, this is where you put the thermometer to know that it's done. Yeah, that's the answer I was looking for, Ron. And you're qualified. And good luck in Friday's draw.
10: Thank you very much.
0: All righty. Yes, according to this little post note here, it says, while you might be tempted to insert your thermometer into the breast meat, dark meat takes longer to cook than light meat, meaning that a thigh will give you the most accurate reading as to when your turkey is done.
1: Brian DeCare, mornings on CJBQ. And I love

Let the Diamond Mine Shine. That's Blue Rodeo. And, of course, remember that I'll have another turkey trivia question for you tomorrow. To keep the contest fun rolling, though, I need five people to qualify for the big cruise coming up in February. 969-1545 will get you qualified. It's Matthew Wiley.

0: Good morning. We'll see some sun mixed with the cloud today, heading to a high of 21. But right now, we're sitting at 14. I'm Elena Cameron with your CJBQ News Update. 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
1: Did you know the way you breathe, swallow, and rest your tongue can affect your sleep? Orthodontic

Canadian economic growth in the short term, the blow could be devastating for the specific industries caught in the crossfire. Addressing the move yesterday, Trump reiterated his longstanding stance that Canada treats American business unfairly. The U.S. president signaled he expects Canadian officials to return to trade talks shortly with an apology, declaring the United States is ultimately going to win everything. A fatal two-vehicle crash closed a section of Highway 7 east of Caledar yesterday afternoon. Emergency responders worked the scene for several hours while investigators examined the cause of the collision. The busy stretch of highway was fully cleared and reopened to traffic before 10 p.m. last night. OPP have not yet released the victim's identity or further details about the crash. The city of Belleville is asking the Ontario government for its money back. City Council voted unanimously Monday to send a letter to the Minister of Health requesting reimbursement for municipal funds spent on recruiting primary care physicians. Brought forward by Councillor Paul Carr, the motion argues the city shouldn't be paying for programs the province is now funding. Copies of the letter will also go to local MPP Tyler Alsop and Rick Brzee. Meanwhile, Ontario's health minister says the federal government has paused all negotiations and conversations about expanding pharmacare. Sylvia Jones's comments were in response to an opposition member of the legislature asking why the Ontario government failed to sign on to the federal pharmacare program. Federal Health Minister Marjorie Michel has been noncommittal about signing new agreements or expanding it into a full national drug insurance program. Only three provinces have signed on to agreements, which included 5 years of federal funding. The new YMCA Center for Life in Belleville will maintain its tax-exempt status. Belleville City Council voted yesterday to approve a property tax waiver for the facility's new Bridge Street West location, effective 2027. The exemption covers only charitable and operational expenses, resulting in an estimated $300,000 annual reduction in municipal tax revenue. The tax exemption, similar to deals with YMCAs in Quinte West and Peterborough, and continues a tradition dating back to 1952 for the Belleville Y. Belleville's Homelessness Task Force has submitted a 37-page document regarding homelessness in the city. The document identifies five core issues driving the homelessness problem in Belleville. A lack of supportive and transitional housing identified as the most urgent piece of the puzzle, with only 21 beds available in local emergency shelters and nearly 250 people listed as needing shelter. The report included a 10-point call to action with steps that include accelerating the development of supportive housing projects, expanding emergency shelter measures, as well as expanding access to low-barrier integrated services to help get people off the streets quickly. OpenAI says it's delaying the release of a new artificial intelligence model out of security concerns voiced by its researchers. Its decision to hold back the model comes amid a broader push within the industry to slow the development of increasingly autonomous systems until safety measures can catch up. Yesterday's announcement came a day before AI executives huddle with President Trump in Washington. Finally, the Quinte West Professional Firefighters Association has officially kicked off the 35th annual Coats for Kids campaign. Donations of new or gently used coats, snow pants, hats, and mitts in all sizes can be dropped off year-round at Quinte West Fire Station 1 on Dixon Drive in Trenton. Monetary donations also accepted. In 2025, the Coats for Kids program distributed more than 550 coats throughout the Quinte West community. More information, including how to benefit from the program, at quintenews.com. And that's news. In sports, the NHL season begins tonight. The Montreal Canadiens travel to Toronto to face the Maple Leafs. The Vancouver Canucks are in Edmonton to face the Oilers. And the Leafs are coming off a day where they made a blockbuster trade. The deal saw them acquire forward Kirill Marchenko, goaltender Elvis Merzlikins, and forward Miles Wood in exchange for Matthew Nyes, Steven Lorenz, Emil Andre, and a second rounder. Hockey Canada has announced the 48 players invited to a women's team selection camp in Quebec City in October. Picton's Grace Outwater, who plays for Penn State in the NCAA, and former Quinte Red Devil Hannah Murphy, who plays with the Seattle Torrents in the PWHL, are among those invited. The NFL Monday Nighter saw the Chicago Bears knock off the Philadelphia Eagles 27-7 to cap off Week 3. The MLB wildcard playoffs begin today. It's a best 2 of 3 to move on to the divisional series. Phillies at Atlanta, the White Sox are in Houston, Boston visits the Yankees, and the San Diego Padres host the Cubs. 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
Kevin Williams forecast calling for a sun cloud mix and a high of 21 degrees. A little bit of cloud overnight, the low dropping to 12. Tomorrow, mostly sunny, a high of 23.

0: 3. Thursday, cloudy with showers. And again, a high of 23 degrees. Right now, it's 14 degrees. 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
1: A Better Life with Dr. Sanjay Gupta.
2: Are you an over-apologizer? A lot of people say, I'm sorry, all day long, for asking a question, for someone else bumping into them, for things that aren't even their fault. Researchers who study this say women tend to do it more, often out of a genuine desire not to be a burden to anyone. But here's the catch. When you apologize for everything, you inadvertently dilute the apologies that really matter. And a constant reflexive sorry can make you come across as less sure of yourself than you really are. Now, one expert we talked to recommends this. Before the word slips out, pause and ask yourself, did I actually do something that warrants an apology? If the answer is yes, then own it fully, and remember that a real apology is less about the words than the change that follows. If the answer is no, maybe don't say sorry. Find another word instead. I'm Dr. Sanjay Gupta, helping you live a better life.
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0: Alrighty, that was Kool and the Gang and Celebration. It's a good time to celebrate, good year, good time of the year rather to celebrate. Of course, hockey starting tonight at the NHL level. It is 8:43. Montreal, of course, and Toronto playing tonight. That kicks off the season, and of course, with the AHL, that kicks off for the Belleville Senators. First time in just the Big 10th year, first time that they'll have had a home opener to start the season off, which is great, and that is happening on, of course, Friday against the Hamilton Hammers. So that's all fantastic. And as we did yesterday, we had an opportunity to have a chat with a BSens player, and another such opportunity right now. And I believe I have on the line forward Oscar Pettersson. How are you, Oscar?
1: I'm great. Happy to be here. So it's great. It's exciting times.
0: Excellent stuff. Now you're from Sweden, and I understand you've spent your off season over there. What do you do kind of in your off season? Did you have a good summer?
1: Great question. I had a sweet summer. Summers was actually really good this year in Sweden. We had some good weather, so I actually lived right on the west coast in Sweden, so it's very beautiful. So go to the beach a lot with my buddies. Just spend some quality time with friends and family. We got a summer cottage there, so. Was out on the ocean a lot, fishing and doing all that types of summer stuff. So it was a great summer, but excited that hockey's back.
0: Yeah, and I was going to say, like, more so, it seems like hockey's a 365 venture all year long. Do you stay in shape, do a little running, that type of stuff away from the rink, or do you get together with some hockey buddies in Sweden and maybe do a little scrimmaging type of thing?
1: I wish it was just a little bit of running in the summer, but no, for sure. I think I
0: lots of running.
1: I probably skate 5 times a week for three and a half months, and
0: right.
1: On top of that, you have probably five workouts off the ice too. So it's definitely busy during the summer too. So it's almost nicer to get going with the real season and kind of just focus on the games a little bit more.
0: Right. So in other words, you seem like you've had from a physical point of view, a busy summer. So by the time you step on the ice like yesterday and today, you're already up to speed.
1: Yeah, no, you're right. I mean, it's definitely important. You can't really catch a break in terms of that. You don't want to start off the wrong foot. So no, you got to stay busy. You got to work on your game. At the same time, obviously enjoy some time off. I think it's mentally important to just kind of stay fresh mentally, but no, you're right. It's definitely turning into a 365-day sport.
0: Right, and so you, just so folks, if they're not familiar with your background, you're a third-round pick with Ottawa from 2022, and you've spent three seasons with Belleville, so you're into your fourth now. And any part of the game for heading into this season that you'd like to work on?
1: I think I've been working a lot of my offensive game. Back in junior, I used to be a very offensive player, and I kind of had a more defensive role for the past couple of years. So I've been trying to work on the offensive game, bring that even more. But other than that, you always trying to round out your game because, as you said, hockey is a pretty different sport. So there's always so many things you got to work on. So try to be pretty mobile in terms of that and just work on my whole game in general.
0: And no doubt for the whole team, looking forward to a great season ahead.
1: Yeah, no, for sure. I think we got a really exciting team on paper. So now it's just to get to work, create some chemistry both on and off the ice with the guys in the group here. And I think we should have a really, really good team, and it should be a really exciting season ahead here.
0: All righty. Just one final question. Now that you're in your fourth season here in Belleville, any particular places you like to go, places to eat, or either in Belleville or Quinte West, or maybe if you've been down to the county, you must have some favorite spots.
1: Yeah, no, for sure. We definitely go to county a lot. That's kind of the highlight for us. So I think one restaurant that it's very familiar for a lot of the guys in the team is Bucado in Picton. That's a place we really enjoy to go to and have a nice dinner. But, I mean, there's tons of good spots, both in Picton, Wellington. I mean, I like to go to the Wander Spa, too, to kind of reset mentally on a day off. So there's a lot of great places, especially out on the Prince Edward County.
0: Alrighty, well, thank you very much, Oscar. I imagine you've maybe got a few more media interviews and maybe a practice lined up today as far as getting ready for the big game on Friday.
1: Yeah, you know, you nail it. We got an hour and a half on the ice and another probably hour in the gym and a couple meetings in between. So we'll have a busy day today.
0: All right. Thank you very much for chatting, Oscar. And you have yourself a great day and a best of luck to you this season.
1: Thank you very much. You as well.
2: Local Care Hearing Services. They're local and loving it.
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0: And it is 8:50, 10 away from 9, and we'll have a check on your weather in just a few. But right now, of course, we've got wet news, weather, sports at the top of the hour, and Lauren Brooker show ahead for Tuesday edition, and winding up the guest seat being filled right. by various people, and yes. Zach finishing up the duties with a final go on this Tuesday. What's ahead there, Zach?
12: That's right. I am the last guest host, and then Lauren will be back on Thursday as there's no show tomorrow, but still a lot coming up. We will be doing a Belleville Council report. I'm going to do my own Belleville Council report coming up, so looking forward to that. We'll also talk some of the latest topics, and of course we're going to have some members from Quinte Health as well coming in during the second hour, and that will be for the full hour, so looking forward to that. All coming up on the Lauren Brooker Show.
0: 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He's in 9 to 11 right here on Quinte's Hometown Radio 800 CJBQ.

0: Memory from Shocking Blue and Venus on CJBQ. Have a look at your weather in just a sec, but hey, we had five latest cruise qualifiers. One person going to have their name drawn going cruising in February with Lauren Brooker, and that's, of course, in the Caribbean. Sharon Stock, Kevin Power, Chris McDonald, Kristen Schimpel, and Maureen Johnston all qualifying. 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You won't believe your eyes. Sun, cloud mix, and Kevin Williams forecast today, a high of 21. Few clouds tonight, overnight low of 12, and for midweek Wednesday, mainly sunny and 23. Right now, 14 at CJBQ.
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0: One more to take us to news. Gord Bamford. Ain't it grand? CJBQ.

0: Good morning. Some sun, some cloud, and a high of 21 on the way. Right now, we're sitting at 14. I'm Elena Cameron with your CJBQ News Update, brought to you by DynaCare Laboratory and Health Services Center. 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
0: U.S. President Donald Trump's previously announced import bans on some Canadian products are now in effect. The bans affect some alcoholic drinks, dairy byproducts, and motorcycles, among other goods. It's the latest escalation of the U.S. trade wars. The Trump administration tries to pressure Canada into making concessions in trade talks. Trump says he expects Canada to return to the negotiating table in the coming weeks with an apology. Belleville's Homelessness Task Force has submitted its findings regarding homelessness in the city. The 37-page document is a comprehensive breakdown, both of the group's findings and their 10-point recommendation for how to address homelessness in Belleville. The task force identified five core issues driving the homelessness problem in that area. A lack of supportive and transitional housing was identified as the most urgent part to tackle, with only 21 beds available in local emergency shelters and nearly 250 people listed as needing shelter. A 10-point call to action was included in the report, with steps that include accelerating the development of supportive housing projects, expanding emergency shelter measures, and expanding access to low-barrier integrated services to help get people off the streets quickly. Belleville City Council wants the province to foot the bill for local doctor recruitment. In a unanimous 9-0 recorded vote Monday, council approved a motion from Councillor Paul Carr calling on the Ministry of Health to reimburse municipal funds spent on primary care. Carr argued the city's recruitment efforts have outpaced the Hastings Prince Edward Ontario Health Team, and while he supports local health care, he believes taxpayers shouldn't fund a program the province has committed to backing. Mayor Neil Ellis will now pen a letter to the health minister with copies to local MPPs Tyler Alsop and Rick Brzee, along with a staff report from the previous council meeting. And Belleville City Council's approved a nearly $3.7 million tender to kickstart the redevelopment of the old fairgrounds in the city's West End. Yesterday, council accepted the lowest bid from Quinte West-based DeVries Site Services. To fund the project, the 2026 capital budget will be amended to add $1.2 million. The project will build two access roads and install water and sewer infrastructure at Bridge Street West, paving the way for high-density housing, a new fire station, and potential parkland. Three former school properties in Belleville have officially been declared surplus land by the Hastings and Prince Edward District School Board. They're Quinte Secondary School on College Street, Queen Victoria School on Pine, and Sir Winston Churchill School on McDonald Avenue. School board leaders emphasized that offloading redundant properties ensures funding stays focused directly inside active classrooms rather than maintaining empty buildings, which costs hundreds of thousands of dollars annually. Under provincial guidelines, public agencies like municipalities and housing authorities will receive first right of refusal to acquire the lands. Canada's health ministers have an emergency meeting scheduled today to discuss federal health care funding. Ontario's Sylvia Jones told a provincial committee yesterday the provinces and territories are headed for what she called a fiscal cliff. Provinces and territories are concerned about the end of some targeted healthcare funding after March 2027. Jones says she and her counterparts want Federal Health Minister Marjorie Michel to understand the end of those funding agreements next year will have a real effect on patients. Ontario Premier Doug Ford is urging Albertans to vote to stay in Canada. Ford and Alberta Premier Danielle Smith shared a stage yesterday as they discussed the economy and energy policy at an industry conference in Calgary. Ford told the audience the country needs to stay united.
2: I love all Albertans, and we're always going to stick together, and we're always going to be there to support you.
0: Albertans will vote in a referendum next month on whether to stay in Canada or hold a second binding referendum on leaving. And that's news. In sports, another quest for the Stanley Cup begins tonight as the NHL season kicks off. The Montreal Canadiens are in Toronto to face the Maple Leafs. Edmonton is hosting Vancouver. And the Leafs coming off a pretty big day on Monday, making a blockbuster trade. that saw them acquire forward Kirill Marchenko, goaltender Elvis Merzlikins, and forward Miles Wood in exchange for Matthew Nyes, Steven Lorenz, Emil Andre, and a second rounder. Hockey Canada's announced the 48 players invited to a women's team selection camp in Quebec City in October. A couple of local names on that list: Picton's Grace Outwater, who plays for Penn State in the NCAA, and former Quinte Red Devil Hannah Murphy, currently with the Seattle Torrent of the PWHL, among those invited. The Chicago Bears down the Philadelphia Eagles 27-7 in the NFL Monday Nighter. And the MLB Wild Card playoffs begin today. The series best 2 of 3 to move on to the divisional series. Kicks off this afternoon with Atlanta hosting Philadelphia. The White Sox visit Houston. This evening, it's the Yankees entertaining Boston. And the late game has the Chicago Cubs in San Diego against the Padres. CJBQ radar weather. A mix of sun and cloud for today, going up to 21 degrees. Some cloud tonight, the low dropping to 12. Pretty good day tomorrow, mostly sunny and the high 23. Kevin Williams says to expect cloud and showers and another high of 23 degrees on Thursday. Currently it's 14. 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
5: 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Zach McGibbon filling in for Lorne Brooker on this Tuesday morning. Thank you, everybody, for tuning in. Wherever you are listening, whether it be on the radio, of course, on the AM dial, or online, whether it be on CJBQ.com or through the CJBQ app, we thank you for your continued listenership. Also want to introduce our producer for the show, as always. Again, we talked about his big return. There was pyro, there was balloons, there was fireworks, all everything in between. Ted Bradford returns.
6: I thought I was getting advice from a Chinese woman.
5: Wow. There you go. We got quite the show for you here today. Of course, I will be setting up my own Belleville Council report coming up. We'll talk about that in a moment. That's going to be interesting. I'm a man of many hats. You need me to do a talk show, I'll do it. Cover council, I'll do it. Be in the newsroom, I'll do it. Help out with promotions, I'll do it.
7: Can you run the vacuum around?
5: I think I can. You just got to show me step by step how to turn it on. If there's like a proper technique when it comes to the vacuum that I got to be aware of.
7: At the very least, a broom.
5: Oh, absolutely. I can sweep back and forth pretty well.
7: I'm standing on crumbs.
5: Oh, okay. Is that why you're
7: I think
5: asking?
7: You are too.
5: Oh, probably. It wouldn't shock me. Oh, yeah. I'm looking down. There's a couple of spots. I assure you it's not from me. I don't usually bring food into the Studio 800.
7: I am an inch and a half higher this morning because I'm standing on a discarded slice of pizza. No kidding.
5: Are you serious?
7: No.
5: Oh. Oh, man. I honestly, the way that you delivered that, it's like, I could somewhat believe that.
7: Acting.
5: I was like, wow, he's sounded pretty serious there. But I'll be doing my own Belleville Council report in a moment. And then later on the second hour as well, we'll be having Stacey Dobbin. I believe Amanda Baskell will be joining us as well from Quinte Health. They'll be coming in studio talking the latest that's going on there. Obviously, with the fall season now underway And there's some new things to kind of keep in mind of, to keep track of. So we will be having that coming up in the second hour. We'll also talk, of course, some of the latest news headlines that have been going on around Belleville, around the Quinte region, around the province, around nationally as well. Whatever comes in, we will be discussing it. But let's go right into it. Let's play the sounder here for the...
7: You actually want this thing?
5: Let's do the sounder.
7: Okay.
5: We've got to do the full experience.
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5: What?
7: No.
5: It's going
7: all
5: over the
7: bells
5: air,
7: and whistles. You
5: know,
7: my God.
5: Your mic is on, you know?
7: Oh. Is that right? Sorry.
5: We're live. Look, I wanted to make sure we still got the full experience. You know?
7: I understand. Okay.
5: You know, I can't just
7: get on with it then.
5: All right. I will. I mean, we're just getting into it. And you know what? With it, there's kind of an energy that comes with the intro as well. So now I'm fired up. I'm ready to go.
7: So there was a meeting.
5: There was a meeting yesterday. All right. There was a meeting yesterday. I was covering it yesterday. And I will just tell you right now, when it comes to the Belleville Council meeting yesterday, it wasn't the longest meeting I've been a part of.
7: I wouldn't think so. Like,
5: no.
7: What are they honestly doing leading up to an election, right? I know the city still has to run.
5: Yep.
7: Decisions have to be made, but
5: yep.
7: It seems like they're coasting.
5: They're kind of just making sure, you know, dotting the I's and crossing the T's, right? Like, there's been a lot of bylaws that have been passed and just stuff that had been accepted previously. And then what I've noticed, and this isn't just a Belleville thing either. This is like a bunch of different councils, and I get it. You want to make sure that it comes across that's like, oh, we're going to get all this done and then, you know, handcuff the next council. Like, they don't want to have that sort of rep that's going across.
7: Like the movie No Time for Sergeants.
5: Yes.
7: Don't want to make any waves.
5: Exactly.
7: Right?
5: Yes. We don't wanna make any waves. Just, you know, kind of get through the next couple of council meetings. Although I will say the council meeting before this one was pretty lengthy. There was a lot of stuff that was discussed. But I think now as we start get closer to the election time, there is one more council meeting, I believe, before the municipal election gets underway. In the city of Belleville, and of course other local municipalities as well. So a lot of it is just kind of, again, dotting the I's, crossing the T's, but there were still some interesting things that I think people can come away with. I'll just start off here. We've been talking a lot about the YMCA Center for Life over the last little bit. Obviously, that new facility that's being built up, you know, moving from its Victoria Avenue location to the Bridge Street West location. I think it might have been news for some people because, you know, you're moving over to a new building. But for the longest time, the YMCA Center for Life, they've had a break on property taxes ever since they've had the Victoria Avenue building that's been implemented. And this is, as at least noted in the report to council, this private members bill that allowed these tax breaks for the property tax break for the current Victoria Avenue location dates back to 1952. So we're talking decades here that this has been implemented. But because of the new building that's coming in on Bridge Street West, that private members bill doesn't apply to the new building the way that it was written up. So in order to accommodate that, there's going to be a carryover. The council had to look at a report essentially recommending that break carry over to the new YMCA. That was approved, and we know what the YMCA has brought to this region for the longest time. Many different vital services, including affordable subsidized child care, youth leadership programs, fitness facilities. There's also newcomer settlement services as well. And so there's been a lot that the YMCA has really brought to this community. As part of this, there's this waiver that was recommended because that private members bill was no longer applicable to the new location. And it was noted that the waiver would apply strictly to the portion of property utilized for YMCA operations and charitable programming. So if there were any future commercial subleases within the facility, that would still remain fully taxable. So that would include services like your private therapy services, if there was like a cafe or a restaurant in there, any sort of clinic, that sort of deal. This would be something that would be carried over and would remain fully taxable. This is not unusual. This is nothing out of the ordinary. This is something that has been applicable. I mentioned in my article up on QuinnyNews.com right now, for those that want to read it. But it is noted that there's a bunch of different YMCAs in Ontario that have this sort of deal. I noted the ones just closer by to us, like the Quinte West YMCA and the Peterborough YMCA. Those are kind of different in terms of how those buildings are operated by the cities themselves or the YMCA, but they're all under the same umbrella of they are not subject to the local taxes that are there. So the waiver would be in effect for the 2027 tax year, provided that the building can continue to be used for charitable purposes, with city staff estimating an annual reduction of property tax revenue of approximately $300,000. And of course, that motion was approved yesterday. So we continue to wait for this YMCA Center for Life to continue to be built up. We obviously saw there was that shift in location earlier because of the previous Nortel building, if I'm correct. Some of the ground, the soils were still a bit contaminated there, and it was kind of attributed to the old Nortel building that was there. You saw that shift over for the new YMCA Center for Life location. And obviously the hope being around that area that with the YMCA comes some new property that comes in as well around it and really trying to build up that area. So no property taxes will continue, at least for the 2027 tax year. There's some other things kind of behind the scenes as well that they will have to kind of get worked out in order to make sure that the waiver will be completely applicable. But this is all kind of part of the process, as noted during council yesterday. So that's what's going on with the YMCA. For those that might be interested, and kind of sticking around in that same area, you know about the old fairgrounds, obviously the move from the old fairgrounds to the new fairgrounds, starting, I was just talking about trying to get some development in there earlier. This was approved to help kind of kickstart a lot of what's that redevelopment of that old fairgrounds area. So Belleville Council approved yesterday to accept the lowest tender from, I believe it's DeVries Site Services. I believe that's how you say the name. They're based in Quinte West, and they brought in the lowest tender for the bid to help with this redevelopment. And so they got approved yesterday. This is about a near $3.7 million project, including HST. In order to accommodate this funding that was implemented here and was accepted from the tender, they did have to amend the capital budget to add an additional $1.2 million. In order to do that, they took funding, they reallocated some funding. So they took about $700,000 from the Belleville Agricultural Society's relocation budget and $500,000 from the Housing Accelerator Fund as part of the second wave of the initiative. And put that together to get the additional $1.2 million in order to put this project across the goal line, to steal a sports phrase, as a lot of sports events continue on this week. This moves forward. So for those that might be wondering, well, what does this project entail? The project would build two access roads, and it would also install a water sewer infrastructure on the Bridge Street West land. This is supposed to pave the way for eventual future high-density residential development. A future fire station is also planned for that area and potential parkland areas. For those that are wondering about the curling club that's nearby in that area, that building would remain as is. And according to the city staff's report, construction would begin this fall on all that stuff that's going on there and would be completed by the fall of 2027. That is based off estimates from the city. And of course, again, council approving the recommendation. The full reports, I put the link to the full reports because I think people will want to see. There were a lot of bids that came in, and they showed the full list of bids that came in for this project. So I put a link of that report into my news story up at QuinnyNews.com for those that wanted to kind of see just how much things kind of range when it comes to some of the bids, some of the offers that came in. You had some from Oshawa, you had some others from some other areas. So The full list is available there. And of course, if people want to go reading and check it out, what the city is doing when it comes to redevelopments of that area, that is something that they could read over at quinnynews.com. And the final story I was able to get written up here from the Belleville Council this past Monday. This was something that carried over from the previous council meeting, as mentioned. It's one of when Lauren's in, it's one of his favorite stories when it comes to covering council. It's the letter being written to the province. He always gets a kick out of that. But this is something that I think people will be keeping their eye on, of course. Belleville Council unanimously approved at a recorded vote a motion to write a letter to the Ministry of Health requesting reimbursement of municipal funds related to recruiting primary care physicians. This was there was a notice of motion that was brought forward by Councillor Carr at the previous council meeting saying he was going to do this. And he touched on that as well when bringing forward this motion, saying that because essentially the letter is to request the Minister of Health or writing to the Minister of Health requesting that the Ontario government reimburse the city of Belleville for municipal funds spent on primary care recruitment, saying that the city's recruitment efforts have outpaced recruitment efforts of the Hastings Prince Edward Ontario Health Team. He made it clear that he fully supports everyone having a primary care provider, noting that he doesn't believe that the city should pay for a program that, quote, the province is now committed to fund and is funding. And so that motion was passed in a unanimous 9-0 recorded vote. So as part of this motion that's being sent across over to the Minister of Health, the letter will also include a copy of a staff report showing some of the costs. This was, again, from the previous council meeting, showing some of the costs, some of the recruitment efforts that's been undertaken. So that will be attached to the letter. And, of course, a copy of that would not only just be sent to the Minister of Health, but it would also be sent to the Bay of Quinte MPP, Tyler Alsop, and Hastings, Lennox, and Addington MPP, Rick Brzee. So those were some of the big items that kind of came out of Belleville Council this past Monday. Some smaller items that I'll mention as well that kind of came in. We've been talking a lot about data centers in Quinte West and how there was a interim order bylaw that was requested. It's now been carried over to the October 7th council meeting in Quinte West, where they'll take a look at essentially a moratorium on any sort of new AI data centers being brought into the region until it's fully known what the scope of those data centers could bring to the community. Something similar was kind of brought forward from Councillor Catherine Brown, where she essentially asked city staff to have a report by February 28th, I believe it was, of 2027, to have staff look into everything when it comes to data centers, the good, the bad, the ugly that comes with it, and a full staff report about benefits, negatives, everything in between when it comes to that. So very similar to what the city of Quinte West is looking at and possibly discussed at the next council meeting before the municipal election takes place. So that was something as well to kind of keep a note of that really kind of struck me, because, again, as somebody that's been in Quinte West and had to help moderate a panel for some of the mayoral candidates, we see what's happening there in terms of the discussion of data centers. If that's going to start over at Quinte West, you can imagine that you're going to start to hear more about other requests in other municipalities bringing something similar, whether it be in the case of the one that's over in Quinte West. They talk about it not being water cooled, different sort of cooling things that they're able to do and limiting noise. That's been a lot of the things when it comes to these data centers, is the noise that emits from these, because they're very loud. I've gone onto YouTube and I've seen from like Bloomberg and some of these other big news outlets, and they've been talking to some of these, you know, citizens, these residents that live close to these data centers. And you could even hear it in some of the interviews where like person's talking with the resident, and you can just hear a low like humming noise, and you could tell it's coming from the data center that's close by. It's like a that's like very notable. And for some, like, it just screws up with their head. Because just having to hear that all day near your house. So I'm not saying that this is what's coming over to Quinte West or what's going to come to Belleville or whatnot. It's more just understanding, hey, this has happened before. And we got to look at these proposals and make sure that we've got all clear. Plus, of course, the environmental aspects of it when it comes to water usage and the cooling of the systems and just how much resources are being used, electricity usage, all these things that have been discussed when it comes to these data centers. So that will be coming up.
7: It's odd when you say the low hum mm-hmm. that's constant and messing with people's heads that are living within the vicinity, and how a certain leader south of the border, all up in arms and against windmills, wind turbines for reasons that included noise.
5: Yep.
7: But he's all in on this. Isn't that's interesting. I just don't know what to tell you.
5: Yeah. Well, I mean, look, let's just be straight up here when it comes to AI. You take a look at what's some of the top earners on Wall Street, some of these AI companies that there is a financial,
7: I'll let the listeners connect the dots on that one.
5: Yep. Yeah. You know, I'm not saying that is the connection. I'm just saying, you know, we know how AI has been when it comes to stocks rising up in the area. And like you look at some of the top companies now, it's like obviously you still have your Metas and your Googles and your Amazons that are in there, but they're all investing in AI. NVIDIA has moved up a lot when it comes to AI usage. The big thing is that you just say the words AI for a lot of these companies, like, oh, we're moving to an AI integrated system here. And the way that the stock market usually reacts is usually pretty well when it comes to this stuff.
8: It's super intelligence, not artificial.
5: That's super, right. Super intelligence.
8: Super.
5: Yeah. It's not artificial. It's very, very super.
8: We'll see if I have any power. I don't know.
5: We'll see. Well, I mean, you hear the warnings and the concerns that come out about these AI systems. And you at least have to put a pause on it, right? When you hear about these warnings, there was that one guy that went out to social media on Twitter and said, I worked at, I think it was Anthropic, mm-hmm. that was one of them, and saying, like, we have to have all these regulations in, whatnot. When the companies themselves are saying, regulate
7: Pump
5: us.
7: The brakes.
5: Yeah, that's, you know, because they can't help themselves, like, well, we got to compete, because it's like compete, compete, compete. So, like, we need somebody to kind of intervene and make sure to stop us. It's kind of sounds like it's a problem that needs to be addressed. It's like, oh, I got to keep going.
7: Yeah.
5: I got to keep building. I got to keep growing. I got to make sure that, you know, if I'm Meta, I'm making sure that Google doesn't have this, or, you know, Amazon doesn't have this, or, you know, OpenAI or whatever, right?
7: Winning at any cost.
5: And yep.
7: Sadly,
5: exactly.
7: That's not the way to do it.
5: Like, it's all in the race to be the AI king, essentially, because they know how profitable it has been for them. And of course, how much it's going to change our lives, the way that it's been implemented. Like, how often do you just go around and you look and, like, AI has been implemented somewhere? Like, it is a technology that's, I'll say, has been forced upon us a little bit too much, I will say. I think it's been a little bit excessive, but it's all part of the, we're trying to adapt, we're trying to adopt everything that goes on with AI. And be on top of our game.
7: Well, yeah, I get that. But over the last couple of weeks, I think I know there have been enough what I want to call bellwether moments.
5: Yep.
7: That, yeah, we should kind of slow down on this.
5: Yes.
7: Just a bit.
5: Yeah, and just a bit.
7: Make sure that all the boxes are checked here before this gets way, way out of hand.
5: Yeah. There needs to be some sort of regulation. Thankfully, you have U.S. President Donald Trump that will protect
8: us. Super.
5: Yes.
8: Super intelligence.
5: Yes. Super intelligence. It's no ordinary intelligence. It's super intelligence.
8: It's not artificial. It's super.
5: Yeah.
8: Super.
5: Which, quite frankly, I think I'm super intelligent.
8: I am super.
5: Trade deals, AI, you name it.
8: Ending wars.
5: You name it, he's got it. He's been able to do it. Bigly.
7: Bigly.
5: Yeah.
7: Like you, Zach, you're doing everything bigly lately.
5: I know.
9: it's a lot of hats.
7: I know. It's a lot of hats.
9: But we're getting through.
7: The color hasn't drained from your face yet.
9: Nope,
7: so you're weathering it well.
9: Yep. I'm taking the hits. I'm like a boxer. I'm in the ropes, bobbing and weaving, you know, taking some of the hits, but we're still in the fight.
7: Finish line is within view.
9: Yep.
7: So, I
9: can't wait because hockey starts tonight as well, so that'll be very helpful.
7: Out.
9: Yeah. Although the Sens, as an Ottawa Sens fan, they don't start till Saturday.
7: Don't get me going on the Sens.
9: Oh, no. All right.
7: God love the Sens.
9: I'm just an Ottawa Sens fan. It's just your good old Ottawa boy trying to support the team.
7: And... No, I'm not talking about, closer to home.
9: Oh.
7: Yeah.
9: I see. Well, they got their season coming up.
7: Oh, I know. It's Friday, but don't get me going on this. Yeah.
9: I know.
7: I took one across the bow.
9: It happens.
7: It is what it is.
9: It does suck that happened. But I will say, I am doing I'm doing the color commentary for the game on Friday, so I'm looking forward to that.
7: What?
9: Yeah.
7: Jeez.
9: So I'll be there. So
7: I hope you're doing it out of the goodness of your heart.
9: Oh, yeah.
7: Okay.
9: Absolutely. I want to make sure that the game is covered anyway. So.
7: All right. You're a good man.
9: I try. All right. We'll take a quick commercial break. We'll have more of the Laura Brooker Show.
7: Oh, hang on. I got to do the official close here, man.
9: I forgot we have our close.
7: Okay. There we go.
9: There we go. That's been your Belleville Council Report. We'll take a quick commercial break. When we come back, we'll have more of the Laura Brooker Show. Zach, we get affiliated for Laura Brooker here on 800 CJBQ.
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4: 9:33 here on the Lauren Brooker Show. Zach McGibbon filling in for Lauren Brooker on this Tuesday morning. Thank you, everybody, for tuning in. We are continuing to roll along here on the show. And again, coming up in the second hour, we'll have some members of Quinte Health coming on to discuss some of the latest that's going on there. I had a chance to chat with this man yesterday, and he's now called in. And he wanted to come on and talk. And giving him the opportunity to as well. He's been a longtime voice in the Quinte region, former MPP of the area as well for Prince Edward Hastings from 1999 to 2007. Now a trustee for Sydney and Frankfurt when it comes to the Hastings and Prince Edward District School Board. Ernie Parsons joins us on the show. Ernie, thank you for joining us this morning.
5: Good morning. I've got a little free time today.
4: Yeah, I imagine so. You were telling me a little bit about it yesterday.
5: Yeah, I am now both a recovering politician and a recovering heart attack victim.
4: Man, you were telling me about that. So, Hope, how are things been going so far in your recovery?
5: Well, not as well as I would like, and I'll get to that.
4: But yeah.
5: When I was an MPP and on, I had people tell me this and that about Quinte Healthcare, but I never really experienced it. I was born here, mm-hmm. and actually this is my first time back as a patient in 80 years. And from the folks that picked me up in the ambulance to everyone I've come across in the hospital, the care has been absolutely superb. There's no other way I can describe it. Mm-hmm. It exceeded my expectations. Great nurses, great everybody here, great mm-hmm. doctors.
4: At which hospital was that, by the way, just for the listeners?
5: Belleville General.
4: Belleville General. Okay, perfect.
5: Yeah. So I have been very impressed with the health care provided by the hospital. Kingston Hospital, our family had a lot of involvement with it last fall, and the service is great. Here's what I would change if I was premier, which I neither ever will be nor want to be.
4: Right.
5: I'm waiting to go to Kingston for a triple bypass. That alone scares the daylights out of me. Mm-hmm. It's now 10 days since my heart attack, and I'm still waiting. When Kingston told me, they took me down for a day and said, you have 3 arteries going in your heart. One of them is 95% blocked, and 2 are 100% blocked.
4: Wow.
5: That kind of scares me a little bit.
4: Yeah, I can only
5: I'm
4: imagine.
5: Thinking there's not a whole lot of stuff getting through.
4: Right.
5: And the Kingston and Belleville has to wait till Kingston tells them that I can come.
4: Mm-hmm.
5: So it's 10 days, and I'd be lying if I didn't say I was scared.
4: Yeah. No, absolutely. So, have they given any indication on what the date will be for you?
5: Not a word.
4: Oh.
5: They'll phone and tell someday. But at this point, I don't know whether it's tomorrow or a week from tomorrow.
4: Mm-hmm.
5: And I...

0: My understanding is a triple bypass operation is pretty routine now.
1: Yep. It has gone a lot better in recent years.
0: Yeah, but I need Kingston to call and say send them, and that's not happening.
1: Yeah. I imagine with the demand so high at the hospitals as well, it makes it tough.
0: Yeah, but to me, 10 days is a long time.
1: No, it really is. I can only imagine just having to wait and you're hoping to have this surgery, and of course we are hopeful that you continue to be on the road to recovery after your heart attack. But I can only imagine just over the last little bits, just kind of waiting for that phone call to eventually arrive to get that triple bypass. And I'm guessing, just based on what you're saying as well, that would be done in Kingston at the Kingston Hospital.
0: Exactly.
1: Yeah.
0: Yeah. They have an area that deals with hearts. That's just, I'm going to say, world class.
1: Mm-hmm.
0: I think they're a fantastic facility. But it's getting into the facility. And I worry that, you know, they've got a patient there with a bed, and if I come down, they have to find a bed for me. So do they do the patient in Kingston a priority? I don't know. Mm-hmm. I don't know, but I wonder.
1: Mm-hmm.
0: But as I say, Quinney Healthcare in Belleville, best I could ask for. Kingston, best I could ask for, but I wish they'd talk to us here in Belleville.
1: Right. You wish that there'd be a little bit more communication about what's going on. And I think it's the feeling not only you're feeling right now, but based on what we've been hearing from other people that have been using the healthcare system, that it's other people as well that are kind of waiting for that surgery and have been waiting for a while to get this procedure done. It's one of those things where I think so often we hear from people, and for, you know, fortunately, you know, for some, they've not had to go to the hospital and had to deal with the long wait times or whatnot. But there are people that do have to utilize these services, and to actually kind of hear it from people and understand just these lengthy wait times, I think it's important for people to really kind of contextualize it all.
0: And I waited to get a knee replaced, and that was fine.
1: Yep.
0: But now, like, if I sit up, I get dizzy. So they tell me, don't sit up. So evidently, so little blood is getting through that it can't support me standing up for very long.
1: Man.
0: And I'm not a doctor, but I know I got a problem.
1: Yeah. No, it's something that for sure is I think when you call me about it, I want to make sure that everything was on the up and up to make sure that you could get, because as you mentioned, you never know if you're just going to get the call like right in the middle, right, to be brought in, especially for a surgery like that. Ever since the last couple of days, I do want to ask about how, you know, I know you touched on a little bit, but how have you been doing over the last little bit? I know we touched a little bit about the waiting, but you kind of touched on, you know, ever since the heart attack, but how have things been going for you since then? Just what are some of the things you've been doing to kind of wait?
0: Well, I found one way to fill my time is to worry. and I've been doing that quite a bit, and it keeps the brain active.
1: Yeah.
0: Then I try reassuring my family that I'll be all right. That takes a little more time.
1: Mm-hmm.
0: And then folks come in, bless them, folks come in who've had triple bypass and it went well, and I find that encouraging.
1: Mm-hmm.
0: And I get a little jealous because they got to Kingston and I haven't. But
1: it sounds like just kind of a roller coaster of emotions, right? That's just kind of waving through.
0: It's hard to not worry, Zach. It really is when you can feel the heart moving.
1: Mm-hmm.
0: You have no strength in your arms or legs, and it's hard to not worry.
1: Yeah,
0: it's the emotional part of it is by far the worst.
1: Yeah.
0: I absolutely believe when I get to Kingston, they will do a great job and things will not only go back to normal, they'll be better than they were.
1: Mm-hmm.
0: But it's getting into that operating room.
1: Right. And once you get in there, I would imagine there is that sigh of relief that will finally kind of come from all of this as well. I think it's also encouraging though to hear, and I was just kind of teeing it up, we're having some members of Quinney Health in studio coming up in the second hour, so I'll make sure to kind of mention just some of the work that's been done by the local medical teams here, because we hear about long shifts, of course, and trying to make sure that people are staffed up. I think it's good to hear as well that even through all this, they're still putting in high quality work.
0: Oh, no question. No question. There's nothing happening to me in here that I'm saying they could have done better. I think it's done well.
1: Yeah.
0: You're asking what I'm doing. No, there is a phenomenal nurse here named Shannon who's asked me to help her find a lifelong partner. So I'm working on that one, too.
1: There you go. Well, I know you'll be working the phones on that then and making sure that is organized. But hopefully, Ernie, like you calling into the show and just kind of giving your experience kind of resonates with other people as well that are going through the healthcare system and understand the what's going on. And hopefully for you in a way as well, it's just kind of talking about it is a way to kind of put you at ease. Cause I know, the worrying that kind of comes with it, but hopefully kind of talking about it with us here. And I do appreciate you being able to call in and talk about it with us. Cause I can only imagine what it's been over the last little bit, but hopefully there's something
0: not to worry. Don't worry about going to Gwinnie Healthcare.
1: Yeah.
0: You'll be looked after.
1: Yeah, absolutely. You'll get good treatment for people, and the staff are high quality, just top quality people. That's constantly what I hear from people whenever they get into the hospital. It's just a matter of they're kind of prisoners to the system right now when it comes to the long waits and shorter staff numbers, everything in between.
0: Yeah, and as always, healthcare money is a challenge.
1: Yeah.
0: It devours a lot of the provincial budget. Well, I'm also laying here grateful that I'm not a U.S. citizen.
1: Yeah, because at least you are getting seen and getting care, and you don't have to get it out of pocket.
0: Yeah, not going to be in bankruptcy when it's over. So
1: yeah, thank goodness on that.
0: We live in the best country in the world, Zach.
1: Yeah, absolutely. Sometimes we kind of forget about it in some cases when everything goes crazy, but then we realize just how good we have it sometimes and we don't realize it until we get into the moment. Right. So,
0: but
1: Ernie, I do appreciate you calling in, all the best to you and your recovery. Hopefully the, triple bypass comes in sooner rather than later for you. And I really do appreciate you calling in and, providing your experiences of what's going on in that healthcare system. Cause I think it's something, it's one thing for me or other news people talk about it. I think it's another thing for people to actually kind of hear, from people going through the system and experiencing it.
0: Right. I hope to be able to call in again.
1: Yes, absolutely. We will gladly take your call when you're able to call in again. So,
0: thanks. Appreciate talking to you, Zach.
1: All right. That was Ernie Parsons calling in to the Lauren Brooker Show. Yeah, he called me yesterday and said, hey, this is what's going on. I'd like to call in about this, some of the stuff that's going on in the healthcare system. I said, if you're good with doing that, I have no problem with you calling in and just talking about the healthcare system and how you're going through it. And I'm glad that he was able to call in about that and just kind of give those experiences just from the system. And I think it will help kind of tee up for that second hour as well. I see we got a phone call in. I'll quickly get to that now before we get to a commercial break. So let's just get right to it. I see Steve, you're calling in. What's on your mind?
2: Hey, earlier in the week, you talked about a guy who was had the picture with a Nazi flag over it. Mm-hmm. Now he's completely uncalled. This is, again, basically, so Ryan Williams and Chris Follett have both underfunded the healthcare in this area to the point where we are being double taxed by our municipal government.
1: Mm-hmm. Sorry, Steve, I think you're breaking up a little bit there. It's getting in and out. So I heard you a little bit there. I didn't want to cut you off, but it was just kind of getting in and out. If you want to try and call in, I'll try to pick you up if you get a better reception, but it's just kind of coming in. But I did pick up there what you were saying about the underfunding. That's been something talked about. Now, I think he mentioned Ryan Williams and Chris Follett. That's federally. So this is a provincial mandate, so you would probably be looking more into Tyler Alsop and Premier Doug Ford when it comes to the criticisms of provincial funding of the healthcare. But this has been something that we've been talking about it for the longest time. I was just saying it in my council report. I think that's what he was trying to touch on there before it was just starting to cut out. It's something that it's gone to the point where the local municipalities are trying to recruit family physicians and having this recruitment program underway. And while we have a great program here in Belleville when it comes to doctor recruitment and achieving a lot of the goals, there is the story just mentioned earlier where you have Councillor Carr trying to come in with a letter and say, hey, Ontario, give us the bill. Like, we have been doing the recruiting and we have been taking on the majority of this. Where's our money back? So I saw you try to call, Steve. Apologies, I had to drop you, but this is, I just couldn't hear you. It was just getting a little bit too in and out, but I think I got the gist of what you were trying to say. We'll take a quick commercial break. When we come back, we'll wrap up the first hour here on the Lauren Brooker Show. Zach McGibbon filling in for Lauren Brooker here on 800 CJBQ.
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1: 9:50 here on the Lauren Brooker Show. Zach McVitt filling in for Lauren Brooker here on this Tuesday morning. I heard so much Bee Gees yesterday. You were kind of leading us in with the Bee Gees. I heard way too much Bee Gees yesterday.
11: Where?
1: From my roommate. He was just blasting it. You know, he was getting, you know, cleaning dishes and whatnot.
11: You got to move.
1: you want to know a funny story? I had the Bee Gees as a... we did this project where you had to explain why this musical artist was your favorite musical artist of all time. Guess which artists I picked for that as we're talking about the Bee Gees.
11: Why?
1: Listen,
11: don't get me wrong. I don't dislike the Bee Gees. They're just kind of there.
1: Yeah. They were like kind of a part of their... There are some good Bee Gees songs I will listen to.
11: Oh, well, listen, they've had numerous incarnations over their lifetime.
1: Yep.
11: Right. Of course, everybody, I think that... The majority of people probably remember them most for the style that we just heard.
1: Yes.
11: Right?
1: Yes.
11: Saturday Night Fever and all that stuff and the disco kind of dancey craze stuff. But early Bee Gees material is incredible.
1: Yeah, it really, really is. It really is good. It's just, it's funny that you played it because all of a sudden I'm like, I've heard a lot of Bee Gees this week, like more than I thought I would come.
11: Well, you know, the reason I and this sort of inside baseball, but as a producer, you kind of try to weave portions of the program together with music.
1: Yep,
11: right?
1: Of course.
11: And we were talking about healthcare, and it's been on life support for a long time, but for the grace of God, continues to
1: work,
11: do what it's supposed to do.
1: Yeah, operate.
11: Thank God.
1: Yes.
11: I came back with Staying Alive because that's the whole, cardiac CPR course.
1: Yeah.
11: Music that you work to.
1: The beats permitted on
11: absolutely.
1: That. Absolutely.
11: Absolutely. And I thought, okay, well, that works.
1: Yeah. I think that works.
11: And went into the commercial break with All I Need Is a Miracle.
1: Yes.
11: You know?
1: Yeah. See, this is fine producing going on over there. This is fine. Like, I totally understood why you picked the song. It was just like, man.
11: Oh, I know you're sharp enough to get this. So,
1: yeah. I just like, man, I've heard a lot of Bee Gees this week. I'm going to mention
11: something that, you know, I can honestly say in my household, there hasn't been a lot of Bee Gees in probably the last 10 years.
1: Right.
11: Yeah.
1: Oh, yeah. Not having that on a repeat, I imagine, or anything like that.
11: No, not really.
1: I want to mention this. This was news to me, but have a passing in the world of entertainment. Mr. Belding passed away. Dennis Haskins passed away.
11: Yeah, I was not a huge watcher of Saved by the Bell, but
1: right.
11: Certainly, you know the character.
1: Yeah.
11: I couldn't name anything else that he's been in.
1: Right. Oh, I mean, I'm just looking through his, many of the projects, and like literally the things it says is Saved by the Bell, and then Saved by the Bell, The New Class, and the film Saved by the Bell, Hawaiian Style. Like he's got his, you know, he found his niche and he stuck to it.
11: Hey,
1: right?
11: Hey, and, you know, and, why not?
1: Right? Like that's the thing that you can bring to like, you know, Comic-Cons or whatever, right? Or like signings is like, yes, you get to meet Mr. Belding, right? Like sometimes for some actors, it's that one character that really kind of sticks by. I'm just seeing here. He's also made some other appearances in Mad Men, Million Ways to Die in the West, Hot in Cleveland, and New Girl. So a lot of other kind of television of the 2010s. But I think obviously the big thing would be, you know, Saved by the Bell. I will say this, like as I've gone back and watched Saved by the Bell as in like the present day. And I feel like it's one of those, I have to be in there to enjoy it. If that makes any sense. Cause I don't feel like it's aged as well.
11: Yeah, I was going to say, has it aged okay
1: like,
11: or no?
1: It's been, it's okay in some areas, but like, I don't know. It's also just not my kind of, TV show.
11: Yeah. Me neither.
1: But I totally understood why it took off. You know what I mean? Like, I totally understood why there's so many people that, like, lock into that show, talk about, you know, all the characters. Mr. Belding, Zach Morris is another one that people talk about, of course, and Screech.
11: Yeah. Screech, I forgot about that character.
1: Yeah, there's a lot, but I noted that coming in, and I'm like, oh, wow, that's something. I will be honest, as a wrestling guy as well, Mr. Belding is a big wrestling fan.
11: Gotta be a wrestling angle.
1: I know, but he was a big time wrestling guy. He was all over in a lot of the wrestling scenes. So
11: really,
1: that's why it kind of caught me off
11: Haskins.
1: Guard. Yeah.
11: Wow.
1: Oh yeah, he's a big. He made some appearances in the WWE as well. So
11: one of the things that in the last 24 hours blew up my social feed and industry related radio broadcasting was the passing of broadcaster, radio icon David Marsden.
1: Yes, yes, yeah. I was reading that.
11: Instrumental in getting CFNY, legendary radio station back in the day, off the ground and making a mark with its freeform format.
1: Yep.
11: And inspiring Rush's spirit of radio.
1: Yes, yes.
11: You know, that man knew his craft. And it's just unfortunate that he passed away just within a day or two of the documentary about the radio station that featured him prominently debuting in the United States on PBS.
1: Wow.
11: Yeah. And
1: amazing how that all kind of works out, right?
11: It's worth your time if you haven't watched that that video.
1: No, I'm gonna give it a look.
11: Documentary.
1: I like listening to, you know, some of the old stuff about radio history, so that's something I want to for sure take a listen to. We'll take a break for the 10 o'clock news. When we come back, we'll have members of Quinney Health in with us in studio. 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
9: Good morning. Expecting to see a little sun mix in with the cloud through the day as we head to a high of 21 degrees. Right now it's 15. I'm Eleni Cameron with your CJBQ News Update. 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
9: Statistics Canada says gross domestic product growth was essentially unchanged in July after a strong second quarter for the economy. The agency says the result came despite a 1.3% gain for the construction sector in July. It's that sector's fourth consecutive month of growth after a tough start to the year. Declines in July were spread across manufacturing, mining, quarrying, and oil and gas extraction, as well as retail and wholesale trade. U.S. President Donald Trump thinks he can make a trade deal with Canada in the coming weeks. In the Oval Office yesterday, Trump was predicting the Canadian side will contact him in the next 3 or 4 weeks, apologize, and agree to what he calls a fair deal. Canadian Press reporter Brenda Molina Navidad has more.
11: Trump made the remarks before his bans on some alcoholic drinks, dairy byproducts, and other Canadian goods took effect just after midnight. It's the latest escalation of the trade war since negotiations between the two countries ended last month. Trump has since hit some Canadian goods with 50% tariffs, removed others from U.S. federal procurement, and signed an executive order to rename Lake Ontario as Lake America.
9: Canada-US Trade Minister Dominic Leblanc's office says the top priority remains protecting and supporting Canadian workers, farmers, families and businesses from these unjustified actions. Ontario and the federal government have agreed to extend the National Affordable Child Care Program in the province. Federal Jobs and Families Minister Patty Hajdu made the announcement today in Vaughan.
12: I'm pleased to announce a new four-year extension to the Canada-Ontario Canada-wide Early Learning and Child Care Agreement. This is a new allocation of nearly $12 billion in federal funding to the Ontario government over 4 years through to 2031.
9: The move will give operators and parents some certainty, but what it may not do is see the program live up to its signature goal of lowering parent fees to an average of $10 a day. Belleville City Council is given the green light to carry over a property tax exemption for the new YMCA Centre for Life. At Monday's meeting, council approved a staff recommendation to continue waiving taxes for the facility. While a 1952 private member's bill previously kept the current Victoria Avenue location tax exempt, city staff noted that legislation doesn't apply to the new build on Bridge Street West. The waiver will apply strictly to charitable operations, meaning any future commercial spaces like cafes or private clinics will still be fully taxed. City staff estimates it will save the charity about $300,000 annually. One person has died following a crash northeast of Calendar. It happened mid-afternoon in central Frontenac Township near Arden. Highway 7 was closed in the area while officials investigated the scene. The two-vehicle crash site reopened to traffic sometime before 10 p.m. There are no other details at this time. Three new constables have officially joined the Belleville Police Service. The Honourable Justice Bond has presided over the swearing-in ceremony of Constables Joshua Beal, Tiago Do Amaral, and Bradley Hickoop. All three graduated from the Ontario Police College on September 18th. Chief Marie Rod, members of the Belleville Police Service, and the officers' family and friends gathered to celebrate their important milestone as the new constables begin their careers in policing. And authorities are looking into the possibility of a new ransom note related to the disappearance of Nancy Guthrie nearly 8 months after she went missing from her home outside Tucson, Arizona. The Pima County Sheriff's Department and the FBI Guthrie Task Force were recently made aware of the note, as well as social media comments related to it. Investigators are working to determine its credibility, but aren't saying how they found the note or what it said. In July, authorities released two ransom notes initially sent to a Tucson TV station days after the elderly mother of Today Show host Savannah Guthrie went missing February 1st. And that's news.
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9: In sports, another quest for the Stanley Cup begins tonight as the NHL season kicks off. The Montreal Canadiens are in Toronto to face the Maple Leafs. Edmonton is hosting Vancouver. And the Leafs coming off a pretty big day on Monday, making a blockbuster trade that saw them acquire forward Kirill Marchenko, goaltender Elvis Merzlikins, and forward Miles Wood in exchange for Matthew Nyes, Steven Lorenz, Emil Andre, and a second rounder. Hockey Canada has announced the 48 players invited to a women's team selection camp in Quebec City in October. A couple of local names on that list: Picton's Grace Outwater, who plays for Penn State in the NCAA, and former Quinte Red Devil Hannah Murphy, currently with the Seattle Torrent of the PWHL, among those invited. The Chicago Bears down the Philadelphia Eagles 27-7 in the NFL Monday Nighter. And the MLB wild card playoffs begin today. The series, best 2 of 3 to move on to the divisional series, kicks off this afternoon with Atlanta hosting Philadelphia. The White Sox visit Houston. This evening, it's the Yankees entertaining Boston. And the late game has the Chicago Cubs in San Diego against the Padres. CJBQ radar weather. A mix of sun and cloud for today, going up to 21 degrees. Some cloud tonight, the low dropping to 12. Pretty good day tomorrow, mostly sunny and the high 23. Kevin Williams says to expect cloud and showers and another high of 23 degrees on Thursday. Currently it's 14. 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I'm Elena Cameron.
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16: All right, 10:07 here on The Lauren Brooker Show. Zach McGibbon filling in for Lauren Brooker on this Tuesday morning. Thank you, everybody, for tuning in, whether it be on the radio or, of course, everything's changing and everything's evolving. 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And some of the other fine folks at Quinte News that write articles as well, keeping up to date with everything going on. In that first hour, I did a quick Belleville Council report, a self-hosted council report to myself. It was a very meta thing to do. And then later on, we had Ernie Parsons call in. And it's kind of apropos that he would call in on this day because join me in studio. We have Stacey Dobb from Quinte Health. We have Amanda Basquill from Loyalist College. Stacey, I wanted to bring it kind of to you. I don't know if you were tuning in just as it was coming in, but Ernie called. And for those that might have missed it, he just kind of revealed to people he had a heart attack about 10 days ago. Yep. And he is currently waiting for a triple bypass surgery. And he really put over the crew at Quinte Health when he was at the Belleville General Hospital and some of the things that they were able to do, especially as you know, in terms of like trying to make sure staffing is up and making sure that the hospital operates. Mm-hmm. He was quite impressed with that. Now it's just a matter of course, we were talking about, you know, the system itself waiting. Yeah. And knowing in his case, like he's got this surgery that he needs for recovering from that heart attack and just kind of sitting and waiting and hoping for that call from Kingston General Hospital saying, okay, we're ready to take you in.
17: Yeah.
16: So it's, so we wanted to make sure to pass that note.
17: Well, I didn't have the chance to listen to it because I was, on a call this morning and working, but I'm going to go back and listen because, you know, I think we can learn from every experience, the experiences that go really well, and the experiences that don't go so well. So it's, good to hear from Ernie, and I would tell him to keep advocating for himself, and mm-hmm. The physicians at Quinte are quite big advocates for people who are in our hospital,
16: yeah.
17: Who need to go to Kingston. But we have a really wonderful relationship with Kingston Health Science Center. We work mm-hmm. very closely with them, and we work hard to get people to the right place of care. So yeah. We look forward to, he will probably likely often in these situations, he'll go there, he'll get a surgery, and he might actually come back to his own community to recover again. So.
16: Right.
17: I wish him all the best and yeah. really appreciate him taking the time, especially when he's in hospital and
16: yeah.
17: and not well, to call in and,
16: yeah.
17: and give a shout out to the medicine team who is at Quinte. That is amazing, partially
16: yeah.
17: because of Amanda and Loyalist, because yeah. We've built such an amazing crew there.
16: Yeah, and that's why the great transition there. Mm-hmm. You should be in radio. You got the transitions going as well. All the best to Ernie as well. Of course, this great partnership that was announced mm-hmm. Between Quinte Health and Loyalist, some of these new programs that are being implemented. So talk a little bit about that, the reason why you both are here today.
17: Okay, if I start, Amanda. So I'll start by saying when I arrived in Quinte, it was in the midst of the pandemic, and I had a call from the then Loyalist president to say that they really wanted to support us. And we started to look at what was happening in terms of the RN program and how many graduates. And one thing that really struck me is that we had very few students at Quinte, and we had very few people coming from Loyalist, despite the fact that it was, you know, in our backyard right. and another organization that served our community. Fast forward, we could not have a better partner than Loyalist. I talked to many of my colleagues across the province. We have an extraordinary college in our community that has focused and made a commitment to healthcare and supporting the next generation of healthcare workers. And this is important not only for Quinte Health, it's important for every nursing home in our community, every primary care practice in our community, home and community care. So they have such an impact on our ability to serve our community. And they also are creating amazing opportunities for employment. And despite the world being very afraid of AI and all those types of things, right. I'm telling you, you will never replace a nurse, an RPN, or a diagnostic imaging tech who do such incredible hands-on work. So Loyalis has been an incredible partner, and we are very grateful, and we're happy to talk about some of the programs that have come and the difference that it's actually made.
18: Yeah, and I guess over to you, Amanda, in terms of like when Loyalis looks, in this case, working with Quinny Health, trying to identify these areas like, okay, Loyalis could fill in that gap of, oh, we need, you know, this part of the healthcare that should be filled, whether it be nursing or whatnot. So how does the Loyalis kind of look in and identify some of these holes, essentially, and try to fill them, and working with Quinny Health on some of this stuff?
19: Yeah, it's a really important question and conversation, and we are equally fortunate to be working with Quinty Health and Stacey's team. We have multiple ways that we try to fill those gaps, but probably the most important one is that inside track from our partners and from members of the community. So we're very fortunate to have frequent points of contact and ways to communicate with Quinty Health and understand what challenges they're facing, what gaps they're seeing, and not just the gaps of today, because of course we want to help them where we are now, but trying to forecast for the future and trying to see what we're anticipating being challenges in the future, because it takes us all a little bit of time to get programs up and running and get those graduates prepared to enter the workforce. So any future predictions that we can make are always helpful. But we have some really great examples of these information sessions and collaborations that have resulted in real graduates. So happy to talk about those too.
18: Yeah, absolutely. With the way that things constantly seem to be evolving, whether it be, even at Loyalis College, of course, some of the different courses that are being provided, you're seeing a lot of changes and trying to adapt to that and say, okay, especially with, as you kind of mentioned, Stacey, like having a college in our own backyard, just to be able to fill in the gap and try and keep those people local as well. Yeah. I think that also kind of works hand in hand, where it's like, not only are you trying to find these positions that's needed in the healthcare system, but of course, because it's local, we want to try and have those people kind of stick around and stay in the Quinny region to work in the Quinny region.
17: Absolutely. And the one thing I would say about Loyalist, again, all healthcare organizations and colleges and universities are under tremendous pressure. Loyalist has been steadfast around their commitment to healthcare programming and continuing to grow and develop that. One thing I want to say is that the other thing about the relationship is that it's kind of like when you're a patient and you go from, going to a physician's office and then you go into the hospital. The relationships between your family doctor and the hospital makes a big difference, right? That there's communication and your support. It's the same with the college. Yeah. So they have nursing students, the way that they treat their nursing students, support their nursing students, and then they come into Quinty Health and have a placement with us. They don't think about their nursing education and career through the lens of just Loyalis and just Quinty. They look at it together. And one of the impactful moments I had early in my career is we got a letter, again, probably 6 months into my new role, of a nurse who just had a really unfortunate experience. Mm-hmm. It was, again, during COVID, they did a lot of their stuff online. They came in, their placement wasn't great. And she said to me, I've chosen not to stay in nursing. Mm-hmm. I thought to myself, wow. We need to do a lot better. So our partnership has also been about trying to think about these nursing students and really trying to make sure that they are supported in a way. And I want to tell you a quick story about a Loyalist RPN student named Anna, who reached out, just sent a note to our general email after completing her consolidation on Quinty 7, which is our perinatal and pediatrics units for babies.
18: Yep.
17: She wasn't asking for anything. She simply wanted us to know what the experience had meant to her. She talked about the people who believed in her, the teamwork that she witnessed, the way patients and families were cared for. She just wanted to tell people about that. So it's such a contrast to what I heard at the beginning. And I think that that's a combination of us. We have to work as a team to support new nursing students. There's an amazing end to this story. Anna is now was hired recently by Quinty Health. So now she's found a job here. So there's stories like this, I think, where it's people's daughter or granddaughter who are finding local work and have been able to go to school and then find a job. And we often talk when the program used to be in Niagara, for some people, that would never be an option for them to move that far away from, let's say, Hastings, Prince Edward County, mm-hmm. To go to school. Or they would go to school and they would fall in love there, or they would love their job there, and then they wouldn't come back. So mm-hmm. the program being situated here with placements, not just at Quinte, but at Kingston, yeah. Coburg, you name it, creates this big group of individuals who are able to, you know, go to school and get yeah. a really great job here.
18: Yeah, the mm-hmm. location, I think, is such a big thing, as you mentioned, because, you know, Niagara is a very nice area, yeah. but it's also, you know, most southern part of yeah. Ontario. To be able to kind of have a program like this in Eastern Ontario where, like, for those, like, obviously we want to make sure, as Belleville, especially as a Belleville resident, let's make sure we keep some of the people here. But for those that want to kind of expand out, Ottawa's not that far away, yeah. or Toronto's not that far away. Those are two big cities in the region that obviously they will be looking to try and get some recruits as well. So I think that also helps Amanda in terms of, you know, trying to get people into these programs. And that could be an enticing thing of saying, hey, we've got the location is here. You could stay here. Obviously, we want you to stay here very much so. But if you want to make the choice to go over to Toronto or elsewhere, or you want to go up over into Ottawa, you are able to do that.
19: Mm-hmm. Yeah. When I first joined in the first month, one of the things that I did was went to the pinning ceremony with our collaborative nursing program. And so there's a sea of students who are graduating from this program, and each of them comes down to receive their pin, which sort of represents them entering the profession and their commitment. It's a lovely ceremony. And what I noted was, as the profiles were being read of the students, very few of them, probably a handful of them, were coming back here. And so it really illustrates what Stacey's talking about in terms of placements are such an integral part of our students' education and their professional socialization, how they learn to be nurses and paramedics and medical radiation technologists or whatever their field is.
18: Yeah.
19: And so when a student has a placement in Niagara or outside of our region, they're going to fall in love. They're going to understand that team. They're going to know what that is. And so absolutely, the ability to move our four-year Bachelor of Science in Nursing program to Loyalist, to keep them here, to have them have those experiences in our regions, has been so important. And while we don't have really great data to illustrate this, we have mm-hmm. lots of stories. And we also see things like the government's commitment, the provincial government's commitment to learn and stay grants. So in our practical nursing, they recognize how important it is to learn and stay in our community, so much so that they fund students to do yeah. that. So there are definitely examples of why this is so important.
17: Well, one stat I can share, in the last 2 years, we've hired 136 nursing students.
18: Mm-hmm.
17: So students who've come through and then had a permanent placement for us, which is pretty great.
18: Incredible.
17: Yeah.
18: Yeah.
17: A lot
18: absolutely.
17: Of people.
18: Yeah. And just kind of staying as well on just kind of keeping people here. I was telling you off air, I come from Ottawa.
17: Yeah.
18: And I moved here. It's going to be close to 5 years. It was hard to believe, but close to five years ago. And just, you know, it's nice building here and being able to continue the career. And then I've just ever since being ingratiated in the community here, it's just something that's like, man, I really like it here. Yeah. I really
17: it's
18: like
17: beautiful
18: it here.
17: And beautiful people.
18: It's
17: huh?
18: it's really nice here. Like, you know, you'll hear the taglines of the friendly city. It's like, yeah. Okay. But then you actually like go in. And I think that's what you kind of touched on with some of these stories as well. And it's something I kind of mentioned in the first hour. I think for so many people, it's one thing to say, like, just talk and talk and talk about it.
17: Mm-hmm.
18: But to actually kind of hear the experiences of people that, in this case, have gone through the program and say, oh, this is what it's done for me. Now I've got a job here. This is what I'm able to do. These are the skills that the college has brought me. Now I get to stay in and you know, there's a demand for my services here. I think having those personal experiences as well really kind of helps people kind of clench in and say, okay, this is something that I want to pursue when it comes to post-secondary education.
17: Yeah. And for somewhere like Quinte, you know, many of my, again, colleagues from hospitals across the country, but also across Ontario are really struggling because we're seeing such growth and demand. And then you're looking to try and find people and individuals to come work. I think perhaps sharing the example of the medical radiation technology program, to me, that is the example of where Loyalist, I mean, just blew it out of the park.
18: Right.
17: How, you know, we came to them and said, you know, we have this big challenge. The schools that are available right now for medical radiation technology. So those are things like CT scanning and MRI. They're further away and we just can't get the graduates. And they were able to get a program up and running within a year. It's incredible. Wow. And I don't know, Amanda, if you want to talk a little bit about how you guys did that. I still don't really quite understand.
18: I would like to know as well.
17: I remember because this is not a, this is a whole new program and the things a college needs to go and go through to actually set this up and get the equipment and so on is pretty phenomenal.
18: Yeah. Mm-hmm. I'd like to hear some of that.
19: Felt too. Like a year. It might've been a little bit longer. Okay. I just don't want us to sound too magical. We're pretty special, but. Yeah. And it started from one of those conversations. So Stacy and our president, Mark Kirkpatrick, had our leadership teams come together and just talk about challenges and opportunities that each team was seeing. And that was really instrumental in sparking that idea around what if we had a medical radiation technology program here? And so what we do from there is we use our institutional research team to look out and see, is this a good idea? Are there people who are interested? Do we think they're going to come here? Nothing is obviously confirmed or set in stone, but certainly gives us that idea. And all of the pieces aligned. We had a wonderful partner in Quinty who wanted to see this, who needed those, who had that employment pathway. It fell in line with the programming that we already had. So we had a lot of the things that we needed in terms of labs and simulation. We didn't have an MRT, so we didn't have a specific medical radiation technology lab, but that's an exciting part of developing a new program, the opportunity to consult with experts and bring the teams together. And then we had members of the community who are willing to fund us. So we certainly received a donation from the Parrot Foundation to help with some of our equipment. And that makes all of the difference in the world to help this come together. So, yes, it was very quick. I think from the moment we started to the time the ministry approved us and we were allowed to start recruiting students, it was about 2 years. And we just had our first graduating class in August of 2026. So really excited to see them out and preparing to join the workforce.
18: Yeah. And you touched on it as well, some of the equipment, because obviously when you want to go into a program of choice, you want to make sure you're familiar with the equipment that's kind of utilized there, because you don't want to just be thrown in and then all of a sudden it's completely different. And especially in the case of healthcare, that would probably be not so great. So how does that kind of, for the college, like understanding, I imagine there's some work with Quinty Health as well to try and find some, you know, symmetry and saying, okay, this is the equipment that's being used, how we teach our students when it comes to eventually the career afterwards, after the program.
19: Mm-hmm. And that's exactly how it happened. We had members of Quinty Health who came together with members of our facilities team and our IT team, and we talked through what is the equipment that Quinty is currently using, how feasible is that, and in this instance we were able to have the same types of equipment.
18: Is this similar to like because I know that with hospitals they have to seek out and buy the equipment themselves, and that could be done through, we had the big gala a few weeks ago, $800,000 was still unbelievable to kind of just say that out loud, but in terms of the fundraising that's done, is that kind of similar to the college where it's like, is there like a set aside, like, okay, this is what we're going to invest to make sure that the equipment is in there? Like, how does the college kind of go in and get some of those, some of that equipment?
19: Yeah, each situation is a little bit different. We certainly have a little bit of funding that comes from the government through our Ministry for Colleges, Universities, Research, Excellence, and Security. Mm-hmm. And then we do rely on donors as well. So it's through a variety of different and really depends on the specific situation.
18: Gotcha. Yeah, it's fascinating how it all kind of comes together and showing more of the partnership. If there's like a way for, because there's a lot of programs that Quinty Health and Loyalist College are doing, what are some of the ways that they can learn and understand some of the different programs that are being offered if they're hearing this, like, okay, I want to jump in, I want to take part. How are the ways that they are able to do that?
19: The best way is to come to open house. So our next open house is on October 17th, and that allows you to come in and see all of the programs that we're offering, to see the various spaces, and not just the learning spaces, but also the student supports. We know that we have learners coming from all different times of their lives with different needs and supports, and so being able to talk through whether it's financial aid or what student life is like, all of that helps people to not only choose their career, but understand how Loyalist can help them achieve their goals.
18: Yeah, it's awesome. Awesome. It is really cool to see, like, once you see all these new programs coming in and the way that it's adapting, and especially because you've had to put together programs pretty quickly, it sounds like, as well, because things could change in terms of, okay, now we're looking at this part of this sector and now this part I think it's just good to kind of see loyalists continuing to adapt and try and find these different areas and really try and understand. I think especially there's been a lot of a focus on healthcare over the last little bit, especially that I think is pretty noticeable.
17: You know, this week we had a celebration for some people who had long service awards. So what do you guess? What do you think as what would we be celebrating for a nurse at Quinty Health? Any guesses?
18: Boy. I will say 15 years.
17: 40 and 45 years.
18: Wow.
17: Incredible. Can you imagine?
18: Wow.
17: Someone who spent 40 or 45 years. Now, I must tell you, they told us some really interesting stories about, part of their jobs early on, emptying urinals and ashtrays, if you could imagine back there that there was smoking allowed in the hospital. So it's quite a wake-up call.
18: Yeah.
17: However, those nurses actually study at a loyalist. And so just to hear the history, and, you know, when you think about our community, this idea of how our community works with one another, many people know Albert College. It was actually a headmaster's wife who was the first pioneer and the person who started the call for a hospital in Belleville.
18: Okay.
17: You have the Parrot Foundation, where you drive around in our community and you see the Parrot name, which was John and Bernice Parrot. What they have done with their legacy, including helping to outfit a lab so that we can train MRT individuals in our community. This is a story of community, and this is, I think, what you're trying to get at when you think of the friendly city or you think of where we live. We do not need to wait for answers necessarily or help from Queen's Park. Sometimes, yes, we need the funding, but we have different resources. We have different assets. And the strength to me is in community leaders working together. And Amanda made reference, our teams meet regularly, not only to think about the future of healthcare, but other things that are coming like AI or research. They've helped us do a lot of research on seniors. We are expecting the population of 85 plus in our community to grow by 83%.
18: Yeah.
17: 83%.
18: That's quite a lot.
17: And so we are also thinking about how do we prepare for that? What might loyalists do from a geriatrics and a gerontology perspective. So there are so many opportunities for us to get even better and to do that locally if you make sure that these partnerships are strong.
18: Yeah, I remember you delivering that presentation. Then that was kind of like a whoa.
17: Yeah.
18: This is something to kind of be prepared for. So very interesting stuff. We got to take a quick commercial break, but when we come back, we will continue to have Stacey Dobb and Amanda Baskwill with us in studio. 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Zach McGibbon filling in for Lauren Brooker here on 800 CJBQ.

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1: All righty, 10:32 here on the Lauren Brooker Show. Zach McGibbon filling in for Lauren Brooker on this Tuesday morning. Lauren will be back Thursday. We're no show tomorrow for the National Truth and Reconciliation Day. And then Lauren will be back after sailing the seas on that
0: so
1: cruise
0: exciting.
1: Boat. Oh, I'm
0: and
1: not jealous.
0: And hopefully raising lots of money for Belleville General Hospital.
1: Exactly. Yeah. That's why. I'm not jealous at all that he's on that boat right now.
0: He's doing hard work.
1: Of course.
0: Working
1: yes.
0: hard.
1: He's got to make sure his sailing hat is adjusted at the right angle when the sun hits.
6: But. All right, that's enough.
0: Well, they did an incredible job. They made a donation to our a bladder scanner last year, coming out of that to our operating group, our operating room. And yeah. I've never seen nurses so happy about getting their own bladder scanner for their patients.
1: Right.
0: Such an important thing. You have to actually make sure you can clear your bladder before you go home. And this provided them with that opportunity to really provide patient-centered care. So thank you again, Lauren.
1: Yes, absolutely.
0: And the crews for supporting that. And look forward to what you're going to be supporting this year.
1: Of course. And keeping it all in perspective, what they're doing on the cruise absolutely is good stuff. So I did want to ask, because, you know, we obviously have, we were talking earlier about the partnership between Quinte Health and Loyalist College, some of the different ways that both organizations are kind of working together to meet, you know, certain needs. And I think it was interesting information as well, just some of the different programs that are being offered. But I think as well, I did want to ask a couple of questions because we do have you for the hour. So I've got a couple of.
0: Well, we're ready.
1: I do have a couple of questions I want to keep at the back pocket here because I'm sure, you know, over the last little bits, and I'm interested to kind of hear both of your responses on it. But we obviously heard a lot about the synagogue, what happened at the synagogue there, Sons of Jacob, last week, and things continuing to evolve, what we know now so far. I remember just interviewing Norm Wedham last week, who's the president of the Sons of Jacob, and he was in the synagogue when the shooting happened and just describing everything. And he was talking about, you know, going to Belleville General Hospital because his wife is in hospital. But he mentioned that everything was kind of locked down because of what's going on. So when situations like that arise, obviously it's shocking, obviously, but when situations like that arise, it sounds like, just based on the interview with Norm, that the hospital kind of goes in a lockdown. What kind of goes into a lockdown at the hospital if something like that happens?
0: Mm-hmm. Often people will hear about things like Code Blue, and we have a lot of different codes. Code Silver is an active shooter. We have them for all kinds of events. Mass casualty events is a Code Orange. So we prepare for these a lot, sadly. Mm-hmm. We have a whole emergency response team that is ready. And so that's what would happen. We have very, very close relationships with the police and the paramedics. And it would be through those communication channels that the group and teams would be deciding what to do. I think on that particular day, they would have been preparing both for a casualty event of some kind that they wouldn't know, but getting prepared and ready and caring for anybody from our community who needed support. It's also typical for us to really look at those situations and use them as a learning opportunity of what we experienced, what we did well, what we could have done better. If you really think about both the safety of the staff and the safety of the people we serve, the patients. Mm-hmm. There's that. And then there's a lot of just support and debriefing to the teams who obviously are so professional. And one thing you are just always so inspired and is their professionalism and how they just know how to manage situations like that in the moment. Mm-hmm. But it's also important after situations like that to make sure that you're providing lots of support to them. So we do debriefs and all kinds of other supports, individual supports or team supports.
1: Yeah.
0: Having said that, and I'll let Amanda certainly speak. You know, the one thing for me is that I've worked in healthcare now for 30 years. I've shared with people over the last week or so that I got my start working for an organization that's rooted in

0: in the Jewish community.
1: Mm-hmm.
0: So I worked for probably 10 plus years. I learned a lot. I met some incredible people. At that time, I met Holocaust survivors. And I must say, I've been thinking a lot about them. I've been thinking a lot about my Jewish colleagues, about my Jewish friends, and about rising anti-Semitism in our country. And I think we should be talking more about it.
1: Mm-hmm.
0: I would like to talk more about it. And I think we need to do more about it. So to me, in addition to just supporting the team, I think our community needs to have more conversations about these types of things. And anti-Semitism, I think perhaps maybe sometimes our community isn't as knowledgeable or knows that it's actually happening, but it really is on the rise. And we have to talk about it in order to understand it. And I've certainly had a lot of conversations at dinner tables over the last couple of weeks. And so
1: it's hard not to, you know, talk about it right now because it's just, it's been, you know, it's as mentioned, I've said on this show, this has been something that's just gone out of the local circle. Now the national, international media, I was saying from that Norm Wedham interview, like just as I was bringing him into the studio to get the interview, like CNN was trying to call him, a lot of these different, you know, international outlets. But it's a tough topic, but it's a necessary topic, right?
0: I agree.
1: In terms of trying to get the conversation going and understand. And then after the conversation I had with Norm, like he mentioned, and it's, you kind of realize how hard it is. It's so normalized, but he's had security outside that synagogue. Like if that police officer wasn't there and stationed, can only like you hate to imagine what would have happened if he wasn't there.
0: And we can't normalize it.
1: Exactly.
0: It's not normal.
1: And it's because it isn't normal, but we sit here and you realize, oh, like, we've had the security guard there for a long time because we got to make sure. It kind of hits you. It's like the fact that has to be necessary. And it was just the way it was said is just so matter of factly, right? It just kind of hits you, right? That this is what's going on. So, and so it's good to hear as well, the hospital, like having to prepare for these situations. Obviously you hope these situations in this case never happens again,
0: mm-hmm.
1: but you do have to prepare for those scenarios when they come in.
0: Absolutely.
1: When it comes to students at the college, I imagine because, you know, there's a lot of people from outside of the region coming in and there's been a lot of a lens, unfortunately, on Belleville in a negative sense because of what's going on at the synagogue. How is the college kind of supporting students when it comes to that and just kind of getting the messaging out for the local students?
2: Mm-hmm. Our students and our employees and our community members are always at the center of the decisions that we're making and the outreach. And so certainly one of our first thoughts and concerns was to ensure that people had that support that Stacey talked about individually and as groups. When I think about building healthy communities, which is so much of the focus of the work that we do together, anti-Semitism has no place in that. And mm-hmm. so I agree, trying to work on where are those conversations happening. At our college, we have an equity, diversity, and inclusion team, and they do a lot of work to help to surface those conversations and provide supports. And so this may be an opportunity through our Health Pulse organization to find different ways to have the conversation continue.
1: Yeah, absolutely. It's definitely something that continues to be like on the forefront of a lot of people just trying to understand more. And then some of the rhetoric that was said as well, that was kind of revealed by police. I think it really kind of put people aback. And, you know, you hear a lot from local citizens and local residents saying, I can't believe this would happen in our city.
2: Yeah.
1: But unfortunately, the reality is, as we know now, is that it can absolutely happen. It's now how do we prepare for something to make sure that it doesn't happen again?
0: Yeah.
1: So,
0: yeah.
1: I
0: was just going to say, Norm Wedham, like, what an incredible leader, you know, for his community and to be out there doing all these interviews.
1: He was
0: while
1: nonstop.
0: At the same time, you know, experiencing the things he experienced. Quite an incredible person.
1: Yeah. I very thankfully, you know, gave some time to me last week to kind of talk about it because I can only imagine just like what he had to experience. But like I told him, hopefully there was some sort of therapeuticness to it, like some sort of, you know, being able to talk about it and just be able to express it so that way it can come to grips with it a little bit more. It's never going to be, you know, the same after that, but there is some sort of therapy that comes with it. I will ask because to kind of change topics a little bit here, we do have the municipal election going up and I'm not going to sit here and say, so who are you voting for? And who are you voting for? But obviously, exactly. Keep it locked down on here. But obviously, you know, you're kind of keeping, you know, a look of everything, not just here in Belleville, but of course, Quinney West as well, and Prince Edward County, the ways that it's all kind of connected. And the big thing that's coming out of these elections is, as I'm sure you're kind of looking at it, is how are you going to work with municipal leadership when it comes to stuff like this? So if there's anything that you're kind of hoping for to hear from municipal candidates,
0: sure.
1: What are some things that you kind of hope for when it comes to eventually working together with municipal leadership in the future?
0: Well, I often say that health is more than healthcare. And to me, the municipal partnership is one of our most important partnerships. We would not have been able to build the new Prince Edward County Memorial Hospital right. without the support of the council in Prince Edward County. We're not going to be able to build a new Emerge without the support of Quinty West. We would not be able to actually have as many primary care physicians in our community without the support of all the municipalities who mm-hmm. have actually stepped in. And I know for the municipalities, sometimes it's our, you know, we're not supposed to be funding healthcare, but partnering with us on healthcare is incredibly important. So they play mm-hmm. a really big role for Quinty Health. And yep. I look forward to working with whoever new councils, mayors across the region are right. To that end. But at the same time, the other thing that municipalities have a really big role in playing is creating healthier communities. So, you know, how do we make sure there's opportunities for youth and children in our communities? How do we make sure that seniors aren't lonely and disconnected in their homes? How do we make sure that we're creating healthier communities together? Right. And those are the two areas, both directly supporting us, but also indirectly supporting the health and wellness of our communities are really important. So I'm hoping that all the candidates will pay attention to those important things.
1: Yeah. And in the case of the college, you know, obviously such a big part of the region, not just, again, for Belleville, Quinney West, Prince Edward County, mm-hmm. it's such a connecting thing. What is it in the college's eyes that you're hoping for? Because I know there's going to be different branches of government that will, especially the Ontario side, that I imagine there will be some talk of. But there's still some municipal connections, I imagine, that comes from that. What's kind of Loyalist College looking at when it comes to the upcoming election?
2: Mm-hmm. At Loyalist College, we serve four counties. So we serve Northumberland, mm-hmm. we serve Hastings, Prince Edward, and Lennox and Addington. So we have many, many, many, many municipal leaders who are important to us and to our continued success. And so we're very much looking forward to that same kind of sentiment around we need people to partner with us on education. We need connections to our businesses and the economic region, the economics of the region, in order to be able to make good decisions about what we do next. Mm-hmm. So we look forward to partnering with those folks who find themselves in those municipal leadership roles and finding that next step for all of those counties.
1: Yeah, it's something to keep an eye on. I could tell you right now, it has been busy. I literally after this, I'm going to that all candidates debates later on today. Yeah. I moderated a panel last week as well, so it's starting to ramp up, and you realize, oh, the municipal election is closer than you think, because you know we're getting it's going to be October this week. It's October 26th, the municipal election day. It's getting closer and closer mm-hmm. for
0: and it would be great to have every one of your listeners come out and vote, because their
1: absolutely.
0: Vote matters. Every vote matters, and getting educated, listening to the all candidates sessions and really important. I'm doing my research for my local to try and make an informed decision. And
1: yeah, exactly. Just to make sure it's on top of the information. So we got to take a break. When we come back, we will wrap up our conversation here with Stacey Dobb and Amanda Baskrill. 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
1: Already approaching 10:50 here on the Lauren Brooker Show. 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Again, no show tomorrow for the National Truth and Reconciliation Day, but Lauren will be back on Thursday. So looking forward to Lauren coming back and steadying the ship, no pun intended, here on the Brooker Show. You know, we're starting to wrap up here. We were just kind of talking a little bit off air, but I'll go to you, Stacey, here first. Some other things you wanted to make sure that people were aware of when it comes to Quinney Health, and even just more of some of the partnership, because we were talking about there's a lot of students that are taking part in these programs. Mm-hmm. But I'll start with you, Stacey, in terms of what else you wanted to make sure people were aware of as we get
0: closer. Just want to talk a little bit about why it's so important for hospitals to commit to learners. Yeah. And just over the last year, we have had over 1,000 learners through the halls of Quinty Health. Mm-hmm. So physicians, pharmacists, you name it. And it brings so many things, right? It brings new learners who are asking new questions, new ideas, and it creates an opportunity for people who are local to have a placement. So we are very committed. And one of the funny things Amanda and I talk about and Mark from time to time is when our staffing is actually pretty high and we don't really need a lot of new staff, there's sometimes an idea that we wouldn't take learners anymore. And from my perspective, it's a civic responsibility of Quinty Health. Mm-hmm. To train learners, not only for ourselves, but for all the other organizations in the community. I mentioned earlier, primary care is really expanding interprofessional teams. So RPNs, RNs that work with physicians in the community. We have home and community care. We have mental health and addictions, which I think is another really great example of where Loyalist has stepped in to provide more education. So this ongoing idea of the college and healthcare organizations beyond Quinty working together to create student opportunities that are reflective of the growing and changing needs. And I think this is what Loyalist does so well. It's not just training people.
1: Right.
0: It's actually training people for the communities that they serve. And I think that's what makes Loyalist, again, very special.
2: Thank you.
0: Yeah.
1: Yeah, absolutely. It's I've helped out with Loyalists on some of their programs as well, obviously on the media side of things, and some of the great professors that have been there. So it's seen some of the talented students. I'm like, oh, they're going to take my job at some point in the future. So, in the case of Loyalist College, what are the things as well? Touch on some of the programs, but you were mentioning now there's so many new students. It's actually kind of hard to keep track of how many people are taking part in the programs. All that we know right now is that it's a lot that are occupying these programs.
2: Yes. Every year we have new programs starting and more students who are interested. And I think one of the things that's so special about college education is that we really are focused on pathways. And so if you're not sure, or if healthcare wasn't something you had in your mind as you were going through high school, that's okay. You can come in and you can take a program like our pre-health sciences program, and you can start to get familiar. And many students start out thinking that they want to go in one path. Often that path right now is medical radiation technology.
0: Yeah.
2: Which is great.
1: Yep.
2: But then as they experience the college and as they see all of the opportunities and they start to think about what difference they want to make in the community, then they choose all kinds of paths. And so it's great to have those options available. One of the things that I think is really special about the partnership with Quinty Health is that while we are focused on healthcare, there are lots of other opportunities. Mm-hmm. And one that comes to mind is in our manufacturing program, where we had actually one of the employees at Quinty Health come to an open house and saw the equipment that we had for 3D printing and asked whether we thought it would be possible to make a piece for the hospital beds. So some of the hospital beds had this piece that were either out of stock or expensive or no longer being made. And so it was a great opportunity for our manufacturing students in our mechatronics lab to 3D scan the part, rebuild it, get feedback from the Quinty Health team, and then refine it. Like, what a great example of experiential learning that has an impact on healthcare, but is situated in our applied sciences and technology and skills trades.
1: Sometimes we don't even realize just how connected different industries are. Like, and that's a great example of that, because you would never suspect it, but to be able to have that sort of background so that it does help out with healthcare in this case, that's quite something.
0: Yeah. Can I say, you know, when I went to university, I was one of those kids, I did not know what I wanted to do.
1: Right.
0: So this idea that you can go to either a college or a university or some program, at least to start a learning journey and then find your way. I happened to meet a gerontologist many years ago, a guy named Bill Forbes, and he really made me think a lot about older people and aging and supporting them. And actually, that's what took me on the path, actually, where I am today.
1: Right.
0: So if you have a, you know, I think about your listeners, if you have a granddaughter or a sister or a brother or someone who's not sure what they want to do, take advantage of this open house at Loyalist. Go there, see all the programs and services. First of all, you'll be so inspired by all the students who are probably running all the booths.
1: Yeah.
0: I've also heard all the older learning programs are so overly subscribed, and there's some experiential programs that people can get involved in. There is such an opportunity. Look at the college, look at the opportunities, whether you're, you know, 10, 20, 40, 80, I bet you there's an opportunity at the college to make social connection, to learn, and to thrive. So,
2: absolutely,
1: I went into an open house many years ago as an Algonquin College grad, but I went to their open house and I was like, oh, let's see what this radio program thing, because I was kind of getting into podcasting, and they're like, well, let's see what this radio thing could do. And I went in and I'm like, I need to be in this program.
0: And look where you are now.
1: And look at where I'm at now. And now, you know,
0: so
1: filling out the Brooker Show and moved to Belleville. Like that one, it's amazing what that one decision can do and the reverberating effects. Yeah. So some might look at
0: if
1: that.
0: You could
1: and
0: go
1: like,
0: back in a time machine.
1: Maybe try something else. But if I didn't go down, in my case, like if I didn't go down this path, I wouldn't meet the incredible people here.
0: What's the date of the open house again?
2: The date of the open house is October 17th. It's a Saturday in the morning. Come and join us. Go to our website beforehand. Take a look. You're absolutely right. We've got kids camps. We have arts experience. We've got our post-secondary programs that we talked about. But we also have apprenticeship, and we have education for people who are changing their careers or just want to add on in our continuous and professional learning. So There's something for everyone.
1: Yeah, absolutely. I think that's something to take advantage of, and I think that's a great way to kind of wrap up the show here as well.
0: Thanks
1: on the Lauren Berger
0: Zach.
1: Show. Yes, thank you, Stacey, and thank you, Amanda, for coming in. Again, no show tomorrow. We'll be back Thursday. Lord Brooker will be back in, but keep tuned in. The 11 o'clock news coming up, and then Ted Bradford carrying you through on CJBQ.

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8: Good morning, it's 11 o'clock. A mix of sun and clouds today with a high of 21. Right now, it's 16 degrees. I'm Alan Michael Steele with your CJBQ News Update. 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
8: Fatal two-vehicle crash closed the section of Highway 7 east of Caledar yesterday afternoon. Emergency responders worked the scene for several hours while investigators examined the cause of the collision. The busy stretch of highway was fully cleared and reopened to traffic before 10 o'clock last night. Provincial police have not yet released the victim's identity or further details about the crash. Ontario and the federal government have agreed to extend the National Affordable Child Care Program in the province for another 4 years. Federal Jobs and Families Minister Patty Hajdu says the $12 billion deal secures funding until at least 2031.
11: Through this extension, the Government of Ontario will maintain eligible child care fees at their current average of $19 per day until June 30th of 2027. Ontario has also committed to meeting its target of creating 86,000 new spaces by March 31, 2027, extending the previous deadline of December 31, 2026.
8: But the program may not live up to its signature goal of lowering parent fees to an average of $10 a day. The new YMCA Center for Life in Belleville will maintain its tax-exempt status. Belleville City Council voted yesterday to approve a property tax waiver for the facility's new Bridge Street West location, effective 2027. The exemption covers only charitable and operational spaces, resulting in an estimated $300,000 annual reduction in municipal tax revenue. The tax exemption is similar to deals with the YMCAs in Quinte West and Peterborough and continues in for the Belleville Y dating back to 1952. And that's the news. In sports, the NHL season begins tonight. The Montreal Canadiens visit Toronto to face the Maple Leafs. The puck drops at 7. The Vancouver Canucks are in action. They're up against the Edmonton Oilers. Game starts at 10. The Leafs are coming off a day where they made a blockbuster trade. The deal sees them acquire star forward Kirill Marchenko, goaltender Elvis Merzlikins, and forward Miles Wood in exchange for Matthew Nays, Stephen Lawrence, Emil Andre, and a second rounder. Hockey Canada has announced the 48 players invited to a women's team selection camp in Quebec City in October. Pictin's Grace Outwater and former Quinty Red Devil Hannah Murphy are among those invited. In the NFL Monday Nighter, the Chicago Bears knocked off the Philadelphia Eagles 27-7. CJBQ radar weather. A mix of sun and cloud today with a high of 21. Looking at tonight, a few clouds with a low of 12. And tomorrow, mainly sunny, high of 23. Right now, it's 16 degrees. 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

0: You ever wondered what that tune would sound like if it was sung by Ethel Merman? The melody is there. It lends itself easily to that. Trooper 800-CJBQ, CJBQ.com. 10 after 11, I'm Ted. Hello. Where's our son? It says, sun and cloud. Sun's the first word. Oh, well. 16 currently outside our studios at 10 South Front Street. Forecast is coming up at first. Brain game. And I've got a couple of meals, thanks to our pals at Arby's, on the table, and they could be yours. 969-1545. You can play along and hopefully win if you haven't won anything from us in the last 30 days. It's Tuesday. We're doing the Hysterical Lyrical Challenge. Tuesday is Hysterical Lyrical Challenge Day, if you're new to the program. What I'm going to do here is recite some lyrics from a popular tune that we play here at CJBQ. What you need to do is just tell me its name. That's it. Name of the tune only. You don't have to know the artist. Name of the tune only. And if you're ready, here is this week's Hysterical Lyrical Challenge. The morning sun, when it hits your face, really shows your age. But that don't worry me none. In my eyes, you're everything. I laughed at all of your jokes. My love, you didn't need to coax. Ringing a bell? Name of that tune. All right. 969-1545. Hey, good luck.
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0: All right, here we go.
12: Talk to the audience.
0: Oh, I just... put a bullet in this one, didn't it? Misfire, and oh, well, hey. We're doing the hysterical lyrical challenge, all right? And what you need to do based on these lyrics, ignore that little tiny piece of music there. What you need to do is just basically tell me the name of the record these lyrics go to. All right? Simple enough. One more time here. The morning sun, when it hits your face, really shows your age. But that don't worry me none. In my eyes, you're everything. I laughed at all of your jokes. My love, you didn't need to coax. All right. What do you think? Ladies first, let's go to Ann. Hi, Ann.
10: Hello.
0: How are you?
10: I'm good, thank you. And you?
0: I am doing all right. Thanks so much. So any idea what that tune might be?
10: Yes, Maggie May.
0: Maggie May by Rod Stewart. Congratulations. Easy as that.
10: Oh, thank you.
0: Well done, Ann. Glad we can make you a winner, Brain Game, with Arby's.
10: Awesome.
0: All yours. Really appreciate you listening.
10: Thank you so much.
0: All right. You just hang on, okay?
10: Okay.
0: Thanks a bunch. We'll do the Brain Game again tomorrow.

0: Jennifer Warnes, Ain't No Cure for Love, from famous Blue Raincoat, 800-CJBQ, cjbq.com. Way to go, Ann, the brain game winner today. It is 11:25. I'm Ted. Big musical variety show coming to town on Saturday, 7 o'clock at Maranatha. We're going to find out what it is all about. It's on Quinty Calendar at about 11:40 when we're joined by Dan Scheer, who's spearheading the whole thing. Humane Society check-in coming up here. 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Sun and cloud 21 today. A few clouds tonight, 12. Sunny and 23 tomorrow. Cloudy with showers and 23 Thursday. Currently 16.
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0: Here we are. It is Tuesday. Time for a visit with the Humane Society of Hastings, Prince Edward, and joining me in studio, behind mic number two, is Andy Sadell. Hello.
3: Hello and welcome back. I hear you had a great vacation.
0: Had a great time. Same to you. We haven't done this in weeks.
3: No, because Brian was looking after things last week when I was back.
0: Right.
3: So it's been about a month.
0: And you were gone prior to that.
3: About 3 weeks in the UK and stuff like that. Well, still the same. The band's expensive.
0: The band's back together.
3: Absolutely.
0: So here we are. All right. Well, down to business here. Yeah. Tell us about Miss Daisy Duke.
3: Miss Daisy Duke. Well, we just call her Daisy for short. And she's a four-year-old blue tick coonhound mix with a sweet soul and a heart full of love. She's a happy, affectionate girl who just loves being around people and is always ready to make some new friends. Now, Daisy has had a bit of a rough time with allergies in the past, including some pretty uncomfortable ear infections. Her ears have been through quite a lot, and as a result, the skin inside of them has become just a little bit thickened. But don't let it worry you. She's still the same sweet, happy girl. She'll just need a family who's willing to keep up with her ongoing ear and allergy care just to make sure that she stays comfortable. Now, Daisy's the kind of girl who believes every day is a day full of cuddles and companionship and a little bit of adventure as well. Her happy personality and loving nature make her a very special girl, and she's hoping to find someone who's going to see past her medical history and fall in love with the wonderful dog underneath it all. Her perfect match will be someone who's kind, patient, and also ready to give this sweet girl the loving home that she deserves.
0: All right, and certainly not a tall order.
3: No.
0: By any means, and if anybody is apt to give Miss Daisy a home, it's pretty easy.
3: Usual thing. You can first of all call the shelter and arrange to go down and do a meet and greet. 613-968-4673. Of course, humanesocietyhpe.ca for all things Humane Society. And on the CJBQ and Humane Society Facebook page right now, you can go and have a look at her.
0: Right now. I was a little flustered there because in our satellite studio here, we are kind of close to the men's room, and while you were talking about Daisy Duke, somebody was flushing the urinal, so it kind of threw me.
3: Yep.
0: But you know, that's little
3: absolutely
0: little behind the green
3: a little bit
0: curtain.
3: Behind the scenes of the magic of radio.
0: Yes,
3: which
0: exactly.
3: You just ruined. But then,
0: well, that's my deal.
3: Thanks, Ted.
0: All right. Well, tonight TV bingo.
3: Yeah, it returned last week.
0: Yeah,
3: we had a full house at the shelter, which is amazing for
0: excellent.
3: The first night back. Maybe to do with the fact that the prize is now $100. A game instead of 65, and the jackpot tonight is $550. So if you want to come along and play, well, you can come down to the shelter. Doors open at 6:15. Get there early because it's filling up. And tvbingo.net's the place to go have a look online for where you can get tickets from and all information about bingo as well.
0: tvbingo.net. And for Miss Daisy Duke, Humane Society HP.ca or CJBQ's Facebook page. Andy, thank you. We'll do it again on Thursday.
3: Sounds good.
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0: from Footloose, Denise Williams, 800-CJBQ, CJBQ.com, Hearts in there too, 1141. I'm Ted. Thank you for jumping on board Quinny Calendar today. Well, I was just thinking if, I know lately things are expensive. Money can be maybe a little bit tighter than it was a year ago today. But if I got something for you, if you are looking for a great night of fun and awesome music that is affordable, have we got a deal for you? And it's happening on Saturday at Maranatha Auditorium. And to tell us more, the man behind it all, Dan Scheer from Dan Scheer Productions. Hey, Dan.
1: Hey, Ted. How are you?
0: I am doing well, my friend. How about you?
1: Good, good, good.
0: Excellent. So what the heck is going on here?
1: So as you know, Ted, because we've spoken in the past, our production company, Scheer Productions, we organize a concert series called Bell Vegas.
0: Right.
1: And we're now up to Bell Vegas 8. And these concerts are to raise funds for different organizations in the community, in the Quinty area. We've raised tens of thousands of dollars for the two food banks and for the homeless shelters and the Arts Council and that type of thing. So we're having Bell Vegas 8, and our focus this time is on Gleaners Food Bank and Trenton Care and Share.
0: Okay, well, couldn't be more timely.
1: Yeah, exactly.
0: My goodness, yeah, the need is, it's always there, sadly. Double-edged sword that Gleaners and Trenton Share and Care are there, but it would be nice if they didn't have to be. My God, you know, food insecurity and the price of everything nowadays, it's unreal how busy these food banks are, and they need all the help they can get.
1: Well, we're just trying to do our bit. So basically the theory behind Bell Vegas is that we put on a concert with one of our three bands, either my big band or the Power Connection or Variety. And this time it's the Power Connection, which is a 14-piece rock horn band. And we specialize in the music of Lighthouse in Chicago and Tower of Power and Steely Dan and Blood, Sweat, and Tears and groups like that. But we're excited about this one because it's going to be a little different than.
0: How so?
1: I mean, we have a big following with the band, but they're going to see another side of us because we always have special guest vocalists, and this time we have Lenny Stewart back with us. She's been in several Bell Vegases, but we also, for the first time, have Peter Ray from The Reasons.
0: Oh my God! Really?
1: Yeah.
0: Excellent.
1: Yeah. And you know, I think it's fun for him because he gets to sing in front of a big band with a horn section and that. And it's great for us because he is one of the best entertainers in the area for sure.
0: Oh, I was going to say, yeah, like anytime The Reasons are doing a function or a show anywhere, it is guaranteed to be packed.
1: Yeah, and the beauty of adding these two to the show is we've expanded our repertoire. So now we're doing some Neil Diamond and we're doing some Huey Lewis, which is great because they have a wonderful horn section, and Earth, Wind, and Fire, and groups like that. So there's something for everyone.
0: Yeah, no doubt. And, you know, right in my wheelhouse as far as, you know, the musical lineup, you know, the Boz Scaggs and the Huey and the Earth, Wind, and Fire and the Stevie Wonder and Steely Dan, just incredible. And the very fact that it is so affordable for a great night out is a bonus.
1: Well, we changed our format to make it more affordable. So where everybody else is charging anywhere from $50 to $100 per ticket, we have kept the cost down at $30 a ticket. And I mean, we love the other venues in the area, but the advantage to the Maranatha for us is it's an incredible hall, and there are less ticket costs and expenses, so we can keep the price down. And then people can donate the amount they choose to these organizations.
0: Oh, okay. That's an interesting angle, and $30. My God, that's a great price. Now, available when you say at the box office, is that Maranatha?
1: Yes.
0: Okay.
1: So you can get them online. We're with a new company called Ticket Spice, and it seems to be people are struggling with it. But you can get the tickets at the box office at the Maranatha, or you can get them right on the night.
0: All right. Very good. Just incredible. And you've got a great lineup of sponsors if you want to mention those, Dan.
1: Yeah. Well, you guys. Let's
0: of course.
1: With you guys.
0: Yes.
1: You know, I mean, you've been there right since day one. We're also thrilled that Wilkinson's are with us again. And we also have, not to mention the other guys, Starboard Communications that are helping us out. We've been very blessed by the help that the media, the local media, has given us over the years to get the word out on this thing. It isn't meant to be a moneymaker for anybody. It's meant to raise funds, right?
0: Yeah.
1: And at the same time, provide great entertainment that is very seldom seen. The Power Connection is a very rare show. We're not out playing in bars and that. You can't see us anywhere locally, really. So, the last time we were in the area was a year and a half ago. And this will be the last time for a while in the Quinte area. So it's a good opportunity to get out and see. And I hate to brag, but I really have a lot of the best musicians in the Quinte area in this. They're all pro musicians who either toured for a living and have settled in the area, but the musicianship in this band, other than the drummer, is really, really good.
0: All right, I'm not touching that one.
1: Yeah,
0: not touching that one. Well, it's the lineup is unbelievable, and the music catalog is going to be incredible, and of course. An amazing charity, Gleaners and Trent and Karen Share. And, of course, $30, affordable. It's happening October 3rd. That's this Saturday. Doors open at 7 o'clock. And tickets available right now. But don't delay. And listen, if you were contemplating checking out the Power Connection and getting out to see fabulous Bell Vegas variety show, this is it for a while. All right, so thanks for the heads up on that, Dan.
1: Well, thank you, Ted. Take care.
0: It looks like a great night, and listen, we'll tee this up. I got some Earth, Wind, and Fire queued up to just get us all in the mood. How's that?
1: Perfect.
0: All right.
1: Thanks a lot.
0: All right, break a leg there, Dan. Thanks, appreciate it.
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0: 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Coming up, sports, radar weather, and much more. 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
1: Good afternoon. A mix of sun and cloud today with a high of 21. Right now it's 16 degrees. I'm Alan Michael Steele with your CJBQ News Update. 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
1: One person has died following a fatal crash northeast of Caledar. It happened mid-afternoon in Central Frontenac Township near Arden. Highway 7 was closed in the area while officials investigated the scene. The two-vehicle crash site was reopened to traffic before 10 p.m., but no other details are known at this time. An Ontario woman has been acquitted in the death of her two-and-a-half-month-old son, Joseph, after more than two decades labeled as his killer. Jennifer Gaskin was convicted of manslaughter in 2002. Speaking outside a Toronto courtroom today, Gaskin says it felt wonderful to have her mother and daughter by her side.
4: That was the first time I got to have my daughter. So that was, there's nothing that meant more to me than that. And when the judge looked at me and addressed me directly, I think that's where everything kind of broke and it just, this is real now. This is me now.
1: Two medical experts had testified the baby died from shaken baby syndrome. Three experts retained by Gaskin's legal team couldn't rule out an injury, but found the premature baby could have also died from sudden infant death syndrome. Three new constables have officially joined the Belleville Police Service. On Tuesday, Constables Joshua Beal, Tiago D'Amaro, and Bradley Hecoop were sworn in by Honorable Justice Bond. All three graduated from the Ontario Police College on September 18th. Chief Murray Rod, members of the Belleville Police Service, and the officers' family and friends gathered to celebrate this important milestone as the new constables began their careers in policing. The Liberal government is flying high in the polls, but politics watchers say the latest economic bill could generate public opposition and a way for opposition parties to gain ground.
5: Bill C-39, known as the Building Canada Strong Act, proposes changes to industrial, environmental, and labor laws, including how Ottawa can intervene in strikes. Both the Conservatives and NDP say they plan to advocate for workers as the legislation moves through Parliament. Pollster Sachi Curl says the two opposition parties are likely to compete for support from union voters. She says the NDP may have an opportunity with the bill as some progressive voters reconsider their options after supporting Prime Minister Mark Carney last year. The legislation also includes measures aimed at speeding up major projects across the country. David Augustine, The Canadian Press.
1: The Hastings and Prince Edward District School Board is officially moving forward with the disposal of former school sites. Yesterday evening, trustees voted to declare Quinney Secondary, Queen Victoria, and Sir Winston Churchill surplus properties. The decision follows extensive accommodation reviews designed to optimize facilities. By releasing these properties, the board eliminates ongoing operation and maintenance overhead, which is hundreds of thousands of dollars a year. Government organizations, nonprofit partners, and local municipal bodies will have the primary opportunity to submit expressions of interest for the real estate. More details can be found at quintynews.com. Ontario and the federal government have agreed to extend the National Affordable Child Care Program in the province for another 4 years. The federal Jobs and Families Minister announced today that the $12 billion deal secures funding until at least 2031 and will give operators and parents some certainty, but doesn't promise to further lower parent fees from the current $19 a day average to $10. Ontario Education Minister Paul Calandra says that the new federal funding will bring much-needed stability to the system.
6: The minister understood after Ontario was able to provide the information and was able to secure billions in additional funding to keep this program stable, not only in the short term, but in the medium to long term. So I think that is a very, very good day, but there is certainly more work to be done.
1: The extension agreement also contains no new commitments on space creation or wages for early childhood educators. The new YMCA Center for Life in Belleville will maintain its tax-exempt status. Belleville City Council voted yesterday to approve a property tax waiver for the facility's new Bridge Street West location, effective 2027. The exemption covers only charitable and operational spaces, resulting in an estimated $300,000 annual reduction in municipal tax revenue. The tax exemption is similar to deals with the YMCAs in Quinney West and Peterborough and continues in for the Belleville Y dating back to 1952. Redevelopment of the old Belleville Fairgrounds is officially moving ahead. City Council also voted yesterday to award a nearly $3.7 million tender to DeVries Site Services to install essential water, sewer, and road infrastructure on Bridge Street West. The project, funded in part by a $1.2 million capital budget amendment, is scheduled to run from this fall through to the fall of 2027, clearing the way for future housing and a new fire station. U.S. President Donald Trump thinks he can make a trade deal with Canada in the coming weeks. In the Oval Office yesterday, Trump was predicting the Canadian side will contact him in the next 3 or 4 weeks, apologize, and agree to what he calls a fair deal. Canadian Press reporter Brenda Molina Navidad has more.
7: Trump made the remarks before his bans on some alcoholic drinks, dairy byproducts, and other Canadian goods took effect just after midnight. It's the latest escalation of the trade war since negotiations between the two countries ended last month. Trump has since hit some Canadian goods with 50% tariffs, removed others from U.S. federal procurement, and signed an executive order to rename Lake Ontario as Lake America.
1: Canada-U.S. Trade Minister Dominic LeBlanc's office says that the top priority remains protecting and supporting Canadian workers, farmers, families, and businesses from the unjustified actions. Ontario Premier Doug Ford says Albertans need to stay in the Confederation fold. Ford and Alberta Premier Danielle Smith shared a stage yesterday as they discussed the economy and energy policy at an industry conference in Calgary. Both were asked whether separatist debates in Quebec and Alberta are helping or hurting Canada as the country tries to build the economy and develop its resources. Smith repeated her assertions that anger and estrangement had been building for years due to federal policies she said had undercut Alberta's ability to develop its oil and gas.
8: I'm very pleased to see that the Prime Minister recognized just how damaging it was to national unity and is prepared to work with us on making some of those changes. So there's work that needs to be done. We're not going to agree on 100% of things, but if we can agree on the big things and show that that things have really changed from where they were 18 months ago, I'm confident that we can bring our fellow Albertans along with us.
1: On October 19th, Albertans will vote in a referendum on whether to stay in Canada or whether it's time to hold a second binding referendum on leaving Confederation. The city of Belleville has upgraded its parking machines in downtown municipal lots to make parking simpler and more convenient for residents and visitors. The upgraded machines now use a license plate-based system, meaning drivers will enter their license plate number at the machine when registering for parking. Two-hour free parking is still available in the front, Riverside, Riggs, and Pinnacle municipal lots, but drivers will be required to register their vehicle at the machine. The first 2 hours will remain free, and drivers will only be charged for any additional time. And that's the news. Remember, you can get the latest news anytime at quintynews.com. 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In the Quinty News Center, I'm Alan Michael Steele. Coming up is Brian DeCare with sports, but first, here's Kevin Williams with the weather.
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9: Here's our forecast for the Quinney area. A combination of cloud and sun this afternoon, the high 21. Partly cloudy tonight, the low 12. A fair amount of sunshine and warm tomorrow, the high 23. Thursday, mostly cloudy, warm, but with a shower and a high of 23. Numerous showers are likely Thursday night into Friday. From the CJBQ Radar Weather Center, I'm meteorologist Kevin Williams.
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12: I'm Brian DeCare. NHL Puck Drop is finally here. It's a stacked opening night with major Canadian storylines front and center. The classic original six rivalry is renewed in Toronto as the Leafs take on Montreal. The chatter around the rink isn't just about tonight's game. It's about yesterday's preseason blockbuster. The Maple Leafs pulled off a multiplayer deal with Columbus, acquiring high-scoring winger Kirill Marchenko. The cost was steep, with fan favorite Matthew Knies heading to the Blue Jackets in return. Elsewhere, out west, the Edmonton Oilers begin their campaign on home ice against the rival Vancouver Canucks. Hockey Canada has announced the 48 players invited to a women's team selection camp in Quebec City in October ahead of November's World Championship. That includes two women with connections to the Quinte region. Former Quinte Red Devil Hannah Murphy of the Seattle Torrents of the PWHL is one of six goalies named to the camp roster, while Picton's Grace Outwater, who plays NCAA hockey for Penn State, will try to make the team as a forward. The Chicago Bears rolled to a dominant 27-7 victory over the Philadelphia Eagles last night at Soldier Field. Veteran quarterback Case Keenum threw for 247 yards and two touchdowns, including a 41-yard strike to Caleb Raymond, and added a rushing touchdown to lead the Chicago offense. Jalen Hurts scored Philadelphia's lone touchdown on a goal-line sneak as time expired in the first half. The MLB postseason gets underway today with a four-game wildcard marathon where it's a sprint to win two out of three. Action begins early in the afternoon when the Philadelphia Phillies head into Truist Park to clash with the Atlanta Braves at 2 o'clock. At 5 Eastern, the Houston Astros host the Chicago White Sox in Game 1 of their American League showdown. Tonight's headline feature drops at 8 o'clock, a classic October duel between the Boston Red Sox and the New York Yankees at Yankee Stadium. And for the late shift, the Chicago Cubs visit the West Coast to take on the San Diego Padres at 10. The CBC's long-running Hockey Night in Canada program will return this season in partnership with a professional women's hockey league. The network previously televised NHL games on Saturday night broadcasts, but Rogers Communications and the CBC did not extend their sub-licensing agreement for the upcoming season. It was media day for the Toronto Raptors, and Kawhi Leonard spoke with reporters. Leonard says he doesn't want to talk about the controversial end to his time with the Los Angeles Clippers and wants to focus on the present.
13: I think the best decision is to move forward and focus on my time being a Toronto Raptor. I already was a distraction for the past 70 days and wasn't able to meet my teammates, do any of that mini camp stuff with them. So, you know, moving forward, I just want to, you know, talk about the Toronto Raptors today.
12: Leonard, the Clippers, and that team's ownership group were punished for circumventing the NBA's salary cap. The league's investigation into that deal put the trade to bring Leonard back to Toronto on hold for 70 days. And that's sports.
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15: There's something absolutely satisfying about a big, green, healthy hedge, especially if that hedge makes a perfect privacy screen between you and your neighbors. 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

That's for Karen on the Chilango's All Request Lunch here at CJBQ. 1221. Well done, Barb, Pat, Jenny, Carrie, and Jeff. They heard the ship's horn. They're on the list. They're qualified. They're hoping to win a cruise for two in the Caribbean in February. You could be next.

0: 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Hi.
1: Hey, Ted.
0: Hey, Jerry. How are you?
1: Oh, kind of down a little bit because Vince hit a deer a week ago Monday and the car is totaled.
0: Oh, my God.
1: Yeah.
0: Gosh, you got to be so careful, eh?
1: Yeah, just...
0: Jumped out of nowhere.
1: Just, yeah. One second I seen it by Vince's driver's side.
0: Wow.
1: Seemed like 3 seconds later, it was right into the car.
0: Isn't that something? What road?
1: It was on Vanderwater Road, just down a little ways from the store.
0: Well, that's unfortunate. Highway. Heads up for everybody else. I guess they're busy out there, so just be careful.
1: Yeah.
0: Yeah. My God. Well, I hope things turn around, Jerry. What can I play for you?
1: I was thinking a song always makes me feel a little better. Do What Diddy?
0: Sure. Yeah, man for man. You got it.
1: Yeah. You know why I like that song?
0: Why?
1: It makes me think of one of my favorite movies, Stripe.
0: Oh, that's right. Yeah, when they're doing the formation.
1: Yeah.
0: Yeah. I haven't seen that movie in eons. Yeah. That's great. Yeah, that was a funny scene.
1: Yeah.
0: All right, Jerry. Listen, hopefully things get better.
1: Yeah, hopefully.
0: All right. You take care, man.
1: Yeah, thanks.
2: There she was, just

0: Lexi GBQ.
1: Hi, Ted. Welcome back.
0: Hey, Bonnie. How are you?
1: Pretty good.
0: Good.
1: Getting ready for the TV bingo tonight.
0: Oh, that's right. May win a big jackpot. Here's hoping.
1: It's fun.
0: Yeah, you go right down to the shelter, right, to play?
1: No, I go to my mom's.
0: Oh, I got you. Okay.
1: Oh yeah, my mom's going to be 95 years old on Sunday.
0: Isn't that something? Good on her.
1: Yes, she lives in her own home.
0: Wow.
1: In Glenn Miller.
0: Well,
1: she loves playing the TV bingo.
0: Happy birthday to Bonnie's mom. That's awesome.
1: Oh yeah, she thinks you guys are awesome.
0: Well, can't all be right, right?
1: she thinks yours are swell. Yep.
0: Well, that's
1: no
0: great.
1: Wonder you like them.
0: Well, give her my best.
1: I will.
0: Okay.
1: I mean, she enjoys it.

0: 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That's what Charity did. We got one for her coming up.
1: What's happening, Quinty, on CJBQ?
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1: Professor Ted, how are you?
0: I'm doing all right. Ricardo, what can I play for you?
1: Thanks for that 2 weeks ago. You remember that one, Bob Crew Generation?
0: Yeah, I played it for you, right?
1: Yeah, you did. We appreciate that.
0: What do you need?
1: Do you remember a song, Bob Welch, Precious Love?

0: 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Speaking of which, I would love to make you a winner. I've got a gift card for you to enjoy some victuals at Chilango's. That is a bit of all right. Caller 2 is what you need to be. And winless for 30 days, 969-1545. Caller 2, right now. Radar weather, sun and cloud. Where? Well, I see the cloud. 21 today. Kevin says few clouds tonight. 12, sunshine. 23 tomorrow. Cloudy with showers Thursday. 23 again. Right now it's 18 at CJBQ. 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Maybe a little trip this weekend. North Front Street, Belleville.
1: This is Bird Note. As a brand new birder, one of the first questions you might have is where to find birds. Well, they live just about everywhere people do, so there's really no wrong answer. Looking out the window and listening for calls and songs can make birding a part of your daily routine. But you might be curious where else to look, so here are some quick tips. Think about what birds need: food, water, shelter. 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Coastlines almost always have some gulls, like this laughing gull. Birds often congregate in urban parks because they're the best habitats to be found for miles, especially during spring and fall migration, when travelers like this white-eyed vireo stop to refuel. 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It's just one of the ways birds can give you a new perspective on the place you call home. 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
0: CJBQ, hi, who's this?
9: This is Michael. How you doing, Ted?
0: Not bad, Michael. You are a winner.
9: Get out of town. Really?
0: Yeah.
9: Wow. Thank you very much.
0: Better than a kick in the slats, huh?
9: Absolutely. I didn't think I'd get it. I'm on the computer and there's a 10-second delay.
0: Yes, there is. Yeah, if that. My God, sometimes it's up to 30. It's crazy.
9: Yeah, it is. That's great.
0: Yeah, well done, Michael. Chilango's winner is what you are. You enjoy.
9: I'm so happy and I'm so surprised and I can't wait to enjoy that Mexican food.
0: All right. You just hold on, my friend.
9: All right. Cheers.
0: Got another one up for grabs again tomorrow. Noon to 1 right here. CJBQ. Gino Vannelli now.

0: I think her 7th or 8th studio album came out late July. Little Miss Twain, Shania Twain, Tanya Tucker helping her out on that. Shania's voice a lot huskier than I remember, but took her a couple of years, if not longer, to get that thing back. Good on her. It's 109 at CJBQ. I'm Ted, amazing songwriter. Speaking of songwriters, 4 Songwriters One Night coming up tomorrow at a beautiful venue, the Old Church Theater, Bonneville Road in Trenton. Who do we got? Rick Zimmerman, kind of a host of the thing. He's playing as well. Cheryl Castleman, Kyle Mitchell, and Steve Wilkinson. A fun night of great music and an up-close look at the stories behind all the tunes. You can find out more right now at oldchurch.ca.
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0: 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I'm Ted. 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Another chance to qualify coming up. Coming up here in just a bit, I got a tune that hit number one today in 1958. It's a good one, Radar Weather. 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Mostly clouds this afternoon, about 21. A few clouds tonight, 12. Sunshine, 23 tomorrow. 23 again Thursday, but cloudy with showers. Right now, it's 19.
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0: Yeah. Hey, Virginia. 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Love me tomorrow at 1:38. I'm Ted. Loving the fact that we can give prizes away to folks that listen. My God, could it be any easier? But tip of the toupee to Ange, who's the Brain Game winner today. And you've got another chance to win with Greg Moulton, who's in after 2 o'clock again today for Freddie Vet. Name That Tune is coming up, and your chance to walk away with a gift card to enjoy Montana.
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0: All right, news is coming up at 2. Greg Moulton in for Freddie Vett. After that, CJBQ's radar weather. Clouds more than sun the remainder of this afternoon, about 21. A few clouds, 12 tonight. Tomorrow, nice day, sunny, 23. Clouds and showers and 23 again. On Thursday, 19 at CJBQ.

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0: Good afternoon. A mix of sun and cloud today with a high of 21. Right now, it's 19 degrees. I'm Alan Michael Steele with your CJBQ News Update. One person has passed following a crash northeast of Caledar. It happened mid-afternoon in Central Frontenac Township near Arden. Highway 7 was closed in the area while officials investigated the scene. The two-vehicle crash was reopened to traffic before 10 p.m. No other details are known at this time. The Ontario and the federal government have agreed to extend the National Affordable Child Care Program in the province for another 4 years. The federal Jobs and Families Minister announced today that the $12 billion deal secures funding at least until 2031 and will give operators and parents some certainty, but doesn't promise to further lower parent fees from the current $19 a day average to $10. Ontario Education Minister Paul Calandra says that the new federal funding will bring much needed stability to the system.
1: The minister understood after Ontario was able to provide the information and was able to secure billions in additional funding to keep this program stable, not only in the short term, but in the medium to long term. So I think that is a very, very good day, but there is certainly more work to be done.
0: The extension agreement also contains no new commitments on space creation or wages for early childhood educators. Belleville City Council wants the province to foot the bill for local doctor recruitment. In a unanimous 9-0 recorded vote yesterday, council approved a motion from Councillor Paul Carr calling on the Ministry of Health to reimburse municipal funds spent on primary care. Carr argued that the city's recruitment efforts have outpaced the Hastings Prince Edward Ontario Health Team, and while he supports local health care, he believes taxpayers shouldn't fund the program the province has committed to backing. Mayor Neil Ellis will now pen a letter to the health minister with copies sent to local MPPs Tyler Alsop and Rick Brezzi, along with a staff report from the previous council meeting. Two drug activists have won their constitutional fight to get their trafficking convictions overturned. The pair said that they were selling to clients to reduce the harms caused by toxic drugs. The judge has ruled sections of the Controlled Drugs and Substances Act are unconstitutional. Her decision also tosses out the convictions against Jeremy Calicum and Eris Nix, who founded the Compassion Club known as the Drug User Liberation Front. A report commissioned by the Calgary Chamber of Commerce warns of dire economic consequences if Alberta were to separate from Canada. A study by University of Calgary economist Trevor Toome estimates that trade costs would rise by 5-8%, the range the United Kingdom has seen since its withdrawal from the European Union. Deborah Yeldon is a president and chief executive of the chamber. She says a prolonged separation debate would give pause to foreign investors weighing whether or not to spend money in Alberta.
2: You need to be able to have the case that Alberta is the place that is investable for the long term. I think what we have to remember is this is long cycle capital we're looking for. And so we need long term investment stability to attract that long cycle capital. 30 years, 40 years is what you're looking at from a time horizon.
0: The chief executives of Calgary energy firms AltaGas and Keyera are among the signatories to an open letter urging Alberta to remain in Confederation. The Hastings Prince Edward District School Board has officially declared Quinney Secondary, Queen Victoria, and Sir Winston Churchill Schools as surplus land. Under provincial rules, public bodies such as municipal governments and housing authorities will get first opportunity to acquire the former school properties. Offloading the redundant properties allows the board to direct vital educational funding back into active classrooms while opening prime local land for redevelopment. It costs thousands of dollars a month to maintain a dormant property. And that's the news. In sports, the NHL's regular season kicks off tonight with 5 games on the schedule, including a pair of all-Canadian matchups. Top draft pick Gavin McKenna will make his official debut for the Maple Leafs when Toronto hosts the Montreal Canadiens. Later, Connor McDavid and the Oilers host the rebuilding Vancouver Canucks in Edmonton. Gavin McKenna won't be the only new Maple Leaf player making his debut tonight after Toronto swung a blockbuster deal with the Columbus Blue Jackets. Toronto got skilled winger Kirill Marchenko from Columbus yesterday and signed him to a 6-year, $75 million U.S. dollar contract. German soccer legend Thomas Müller is sticking with the Vancouver Whitecaps for another season. The 37-year-old midfielder has signed an extension through Major League Soccer's condensed sprint season, which runs from February through May next year. Müller has 19 goals and 12 assists in 45 games across all competitions since joining Vancouver in August 2025. CJBQ radar weather. A mix of sun and cloud today with a high of 21. Looking at tonight, a few clouds with a low of 12. And tomorrow, mainly sunny with a high of 23. Right now, it's 19 degrees. 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
0: Greg Moulton. 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
2: 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It is 2:07, filling in for Freddie Vett on this fine Tuesday with the Beatles, and I feel fine.

0: I Feel Fine with the Beatles in 800-CJBQ. Ricardo called me up and wanted to hear that song. He said it was an interesting story about that I'd never heard before. Apparently, what happened was the amplifier got knocked over. Something happened to it, and that's what caused that sound right at the beginning. George Martin wanted to get rid of it. The band said, nope, it stays in.
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Sonny and Cher, Baby Don't Go, 800-CJBQ. It is 212 with Gary Moulton. You know, on a day like today, you feel like cruising, so why don't we take some more qualifiers? Ooh. Right now, cool, baby, with the diamonds.

0: By request, Bill Haley and his comments and shake, rattle, and roll at 800-CJBQ. It is 2:17. It is Greg for Freddie. And before we get into our qualifiers, just going to mention Name That Tune's going to be coming up this afternoon. I'll tell you the song you got to be listening for. It'll be Terry Black and Only 16. If you haven't won a Quiddy Broadcasting the last 30 days, you can give me a call as soon as you hear that song. And it could be coming up at any time. So did our chance for you to qualify, and we have more qualifiers on that cruise, the 7-night Caribbean cruise aboard the Celebrity Cruise Line's newest ship, XL. Lorraine, Carrie, Jenny, Chris, Chatty, they all got through. And thanks for everyone who tried to get through. We will do it all over again a little bit later on this afternoon.
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0: Well, it is 2:22. On CJBQ, and I got so wrapped up with telling you what Name That Tune is and what the all the qualifiers we had, I forgot to do the weather forecast. We do have some sun and cloud today. It's going to get up to about 21. Tonight, a few clouds, some fog, and a low of 9. And tomorrow, cloudy, some fog will leave us in the morning and say bye-bye with a high of 21. It'll be clearing tomorrow night, but a chance of showers on Thursday. Right now, 19 degrees at CJBQ.

Buddy Holly with Heartbeat at 800-CJBQ. It is 227 with Craig Moulton. I had a couple of people phone up and say, what was that song that we got to be listening for Name That Tune? Well, when you hear Only 16 by Terry Black, that'll be your cue to call in. It could happen at any time.

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0: It's the Guess Who, a band that recently has seen a lot of litigation. So finally, Randy Bachman and Burton Cummings own the right to the name. They went on tour earlier this year. Randy Bachman's going on tour with his other band, Bachman Turner Overdrive, next year.
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A look at news coming up at 3. Don't forget, Name That Tune. We are looking for Only 16 from Terry Black.

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1: Good afternoon, it's 3 o'clock. A mix of sun and cloud today with a high of 21. Right now it's 19 degrees. I'm Alan Michael Steele with your CJBQ News Update. Prime Minister Mark Carney is suggesting an immigration increase is on the horizon. He said in a recent New York Times interview, Canada's immigration system is back under control, and the question is when to begin what he calls a controlled increase of the country's population. The comment comes about a month before the government is required by law to release its immigration levels plan for the next 3 years. The last three federal immigration plans focused on reducing the number of people coming to the country after a rapid post-pandemic population spike. An Ontario woman has been acquitted in the death of her 2.5-month-old son Joseph after more than two decades labeled as his killer. Jennifer Gaskin was convicted of manslaughter in 2002 after two medical experts testified that the child had died as a result of shaken baby syndrome. But she was acquitted in the province's top court based on new medical evidence. Speaking outside a Toronto courtroom today, Gaskin says she lost everything since the death of her child.
2: I lost my other children. When they were taken from me, I lost my son, first of all, and that I can't ever undo, and no one can ever give me the time I lost with my daughter and my son.
1: The appeal court said in its ruling that Gaskin's case is one of several wrongful convictions based on the, quote, discredited shaken baby syndrome. The new YMCA Center for Life in Belleville will maintain its tax-exempt status. Belleville City Council voted yesterday to approve a property tax waiver for the facility's new Bridge Street West location, effective 2027. The exemption covers only charitable and operational spaces, resulting in an estimated $300,000 annual reduction in municipal tax revenue. The tax exemption is similar to deals with the YMCAs in Quinte West and Peterborough and continues in for the Belleville Y dating back to 1952. Ontario and the federal government have agreed to extend the National Affordable Child Care Program in the province for another 4 years. The federal Jobs and Families Minister announced today that the $12 billion deal secures funding until at least 2031 and will give operators and parents some certainty, but it doesn't promise to further lower parent fees from the current $19 a day average to $10. Ontario Education Minister Paul Calandra says the new federal funding will bring much-needed stability to the system.
3: The minister understood after Ontario was able to provide the information and was able to secure billions in additional funding to keep this program stable, not only in the short term, but in the medium to long term. So I think that is a very, very good day, but there is certainly more work to be done.
1: The extension agreement also contains no new commitments on space creation or wages for early childhood educators. Belleville's annual Festival of Lights is seeking sponsors. The city's Lighting Display Committee is seeking donations from organizations, groups, clubs, industries, and private citizens interested in supporting the holiday tradition for another season. This year's festival will kick off with a launch event on Friday, November 20th from 5 to 8 p.m. at Jane Forrester Park. The night will feature live music, food vendors, Santa and Mrs. Claus, a drone light show, and more. More details on that event will be released closer to the date. Funds raised for the Festival of Lights go toward the launch event and refurbishing existing displays, replacing bulbs, and purchasing new displays. Donations of all sizes are welcome and will receive a charitable tax receipt from the city. And that's the news. In sports, the NHL's regular season kicks off tonight with 5 games on the schedule, including a pair of all-Canadian matchups. Top draft pick Gavin McKenna will make his official debut for the Maple Leafs when Toronto hosts the Montreal Canadiens. Later, Connor McDavid and the Oilers host the rebuilding Vancouver Canucks in Edmonton. Gavin McKenna won't be the only new Maple Leaf player making his debut tonight after Toronto swung a blockbuster deal with the Columbus Blue Jackets. Toronto got skilled winger Kirill Marchenko from Columbus yesterday and signed him to a 6-year, $75 million U.S. dollar contract. German soccer legend Thomas Müller is sticking with the Vancouver Whitecaps for another season. The 37-year-old midfielder has signed an extension through Major League Soccer's condensed sprint season, which runs from February through May next year. Müller has 19 goals and 12 assists in 45 games across all competitions since joining Vancouver in August 2025. CJBQ Radar Weather. A mix of sun and cloud today with a high of 21. Looking at tonight, a few clouds with a low of 12. And tomorrow, mainly sunny with a high of 23. Right now, it's 19 degrees. And remember, you can get the latest news anytime at QuintyNews.com. 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
5: Where we're going to take some more cruise qualifiers right now, give me a call.

Tommy James and the Shondells and Money Money at 800-CJBQ. It is 308. It is Greg for Freddie and more qualifiers. Carrie, Cindy, Chris, Mary, Brad, they all got through. Thanks for everyone who called up. That cruise is going to be departing Toronto on February 26th. We will be taking our winner the day after Thanksgiving. It's the 7-night Caribbean cruise aboard Celebrity Cruise Line's newest ship, XL. I will have more chances for you to qualify this afternoon.

0: It's the Bowmarks of Wouldn't It Be Nice at 800-CJBQ 314. It's Greg for Freddie. We do have the sunshine right now. A few clouds tonight, lows of 9. We'll see cloudy skies tomorrow, some fog and 21. Chance of showers on Thursday with a high of 22. And for Friday, cloudy with a chance of showers and 19. It's where we're sitting right now, 19 degrees at CJBQ.
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0: 317, it's time for Today in Elvis Presley History. It was on this date in 1957, his album Loving You hit number one in the U.S. 1963, recording began on the soundtrack for his movie Kissin' Cousins. Only the instrumental tracks were laid down because Elvis had a cold and couldn't sing. And in 1967, Tennessee Governor Buford Ellington declared Elvis Presley Day. And it was on this date in 1956, RCA Victor, by this date, had received nearly 1 million advanced orders for this song.

Name that tune. Only 16 with Terry Black. Connie McEwen knew that, called up, and one with Montana's. And thanks for everyone who called up. We'll have another chance for you to name that tune again tomorrow.

Sincerely with the Moon Glows on 800-CJBQ. It is 3:28 with Greg Moulton in for Freddie Vett. A big event happening up in Quinte West this Saturday. Tell you all about it right after the crew cuts.

0: Gumdrop on 800-CJBQ. It is 3:31. It's Greg for Freddie. Big event going on in Quinte West. Celebrate arts and culture with Doors Open Quinte West on Saturday, 10 until 4. This will be a great thing to discover some of our hidden gems right in your backyard, because there's 9 local sites participating in this year's free public event. There's going to be self-guided tours to hands-on family activities, and you can also check out the city's history and community attractions at Doors Open. It's an annual event, free to attend, and part of Doors Open Ontario, which provides some experiences and appreciation for the community heritage.
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800 CJBQ, Robin McNamara, and I believe the cast of Jesus Christ Superstar laid a little lovin' on me at 3:37 with Greg Moulton. Time now for your date in Beatles history. It was on this date in 1964. The group were in the studio recording Every Little Thing. Also, I Don't Want to Spoil the Party and What You're Doing. In 1967, John and George had a live appearance on the Frost program, and in 1965, this song entered its 10th and last week in the top 30 of the UK New Musical Express chart.

0: 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Do you or somebody you know have a birthday coming up? 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

Left Bank and a Pretty Ballerina on CJBQ 355 with Gray Moulton heading up to 4 o'clock. A look at news coming up at 4. Right now, Sandy Selsey and a date with loneliness.

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1: Good afternoon, it's 4 o'clock. A few clouds tonight with a low of 12. Right now, it's 19 degrees. I'm Alan Michael Steele with your CJBQ News Update. 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
1: Prime Minister Mark Carney says now that Canada's immigration system is back under control, the question is when to begin a controlled increase of the population. Carney made the remarks in a New York Times interview just over a month before the government is required by law to release its immigration levels plan for the next 3 years. The last three federal immigration plans focused on reducing the number of people coming into the country after a rapid post-pandemic population spike. The C.D. Howe Institute's Immigration Targets Council recommends the government continue to shrink the number of arrivals over the next 3 years. Belleville Police Service has arrested 10 people on drug-related charges after executing a pair of search warrants. Officers executed the warrants yesterday at a pair of West End apartments. As a result of those warrants, officers found and seized cocaine, $3,200 in cash, and 14 cell phones. A total of 10 people were arrested, 2 from Toronto and 8 from Belleville, during those searches. A full list of the people charged and their charges can be found at quintynews.com. Ontario and the federal government have agreed to extend the National Affordable Child Care Program in the province for another 4 years. A $12 billion deal secures funding until at least 2031 and will give operators and parents some certainty, but doesn't promise to further lower parent fees from the current $19 a day average to $10. Federal Jobs and Families Minister Patty Hajdu says at current fee levels, Ontario parents are still saving $9,000 per child.
5: To start from not having a national program to where we are today is really truly an amazing lift on behalf of provinces, territories, of course the federal investments, and all of our service providers who are doing just a phenomenal job.
1: In its new agreement with Ottawa, Ontario has committed to maintain fees at that level until June 30th, 2027. Prime Minister Mark Carney says it's a great day for the country after LNG Canada announced it is going ahead with its multi-million dollar phase two expansion on BC's coast. The plan is among the first five developments referred to Ottawa's major projects office last year. Carney says TC Energy is also going ahead with phase two of its Coastal GasLink pipeline project as a result.
6: And that means, yes, doubling capacity, creating an additional 2,000 jobs, maximizing the value of the Western Canadian Sedimentary Basin, one of the world's most prolific natural gas basins.
1: Carney's comments in Vancouver come hours after LNG Canada said it would expand its liquefied natural gas terminal in Kitimat, BC, to double capacity to 28 million tons a year. The County Marathon returns to Prince Edward County this Sunday. The 23rd annual event will also feature a half marathon, marathon relay, 5K fun run, and the County Kids 1K. The full marathon begins in Wellington and finishes in Picton in front of the Crystal Palace. There will be road closures and traffic disruptions during the event. Specific closures can be found at quintynews.com. Drivers are asked to proceed with caution and avoid traveling in the vicinity of the race route if possible. And that's the news. In sports, the NHL's regular season kicks off tonight with 5 games on the schedule, including a pair of all-Canadian matchups. Top draft pick Gavin McKenna will make his official debut for the Maple Leafs when Toronto hosts the Montreal Canadiens. Later, Connor McDavid and the Oilers host the rebuilding Vancouver Canucks in Edmonton. Gavin McKenna won't be the only new Maple Leaf player making his debut tonight after Toronto swung a blockbuster deal with the Columbus Blue Jackets. Toronto got skilled winger Kirill Marchenko from Columbus yesterday and signed him to a 6-year, $75 million US dollar contract. German soccer legend Thomas Müller is sticking with the Vancouver Whitecaps for another season. The 37-year-old midfielder has signed an extension through Major League Soccer's condensed sprint season, which runs from February through May next year. Müller has 19 goals and 12 assists in 45 games across all competitions since joining Vancouver in August 2025. CJBQ Radar Weather. A few clouds tonight with a low of 12. Tomorrow, mainly sunny with a high of 23. And looking at Thursday, cloudy with some showers and a high of 23. Right now, it's 19 degrees. And remember, you can get the latest news anytime at QuintyNews.com. 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
7: Good afternoon. It's a clear drive on the 401 in both directions. Belleville and Trenton streets look good. Highway 62 and 37 are moving well, and Highway 49 just has construction-related delays right now in between County Road 15 and Bethesda Road. 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With the latest traffic, I'm Antonia Olsabonte.
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11: And we start things off with a song that Alan Clark wrote for the group, actually for his solo album that never came about, and he recorded it with this band and then left the band and they went on tour with it. 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

I'll hope you don't get stuck in rush hour traffic. It's the expressway to your heart on 800 CJBQ. It is Greg for Freddie, and good afternoon. It is 4:13. We are looking for more qualifiers right now. Where?

0: It's a turndown day with a circle on 800-CJBQ. Hey, we've got more qualifiers, cruise qualifiers. Carrie got through, Shelley, Dave, Al, Tracy. Wish them all the best of luck. More chances for you to qualify later on.
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11: The Bay of

Jack Bailey and the Naturals. Oh, what love is. It is 428 with Gary Moulton. We've got a look at new weather with Kevin Williams coming up. Now the limits. CJBQ.

0: of Limits on 800-CJBQ. 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And good afternoon, Kevin.
1: Hey there, Greg. Thank you so much. A very good afternoon. The stage is set for a little warming trend, but with that warming trend will come some moisture. Our call for tonight is for a sky that's partly to mostly cloudy. It will be a mild night. Temperatures only dropping to a low of 13. Tomorrow, a lot of clouds, a little bit of sunshine, a pleasant day overall, 21. Then a couple of showers are expected on Thursday with a high temperature of 23. Back to you, Greg.
0: Thank you very much, Kevin. Right now, 19 degrees at CJBQ.
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9: 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As well, join us for the latest in news, weather, and sports. And one great song after another on 800-CJBQ. The Big

0: and thank the Lord for the night time at 800-CJBQ. It's Greg for Freddie. And theater, it doesn't matter how old you are. As long as you know what you're doing, you can do it all. Like a 14-year-old theater director now taking the stage in a new role as she leads a cast of 25 young performers in Dr. Experimenter and the League of Evil going on at the Lennox Community Theater. It's Lindsay Jeffs. She's directing the all-ages performance, which features humor, chaos, plot twists, along with some more serious and emotional moments. Like, the play follows Dr. Experimenter as she tries to prove herself worthy of joining the League of Evil. But when the group turns against her, she must decide how far she's willing to go.
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It's Greg Moulton heading up to 5 o'clock. Big look news coming up at 5 right now. Crowbar. 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

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And the second one, that's easy. That's all the many more things we have to give. Remember, the third one is the rhythm, and it's still strange yet. And that's just a preview of the things you're gonna get. Yeah.

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1: Good afternoon. A few clouds tonight with a low of 12. Right now it's 19 degrees. I'm Alan Michael Steele with your CJBQ News Update. 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
1: Prime Minister Mark Carney is suggesting an immigration increase is on the horizon. Canadian Press reporter Hannah Stoles has the details.
5: He said in a recent New York Times interview, Canada's immigration system is back under control, and the question is when to begin what he calls a controlled increase of the country's population.
1: The comment comes about a month before the government is required by law to release its immigration levels plan for the next 3 years. The last three federal immigration plans focused on reducing the number of people coming into the country after a rapid post-pandemic population spike. A pair of search warrants has led to numerous arrests in Belleville. Officers from the Belleville Police Service executed a pair of search warrants yesterday at two West End apartments. During the searches, police made multiple arrests and seized cocaine, $3,200 in cash, and 14 cell phones. A total of 10 people were arrested, two of them from Toronto and the other eight from Belleville. A full list of the people charged and their charges can be found at quintynews.com. The OPP is reminding residents that interfering with election signs may constitute a criminal offense and will be investigated when reported. Police have already gotten multiple reports of signs being moved or damaged. Residents are reminded that the signs are property of the candidate and their campaign and that damaging them can result in criminal charges depending on the circumstances. Anyone who sees suspicious activity involving election signs is encouraged to contact the police. Ontario and the federal government have agreed to extend the National Affordable Child Care Program in the province for another 4 years. The federal Jobs and Families Minister announced today that the $12 billion deal secures funding until at least 2031 and will give operators and parents some certainty, but it doesn't promise to lower parent fees from the current $19 a day average to $10. Ontario Education Minister Paul Calandra says that the new federal funding will bring much-needed stability to the system.
6: The minister understood after Ontario was able to provide the information and was able to secure billions in additional funding to keep this program stable, not only in the short term, but in the medium to long term. So I think that is a very, very good day, but there is certainly more work to be done.
1: The extension agreement also contains no new commitments on space creation or wages for early childhood educators. The city of Belleville has upgraded its parking machines in downtown municipal lots to make parking simpler and more convenient for residents and visitors. The upgraded machines now use a license plate-based system, meaning drivers will enter their license plate number at the machine when registering for parking. Two-hour free parking is still available in the Front, Riverside, Riggs, and Pinnacle municipal lots, but drivers will be required to register their vehicle at the machine. The first 2 hours will remain free, and drivers will only be charged for any additional time. An Ontario woman has been acquitted in the death of her 2.5-month-old son, Joseph, after more than two decades labeled as his killer. Jennifer Gaskin was convicted of manslaughter in 2002. Speaking outside a Toronto courtroom today, Gaskin says it felt wonderful to have her mother and daughter by her side.
7: That was the first time I got to hug my daughter. So that was, there's nothing that meant more to me than that. And when the judge looked at me and addressed me directly, I think that's where everything kind of broke, and it just, this is real now. This is me now.
1: Two medical experts had testified that the baby died from shaken baby syndrome. Three experts retained by Gaskin's legal team couldn't rule out an injury, but found the premature baby could have also died from sudden infant death syndrome. Federal Conservative leader Pierre Poilievre is delivering a keynote speech ahead of the separation referendum, pushing for a stronger Alberta within a united Canada. He will be speaking at a fundraiser for Conservatives for Canada tonight. Poilievre has said separatists actually have a problem with the federal government and not the country. There will be 10 questions on the October 19th referendum, with one asking if Albertans want to stay in Confederation or hold a second binding referendum on leaving Canada. Diesel prices rose to historic levels over the past month, filtering through to all corners of the economy as shippers and consumers struggle to absorb the blow. Retail diesel topped $2.64 per liter on average, up 59% from right before the U.S. and Israel launched a war on Iran. Experts say elevated fuel costs mean higher price tags on items ranging from food and clothing to construction materials for months to come. Even if a deal to open the Strait of Hormuz were struck tomorrow, consumers would likely wait months before prices fell. Prime Minister Mark Carney says it's a great day for the country after LNG Canada announced it's going ahead with its multi-million dollar phase 2 expansion on BC's coast. Carney's comments in Vancouver come hours after LNG Canada said it would expand its liquefied natural gas terminal in Kitimat, British Columbia to double capacity to 28 million tons a year.
8: Today's investment, as you know, over $30 billion in LNG Canada 2 will make LNG Canada the second largest facility of its kind in the world. It will create thousands of new jobs. It will connect low-cost, low-carbon Canadian energy to global markets. It will provide secure supply our partners in Asia and Europe need.
1: The plan is among the first five developments referred to Ottawa's Major Projects Office last year. A Toronto woman says Meta permanently shut down her Facebook and Instagram accounts without warning, and her only recourse has been to talk to AI chatbots. Jasmine Alt has not been able to reach a human being at Meta after her accounts were deleted on Thursday. The company shut down Alt's 20-year-old Facebook account, an Instagram account that dates back to 2011, and even an Instagram account dedicated to her dog. She says it's been isolating to live without social media.
9: I can't even look back at my memories. I can't connect with anybody. I can't see what anyone's up to because I don't have socials anymore. Like, I don't have my regular circle of people minus the 10 people I was able to think of, like my closest net of people. But outside of that, I just feel like I've lost my community.
1: Media outlets have reported similar experiences among users of Meta's platforms in the United States. Belleville's annual Festival of Lights is seeking sponsors. The city's Lighting Display Committee is seeking donations from organizations, groups, clubs, industries, and private citizens interested in supporting the holiday tradition for another season. This year's festival will kick off with a launch event on Friday, November 20th from 5 to 8 p.m. at Jane Forrester Park. The night will feature live music, food vendors, Santa and Mrs. Claus, a drone light show, and more. More details on the event will be released closer to the date. Funds raised for the Festival of Lights will go towards the launch event and refurbishing existing displays, replacing bulbs, or purchasing new displays. Donations of all sizes are welcome and will receive a charitable tax receipt from the city of Belleville. And that's the news. In sports, the NHL's regular season kicks off tonight with five games on the schedule, including a pair of all-Canadian matchups. Top draft pick Gavin McKenna will make his official debut for the Maple Leafs when Toronto hosts the Montreal Canadiens. Later, Connor McDavid and the Oilers host the rebuilding Vancouver Canucks in Edmonton. Gavin McKenna won't be the only new Maple Leaf player making his debut tonight after Toronto swung a blockbuster deal with the Columbus Blue Jackets. Toronto got skilled winger Kirill Marchenko from Columbus yesterday and signed him to a 6-year, $75 million U.S. dollar contract. The Ottawa Senators have named defenseman Thomas Chabot as their captain for this NHL season. The captaincy was left vacant after Brady Tkachuk was dealt to Florida in the offseason. The 29-year-old Chabot has been with the Senators since being selected by Ottawa in the first round of the 2015 draft. BC Lions quarterback Nathan Rourke has been named the CFL's top player for Week 17 of the season. Rourke passed for 375 yards and a season-high 4 touchdowns in a 31-24 win over Saskatchewan on Friday. Calgary quarterback Vernon Adams Jr. and Edmonton kicker Vincent Blanchard rounded out the week's top performers. German soccer legend Thomas Müller is sticking with the Vancouver Whitecaps for another season. The 37-year-old midfielder has signed an extension through Major League Soccer's condensed sprint season, which runs from February through May next year. Müller has 19 goals and 12 assists in 45 games across all competitions since joining Vancouver in August 2025. CJBQ Radar Weather. A few clouds tonight with a low of 12. Tomorrow, mainly sunny with a high of 23. And looking at Thursday, cloudy with some showers and a high of 23. Right now, it's 19 degrees. 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
10: It's a clear drive on the 401 in both directions through Belleville and Trenton from Napanee or Brighton. I'm not seeing any issues or delays. Highway 62 and 37 both look good. Highway 49 is also clear. Just construction slowing things down in between County Road 15 and about Bethesda Road, but nothing major right now, just the usual stop and go. Other than that, it's a clear drive on our main routes. 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With the latest traffic, I'm Antonia Altamonte.
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Want to be Bobby's girl with Marcy Blaine at 800-CJBQ. Always good to have a dream. Gordon Lightfoot and Bitter Green started things off. It's Greg for Freddie. We've got Patty and the Emblems and Randy and the Rainbows.

0: Mixed Up, Shook Up Girl at 800-TJBQ. I found this kind of interesting because I am a cat owner. I've heard other people who own cats who say, yeah, you can leave them away for the weekend. Maybe not. Different kind of story about how cats have an independent reputation. A healthy cat should only be left alone between 8 and 12 hours, roughly one work day. The dry food and fresh water may manage them from 24 to 48 hours, but water can turn dirty and their litter boxes will overflow. Kittens just under 4 months should be left no longer than 4 hours, and older cats with kidney issues should be checked on frequently.
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It's the Sensations Let Me In on 800-CJBQ. It's Greg Moulton in for Fred Yvette. Count Victor's coming up right now. A song that was a hit for the band, but also a big hit for Joan Baez.

Bonnie, my darling, our love could come true. At the next dance, darling, I'll be waiting there for you.

0: It's the story of Bonnie with the Count Victors on 800-CJBQ. It is Greg Moulton in for Freddie Vatt. Do you ever have trouble with your email? You know, you log on to your email on the computer. Either your password isn't there or your logon name isn't there. You finally search around for the password and the logon name, and you put it in, and then it asks you for one of those stupid things like, you know, prove you're not a robot. And then you have to try to find the picture of the bike or the picture of the stairs or pictures of the bus. And if you miss it once, you have to do it like four or five times. And then you're very grateful that you got it and you got the pictures all done. It declares you're not a robot. And then they send you a code to your phone.
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we talked about the band a little while ago. That's a band that would eventually become, well, the band. Levon and the Hawks, The Stones That I Throw, Tony Fisher, The Big Hurt before that, and Simon and Garfunkel, It's Homeward Bound.

0: 800-CJBQ, take me back with the Shays as we head up to 6 o'clock. We've got partly cloudy skies tonight and a low of 13. Tomorrow, cloudy, highs of 20, and cloudy with a chance of showers on Thursday, highs of 22.
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2: Good afternoon, it's 6 o'clock. A few clouds tonight with a low of 12. Right now, it's 19 degrees. I'm Alan Michael Steele with your CJBQ News Update. Ontario is particularly hard hit by Donald Trump's latest bans on imports of certain Canadian goods, including alcoholic drinks, dairy byproducts, and motorcycles. Ontario has expanded eligibility for a $1 billion financing program to provide loans to businesses affected by tariffs, also for a $150 million fund that provides grants or loans to small and medium-sized businesses looking to find new markets. Ontario's Economic Development and Trade Minister Vic Fedeli says that the government is working to ensure businesses are not only equipped to navigate the challenges of present day, but can take the necessary steps to reduce long-term reliance on a single market and diversify their international exports. Canadian industries like steel, aluminium, autos, and cabinetry are also being hit by the American president's separate sectoral tariffs, as the country also deals with 10% tariffs which do not apply to goods that comply with the Canada-US-Mexico Agreement on Trade. Belleville Police Service has arrested 10 people on drug-related charges after executing a pair of search warrants. Officers executed the warrants yesterday at a pair of West End apartments. As a result of those warrants, officers found and seized cocaine, $3,200 in cash, and 14 cell phones. A total of 10 people were arrested, two of them from Toronto and the other eight from Belleville. A full list of the people charged and their charges can be found at quintynews.com. Foreign Affairs Minister Anita Anand said several countries have signed the pledge to boost their efforts to return Ukrainians from Russian captivity. That includes an estimated 20,000 children.
3: I mentioned that 83 countries and international organizations are present today, and 54 signatories have put their country's name on the Toronto pledge.
2: An unclosed a two-day conference in Toronto today on returning abducted civilians and prisoners of war from Russia and occupied Ukrainian territories. Diesel prices are on a big upward swing, rising to historic levels over the past month and filtering through to all corners of the economy.
4: Natural Resources Canada says retail diesel tops $2.64 per liter today. That's up roughly 60% from before the Iran war and about 15% from previous record highs in 2022. Any business reliant on shipping is likely to feel the prolonged pricing surge as it affects everything from farmers' costs to truckers' profit margins. Experts say diesel demand is poised to go up further as winter approaches. Naira Ahmed, The Canadian Press.
2: The city of Belleville has upgraded its parking machines in downtown municipal lots to make parking simpler and more convenient for both residents and visitors. The upgraded machines now use a license plate-based system, meaning drivers will enter their license plate number at the machine when registering for parking. Two-hour free parking is still available in the Front, Riverside, Riggs, and Pinnacle municipal lots, but drivers will be required to register their vehicle at the machine. The first 2 hours remain free, and the drivers will only be charged for any additional time. And that's the news. In sports, the NHL's regular season kicks off tonight with 5 games on the schedule, including a pair of all-Canadian matchups. Top draft pick Gavin McKenna will make his official debut for the Maple Leafs when Toronto hosts the Montreal Canadiens. Later, Connor McDavid and the Oilers host the rebuilding Vancouver Canucks in Edmonton. Gavin McKenna won't be the only new Maple Leaf player making his debut tonight after Toronto swung a blockbuster deal with the Columbus Blue Jackets. Toronto got skilled winger Kirill Marchenko from Columbus yesterday and signed him to a 6-year, $75 million U.S. dollar contract. German soccer legend Thomas Müller is sticking with the Vancouver Whitecaps for another season. The 37-year-old midfielder has signed an extension through Major League Soccer's condensed sprint season, which runs from February through May next year. Müller has 19 goals and 12 assists in 45 games across all competitions since joining Vancouver in August 2025. CJBQ Radar Weather. A few clouds tonight with a low of 12. Tomorrow, mainly sunny with a high of 23. And looking at Thursday, cloudy with some showers and a high of 23. Right now, it's 19 degrees. 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

0: Johnny Cash, and I guess things happen that way at 800-CJBQ. Give me some lovin' with the Spencer Davis Group, 3-1. Roy Orbison and the Stone Ponies, a song written by Michael Nesmith of the Monkees, and Different Drums. Starting things off, it's Greg Moulton in for Freddie with cloudy skies tonight, lows of 13, clouds tomorrow and highs of 20. It's cloudy with a chance of showers on Thursday and 22, and cloudy with a chance of showers on Friday and 19.
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2: Man, dig that crazy chick.

getting a little cool to be wearing the short shorts. It's Royal Teens and the Ugly Ducklings before that. It is Greg Moulton in for Freddie Vett. We got a big night that's going to be coming up on Friday. I'll tell you about that. Right now, love grows where my rosemary goes.

0: Tina. 800-CJBQ. YMCA of Eastern Ontario is going to be holding their third annual Night in White fundraiser party. It's taking place on Friday with an event promising an unforgettable evening of entertainment, community, and celebration. 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
2: From the National Newsroom of the Canadian Press, I'm Hannah Stoles. Prime Minister Mark Carney says the government is investing $1.2 billion in ocean conservation. Speaking in Vancouver today, Carney says the funds will go to several new measures.
3: We're expanding the Coast Guard's capacity to monitor marine traffic. We're upgrading search and rescue stations, and we're extending the very high frequency radio and radar network. We're improving seabed mapping, fisheries conservation, and protection through new digital and autonomous tools.
2: The announcement comes as Canada inches towards a decision on a new West Coast pipeline. Ottawa has until Thursday to decide whether to designate a proposed pipeline from Alberta to the southern BC coast as a project of national interest. The partners behind Canada's first liquefied natural gas export terminal says it'll go ahead with the Phase 2 expansion of its facility in Kitimin, BC. It's one of the five initial proposals referred to Ottawa's Major Projects Office last year. Saskatchewan's government is looking at building two large nuclear reactors in the province's northwest. Premier Scott Moe says the first one could come online in 2024. He says nuclear power will help support the province's growing industrial industries.
4: It's about creating opportunity for Saskatchewan people, Saskatchewan business, and it's about securing affordable, reliable power for every family in this province for generations to come, and securing every opportunity we have to continue to attract investment and provide careers for those same families for every generation to come.
2: The province is currently exploring whether to build a small modular nuclear reactor near Estevan, southeast of Regina. Quebec's election oversight body received an influx of complaints after it announced it was sending unilingual French information guides to all voters ahead of the October 5th election. Elections Quebec received 160 complaints over 5 days after the agency made the announcement. It says it made the decision due to provincial legislation adopted in 2022, making French the sole language of communication for public institutions. Derek Hetherington, a retired university professor, shared a template on social media to help others file complaints to Elections Quebec. The country's former top soldier, Wayne Iyer, says it's time to hang up the national story of Canada being a nation of peacekeepers. He writes in his new memoir that traditional UN peacekeeping died during the Battle of Medak Pocket with Croatian forces in 1993.
5: There was numerous factions who are very willing to use peacekeepers as targets. And so peacekeeping requires the ability to engage in worst case. And I took that away from the fighting we did in Medak Pocket. Only a well-trained, well-armed force would be capable of addressing those worst-case situations.
2: Into the Breach, A Soldier's Journey traces his four-decade career in the military and hits store shelves next week. This is the Canadian Press. In sports, the NHL regular season is getting underway Tuesday night with 5 games. Toronto's first overall pick, Gavin McKenna, makes his debut as the Maple Leafs host the Montreal Canadiens. The Edmonton Oilers are without a top six forward in their opener against the visiting Vancouver Canucks. Coach Mike Babcock announced hours before the game that veteran center Ryan Nugent-Hopkins is out with a lower body injury. The Ottawa Senators have named defenseman Thomas Chabot as their captain for the NHL season. The captaincy was left vacant after Brady Tkachuk was dealt to Florida in the offseason. The Vancouver Whitecaps have extended German star Thomas Muller through Major League Soccer's 2027 sprint season. The upcoming season is set to run from February through May 2027, before the league switches to the international summer to spring calendar in July 2027. And BC Lions quarterback Nathan Rourke has been named the CFL's top player for Week 17 of the season. Calgary quarterback Vernon Adams Jr. and Edmonton kicker Vincent Blanchard rounded out the week's top performers. From the Canadian Press, I'm Hannah Stoles.
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13: 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How did these get through my sleeves?
1: 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See it tonight. Hear it today. This is Eastern Ontario's number one name in news. 800-CJBQ.
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1: Welcome to the John Tesh Radio Show. I am your grateful host. If you'd like to sign up for my Intelligence for Life Daily Life Hacks newsletter, you can do that on the homepage at tesh.com. It's free of charge. A lot of these bits that you're hearing on the radio will come to your email address free of charge. And if your brain has been a bit foggy in the morning lately, I think I may know why. Experts say you can blame the midnight snack you ate the night before. A UCLA study finding that our late night eating habits can affect our learning and memory in a big way. For the study, researchers tracked two groups that ate the same amount of food and slept the same number of hours. The only difference was that one group ate during normal daylight hours while the other group only ate at night when they would normally be asleep. The result, after just a few weeks, MRI scans revealed significant changes in the hippocampus of the late night eaters' brains. That's the brain area associated with learning and memory, the hippocampus. The scientists say the study shows just how powerful our circadian rhythm is, and anytime we disrupt our natural cycle, like eating when your body expects to be sleeping, it upsets our hormones. Just something to think about before raiding the fridge for a midnight snack.

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0: The signs that make us legitimately feel old these days, 45% of people say it's when they hear one of their favorite songs being played in a grocery store. One out of three adults say wearing reading glasses makes them feel old. And that never made me feel old. But a similar percentage of adults, more than 45%, said they feel old when they see celebrities on TV they've never heard of. Right? I'm right in there. Or, this is so me, they catch themselves grunting when they try to stand up from a chair or a couch. Every time I do that, my wife screams from the other room, "Old man sounds!"
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1: So our researchers have found that there's something that can reduce our pain in 5 minutes flat. It's actually some in-person prayer. I'll explain here. It comes from a new study in the Annals of Family Medicine. Researchers followed hundreds of patients dealing with moderate to severe pain, and half participated in 5 minutes of in-person prayer with the gentle laying of hands with a trained volunteer. The other half listened to soft, relaxing music. So the results were surprising. The patients who prayed reported much bigger drops in pain right away, and it wasn't just in the moment. The pain relief lasted for about 2 weeks. The researchers go on to say they're not sure if prayer alone caused the improvements. They think it's perhaps the combination of prayer, personal attention, eye contact, and gentle touch, because all those things have been shown to reduce pain and discomfort. Here's the takeaway. It's pretty simple. Whether it's prayer, connection, or a combination of both, which is what I believe in, 5 minutes of compassionate human interaction can be really powerful for pain. And if you'd like to go further, dig deeper, I have put a PDF on Tesh.com, my website, of the 6 prayers that helped me in my battle against cancer. It's at Tesh.com.
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1: From the National Newsroom of the Canadian Press, I'm Lisa Laporte. Prime Minister Mark Carney has expressed his disappointment regarding a move by Stelco Holdings to cut up to 500 workers at its Hamilton and Lake Erie facilities in Ontario. Carney told reporters in Vancouver today that Stelco workers have been betrayed by the company.
2: There's money on the table from the federal government, number one, and the company made representations and has legal obligations for employment. We intend to use all powers that we have and pursue them to the full extent of the law.
1: The Stelco job cuts are the latest in a string of tariff-linked layoffs in the province. A U.S. ban on $1 billion worth of Canadian imports went into effect today.
3: U.S.-Canada relations, already tense, are likely to deteriorate further after the U.S. went ahead early Tuesday with a decision to ban nearly $1 billion worth of Canadian imports, including alcohol, dairy, and motorcycles. Daniel Moldovan is with Wolfhead Distillery in Ontario.
4: Where this is really going to hurt us is in the long term. We had some folks here from Georgia this summer who were interested in bringing over our coffee whiskey. We also had our Michigan importer who was interested in bringing over our vanilla.
3: While the ban amounts to barely a ripple in the $880 billion worth of annual trade between the North American partners, it does mark another escalation in President Trump's second-term trade war with America's longtime ally and trading partner. I'm Julie Walker.
1: Canada U.S. Trade Minister Dominic LeBlanc says the government is not apologizing for standing up for Canada. U.S. President Trump claims the country will come crawling back to his administration with an apology in order to make a deal in the next few weeks. The attorney for one of the Cornell University fraternity brothers accused of taking part in the gang rape of a woman in 2024 tells ABC News his client did nothing wrong.
5: I can't speak to the other people, but solely as to my client, he is unequivocally innocent. And if he saw anything that he thought was wrong or dangerous, he would have reported it. But what he saw did not rise to that level.
1: Jeremy Saland says his client didn't take part in any of the sexual acts described by the woman who is now taking legal action. The district attorney in Tompkins County in New York State has reopened a criminal case based on evidence he says came to light, a Snapchat group chat allegedly inviting other fraternity brothers to take part. And a woman accused of spraying bullets at Rihanna's Beverly Hills area home has been found mentally competent to stand trial by judge. No one was injured in the March shooting, but bullets tore through a trailer Rihanna and her husband were inside of, as well as a nursery their children were in. This is the Canadian Press. In sports, the NHL season is officially underway. Defending Stanley Cup champions, the Carolina Hurricanes are playing the Florida Panthers. Meantime, the Toronto Maple Leafs are hosting their NHL rivals, the Montreal Canadiens.